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0: In sport, Mick Malthouse doesn't think sacking Brad Scott is the right move for Essendon. The Premiership winning coach telling Nine supporters need to be patient.
2: What do you really gain from sacking a coach? Brad Scott made it very, very clear a couple of years ago that this is going to be a long haul.
0: The Melbourne Storm and West Tigers will open the NRL season in Las Vegas next year. The Eels are up against the Titans in the other clash in Sin City. And Arsenal has claimed the EPL title. It's after Man City drew 1-1 with Bournemouth this morning. That's the latest in news and sport.
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3: Mostly sunny until Friday. South to southeasterly winds at 30 k's an hour today and tomorrow. A strong wind warning in place across the reef over the next few days. A top of 28 today, 26 tomorrow, and overnight down to 18.
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0: On your feel-good work day, Tanya Herbert is warning that all Aussies are going to need a good pair of shoes because stress lives in our feet. Good morning, Tanya. How are you?
1: Good morning. I'm doing wonderful. How are you doing today?
0: Great, thank you. Now, you have the largest women's shoe size in the world. What size is that?
1: I wear a size 18 in women, which is 16, 17 in men.
0: Wow, that's incredible. So how tall are you as a person?
1: I am 6'9".
0: 6'9", wow. Are you a basketballer or what's your story?
1: No, I've never played sports. I've always been tall all my life. Mom was 6'4", my dad is 6'5", so I really had no choice but to be tall. And so that's how I got to 6'9". Found out I had the largest feet in the world about a couple years ago. Reached out to Guinness World Record in order to get it official. I learned that trying to find some shoes for my feet.
0: You'd be an amazing swimmer. Feet are almost like flippers.
1: I've never thought about that, but yeah, I do like to swim. I don't know if I'm an amazing swimmer, but yeah, that would be large wingspan and large feet to paddle in the back.
0: 100%. You're letting people know about chronic back and knee and hip pain linked to poor footwear. Tell us about that.
1: Okay, well, you know, when you're tall and you don't have a lot of options out there, you know, we have, there's a lot of joint issues that we have. And I've partnered with the House of AV in Australia, and they are helping to make some great comfortable shoes for tall people like me that are able to support their strength and our, we are, obviously we have more weight to us because of we taller bones and taller, just taller everything. And so the shoes I'm working with the House of AV is trying to make sure that they're comfortable and they can support all of our joints as we walk through life.
0: Well, if you've got the biggest feet in the world, everything's got to be smaller than your feet.
1: Yeah. The next person's in England, so she had a size a couple centimeters smaller than mine. Mm. So
0: how long are your feet? I mean, are they a foot long or what?
1: Oh, they're over a foot long. It's 31 centimeters. It's about 13 inches.
0: Wow, that's insane. 12 inches is a foot, right?
1: Right.
0: Do you find it easy to walk?
1: Oh, yes, most definitely. Yeah. It's not, I don't have any hindrances with walking or anything like that, no.
0: It must be pretty good just being an ambassador for the House of AV.
1: Oh, yes, I enjoy it. I reached out to House of AV a few years ago looking for companies that were able to help to create feminine shoes for myself.
0: Yeah.
1: And they were one of very few companies in the world that were able to help create shoes for me.
0: Yeah,
1: you'd
0: wow.
1: be surprised and be inexpensive and affordable to actually fit my feet.
0: Yeah, of course. And because it'd almost be have to be custom made, wouldn't it? They'd have to size you up and fit you like that. Is that how it works?
1: Pretty much, yeah. I had models of 3D models of my feet done, and then they were custom make it. I send exact measurements, and so they were able to create the molds and then create some samples. And then we were able to go into production after that, make sure that we were able to mass produce these shoes for women around the world that are dealing with the same thing that I deal with.
0: You must feel good about yourself.
1: Oh, most definitely. It's a big issue that people are not aware of as much because when you go into stores, especially here in America, the average shoe size is not, people who wear the size 10, 11, and 12 as women have find trouble trying to find shoes and fashionable shoes at that. And so when you get up to the size 13, 14, 15, and then myself is 18, it's nearly impossible. So it is being a great thing to be a brand ambassador for House of AV and to spread the word about this brand because they are doing a great job in changing the shoe fashion industry.
0: Wonderful. Well, thank you so much for joining us.
1: Thank you so much for coming or for letting me be on. And if anybody would like to go, houseofav.co, they can use my code Tanya and get a discount on the shoes.
0: Awesome. Thank you very much.
1: All right. Thank you so much.
0: This is your Feel Good Work Day.
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11: Morning, I'm Jackie Lim. The Housing Minister isn't sure why landlords are upping rents following the release of last week's budget. Dozens of renters claiming they've already been forced to pay more per week since last Tuesday. Claire O'Neill has told Seven increases of up to $100 a week shouldn't be happening.
12: The people who are providing rental properties, their circumstances don't change because of this budget, so I'm respectful of what's going on out there. But the evidence of the modelling work that's been done in the budget is that this will have almost no impact on rents. Wow.
11: 6 more so-called ISIS brides, along with their children and grandchildren, could return to Australia from a Syrian camp within days. It comes after the arrival of 4 women and 9 children last month. 3 were arrested and charged by the AFP. The World Health Organization has sounded a warning as the Ebola outbreak gathers pace. It warns the disease is spreading faster than first thought, with 130 deaths and more than 500 suspected cases in eastern Congo. An American patient has been transferred to Germany for treatment. Apartment buyers could be paying tens of thousands of dollars extra for parking spaces they don't even use, according to a new report. The Grattan Institute estimates more than $1 billion is wasted each year, with around 40% of car parks sitting empty overnight. And a Melbourne teenager has set a new record for Mount Everest, 18-year-old Bianca Adler becoming the youngest Australian to reach the summit. It was her second attempt. She was forced to abandon the climb last year with 400 metres to go.
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11: In sport, 3 Aussies remain in the French Open qualifiers. Storm Hunter's through to the next round as she looks to make the main draw for the first time since 2023. Bernard Tomic advancing in the men's. He hasn't made it to the main draw since 2019. And Tristan Schoolcate's also still in the mix. And new rules in the AFL will allow umpires to pay more free kicks to prevent umpire contact. The league announcing the changes to crack down on a rise in contact in recent weeks. It means players can be penalised if they get in an umpire's way around a stoppage. That's the latest in news and sport.
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5: Mostly sunny until Friday. South to southeasterly winds at 30 k's an hour today and tomorrow. A strong wind warning in place across the reef over the next few days. A top of 28 today, 26 tomorrow, and overnight down to 18.
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0: This is Paul Campion on your Feel Good Workday, and the Masters of Pop brings Australia's 70s pop era back to life with an all-star band. It's hitting a stage near you. Joining us is Michael China Walker. He is the creator behind a couple of shows which are just awesome. They are happening at the Fortitude Music Hall on the 25th of June, and a big tour coming up in Queensland, the Masters of Pop and the Understudy. G'day, China. How are you?
1: Campo. Thank you. I'm good, mate. How are you?
0: Yeah, great, mate. Tell us all about these massive shows and who are the stars?
1: This is like a boyhood dream come true. Masters of Pop is one of the bands. The Understudy is the other one. And they're chock-a-block full of people that, mate, that you play on the radio every day.
0: Yeah.
1: Standing beside me, you've got Sam McNally, the keyboard player from Stylus. Hey, Sam.
2: Hello.
0: Hey, Sam.
1: I'm Steve Mulry from Ted Mulry Gang.
0: Wow.
1: Hello, how are you, Campo?
0: G'day, Steve.
1: Gary Spicer from Men at Work.
3: Hello, Campo.
0: Legend.
4: And Tony Mitchell from Sherbet.
0: Oh,
5: g'day, Campo.
0: How good is this?
1: Rockstarsville, mate.
0: Sounds like an old episode of Countdown.
1: Mate, 70s music, and it's the stuff that we grew up with and we love playing.
0: How did you get all these guys together, China?
1: Lies and bribery, I think it was, Campo.
0: Right. Some of the names. I mean, Men at Work, one of the biggest bands of all time coming out of Australia. Jerry's there. How are you, Jerry?
6: Yeah, very good, Campo. Thank you, yeah.
0: Mate, how's it feel just to be playing with some of these greats?
6: Just awesome. These guys are just fantastic players, you know, very high caliber players and songwriters, and it's an honour to be with these guys, because I'm a bit younger than these blokes, and they were hitting the charts while I was still at school in a way.
0: Men at Work during the 80s, but Sherbet, one of the big bands in the 70s. Tony, what was that experience like?
5: Yeah, got lucky a few times. One of the first tours I did was with Sherbet, was with Daddy Cool. So we finally left Sydney, went out into the country. We did a tour with Creedence, Clearwater Revival.
0: Yeah, wow.
5: And then things just sort of got better and better. And our first records were done on a four-track tape recorder. Hound Dog was one of them.
1: Peter Couples has just walked in.
0: Oh, g'day, Peter. How are you, your legend?
7: Thank you, son. How are you?
0: Oh, great, mate. This is incredible. Some of the names that I'm talking to this morning. How did you get involved in this?
7: No, it's great because, you know, when you get to my age, you don't want to be doing too much. So when I look around, I see all the talent in the room.
0: Mm.
7: I feel like I'm being covered on most bases. So, yeah, I get to sing a lot of great songs. I get to sing some Sherbet songs, some John Paul Young songs, some Men at Work songs. It's just fabulous, really. Stylus songs too, yeah.
0: Yeah, Stylus.
7: I forgot about that band.
0: Well, before you walked in, I was just saying to Sam McNally, Sam, Stylus, were they signed with Motown?
8: The third album was released through Motown, yeah, in 1978.
0: You would have been the only Australian band signed with Motown.
8: Absolutely correct.
0: Steve Mulry from the Ted Mulry Gang. Wow, mate.
1: Yes, Campo, hiya.
0: Great, mate. Ted Mulry, what an absolute champion he was.
9: Well, I agree with you. A lot of people seem to say how good he was. I mean, it's different when you're the brother. You do brotherly things. Great when other people mention what a nice bloke he was.
0: Yeah. Well, guys, this is just going to be one hell of a show. China, congratulations on getting all these guys together, which is just amazing. Tell us about the tour that you're going on, mate.
1: Mate, we're kicking off 9th of June in Rocky at the Pilbeam Theatre, and then 2 days later, on the Thursday, we'll be down at Bundy at the Moncrief.
0: Yep.
1: And then on the 23rd, the Brog in Maryborough, and then, mate, Fortitude Music Hall in Brisbane. I think that's going to be a biggie. That's hometown for me. I'm a Brizzy boy.
0: Yeah.
1: So that'll be a hometown gig for me. That's the 25th of June.
0: Well, guys, thank you so much for joining us. Steve Mulry from the Ted Mulry Gang, Tony Mitchell from Sherbet. We've got Jerry Spicer from Men at Work, just an absolute legend. Peter Couples, unbelievable. Sam McNally from Stylus.
1: This is Masters of Pop.
0: Thank you so much, and enjoy the tour, guys.
10: Thank you.
0: Go and Google Masters of Pop for your tickets, the tour, and the concert dates. Don't miss it. This is your Feel Good Workday.
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0: Yeah, that was at the Country Music Awards, and he was asked the question.
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10: Hey there, I'm Jackie Lim. Opposition leader Angus Taylor has vowed the coalition will do everything it can to stop the federal government's budget tax reforms. The government will attempt to pass the reforms through Parliament next week, Taylor telling Nine the changes are an assault on business owners.
11: Tax on small businesses, tax on founders, a tax on hard work, a tax on aspiration, an assault on aspiration. We will fight every inch of the way to stop this.
10: The countdown is on for the return of the remaining six so-called ISIS brides. We are being told they could touch down in Australia as early as next week, though no flights have yet been booked. Syrian authorities have, however, unlocked family funds to facilitate their journey. A man's died and four others are in a serious condition following a shooting at a home in Canley Heights in Sydney's southwest. It's now believed to be linked to organised crime groups. New South Wales Premier Chris Minns says police were quick to arrest those involved.
12: I understand the community concern. These are shocking crimes and we don't want to see it on Sydney streets. It's lawlessness.
10: Millions of borrowers could be in for a reprieve, with the minutes from the latest Reserve Bank meeting suggesting we could be spared from another rate hike next month. And Kim Kardashian's Skims brand has played a role in a $13 million drug bust. A delivery driver over in the UK has been arrested and charged for smuggling 90 kilos of cocaine in a truck carrying the clothing. British police have confirmed that neither Kim nor her Skims brand had any involvement and have not been accused of any wrongdoing.
1: Ken Frost Holmes, you deserve the best. Feel the difference today. 4CA, your sport now.
10: In sport, Isaac Heaney says Geelong is the informed team in the AFL as the Swans prepare for their Round 11 battle with the Cats. The Sydney Star telling Seven he's expecting a tough game on Saturday.
0: They're probably the most informed team at the moment. They're putting good teams to the sword and beating them convincingly, so it's going to be tough for us.
10: And the NRL has locked in next year's Las Vegas round. The round will kick off on February 28 our time, with Parramatta taking on the Gold Coast Titans, while the Melbourne Storm face the West Tigers in the other Sin City matchup. That's the latest in news and sport.
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13: Mostly sunny until Friday. South to southeasterly winds at 30 k's an hour today and tomorrow. A strong wind warning in place across the reef over the next few days. A top of 28 today, 26 tomorrow, and overnight down to 18.
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0: 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Got Bon Jovi. John Bon Jovi. And Promises. 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
1: Hi, Harrison Preeve here. The opposition has described the government's budget tax reforms as an assault on business owners. The coalition vowing to do everything it can to stop the reforms from passing Parliament. Opposition leader Angus Taylor telling Nine they're toxic.
2: These are amongst the very hardest working people in Australia. They are incredibly important to our communities, to our economy, and they are under assault.
1: The ACTU is pushing for a 6% wage rise for the nation's lowest paid workers. It comes as the war in Iran adds pressure to living costs. Hearings for the Fair Work Commission's annual wage review starting today. A plea to ensure vaccinations are up to date as the nation deals with an outbreak of diphtheria. So far, there's been cases in the Northern Territory, WA, Queensland and SA with a death recorded in the top end. AMA President Danielle McMullen warns it can be very dangerous.
3: It can cause a skin infection where people get ulcers that won't heal, but it can also cause a respiratory infection with a lot of throat swelling, difficulty breathing, and that type in particular can be quite deadly.
1: Overseas, the Russian president has landed in China ahead of talks with Xi Jinping. Trade and energy expected to form part of the discussions, though neither side has outlined their agenda. Vladimir Putin's trip comes a week after Donald Trump travelled to Beijing. And big job cuts coming to soccer's governing body. Football Australia to slash 20% of its staff as it struggles with mounting debt.
0: Ken Frost Homes, you deserve the best. 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
1: The AFL has set its dates for this year's player drafts. Mid-season rookies will be picked next Tuesday, May 26. The off-season period starts October 2nd when free agency opens before the player trade period from October 5 to 14, while the main draft will be held Thursday, November 19. And NRL has announced its lineup for next year's Vegas season opener. Melbourne Storm will face West Tigers and the Eels to tackle the Titans. That's the latest in news and sport.
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4: A little cloud around this afternoon, not expecting any of the wet stuff. Getting down to 18 overnight tonight, and then a mostly sunny 26 tomorrow. Favourite day Friday, look at mostly sunny 27 degrees. And let's have a look at that weekend. Saturday, Sunday, mostly sunny, tops of 27 degrees. Wish I had such good news on the open waters, but I don't. We've got a strong wind warning for tomorrow. Southeasterlies around that 15 to 25 knots, reaching up to 30 knots offshore north of Cairns during the morning, seas around that 1.5 to 2 metres. And then Friday, southeasterlies 15 to 25 knots. Here on 4CA, we are looking for the ultimate soccer fan, our 5K football fan. 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

0: ABBA and SOS here on the Feel Good Workday. G'day, it's Karina with you. How's your Wednesday going so far? Hopefully it's been a good one. Got some great music for you lined up this afternoon. Have to say a quick hello. I rang Mum last night. I chat with her Tuesday nights and she's at a place called Inverell in New South Wales. It'll be nice and cold there earlier on this morning with my aunt and uncle, and they are listening this afternoon on the iHeart app. Looking forward to my two-ups apparently this afternoon. No pressure. G'day to Mum and my Auntie Goody and Uncle Peter, having a lovely time there. They're off to Tamworth after that. Never been to Tamworth, have you? Love to go there for the Golden Guitar. I think that would be absolutely sensational. I've got an Aussie pop rock band for you, formed in 1987. The original lineup was James Barton, Eric Weedman, Billy Frost, and his brother Gary Frost. Two Frosts next here on the Feel Good Workday.
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1: 4CA. Now playing better music and more of it.

0: such a legend. Love us some Johnny Farnham here on the Feel Good Work Day. And I'm not the only one. Tony, you love Two Strong Hearts.
1: I just love it. I just, I don't know.
0: Yeah?
1: The beat, everything about it just gets me. I'm
0: just
1: like, yeah.
0: Oh, good stuff, mate. And you guys busy at the moment?
1: Yeah, driving around, doing deliveries. Everybody wants their hot water systems and poly pipes. And
0: yeah, it's gotten a little bit cooler. People actually need hot water these days.
1: Yeah.
0: Good on you, Tony. Thanks for letting us know. You're loving a little Johnny Farnham this afternoon here on the Feel Good Work Day. I've got a great disco cover of a 1960s hit originally done by Eddie Floyd. That's in minutes here on the Feel Good Work Day.
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0: Oh, I just had a look at the time. We better head into the Feel Good Workday newsroom to get the very latest. I read something a little bit earlier on today that I thought you might be interested in. Starting to get a bit cooler in the mornings, reminding me that we're not that far away from whale watching season here in Queensland. Researchers using what they call citizen science database have found two whales that have travelled between Hervey Bay here in Queensland all the way to Brazil in South America. What they used was all these photographs, which are uploaded by citizens around the world, looking at the tails, the flukes to identify the animals. And it's the first time researchers say that this photographic evidence has ever been used to see the whales move between breeding ground populations. So these photos have been taken from the 1980s up until now. So, you know, look, nearly 50 years worth of photographs. Just incredible. That is a long swim from Hervey Bay to South America in Brazil, that's for sure. Steve Miliband. Go on, take the money and run. And the Doobie Brothers. After 2 o'clock, which means they're part of our two ups here on the Feel Good Workday newsroom next.
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7: Hi, Harrison Preem with you. The opposition leader says Labor's budget has hit Australia like an economic earthquake. Tim Wilson using his National Press Club address to attack the government's capital gains tax and negative gearing reforms. He says Aussies are now dealing with severe aftershocks.
8: The reason the aftershocks are still felt is because this budget goes beyond bank accounts and targets the pride so many Australians have in their work and the spirit of the nation itself.
7: The return of the group of the remaining so-called ISIS brides from Syria appears to be closer. The women and children may arrive back into the country as early as next week, although flights are yet to be confirmed. A group of 13 arriving in Sydney and Melbourne last month. The World Health Organization has sounded the warning as the Ebola outbreak gathers pace. It warns the disease is spreading faster than first thought, with 130 deaths and more than 500 suspected cases in eastern Congo. Scientists are looking into whether a vaccine for the previous strain of the virus could be used for the current outbreak. 19 people in southern Lebanon have been killed in reported Israeli airstrikes. According to the country's health ministry, 3 children and 3 women among those killed when a strike hit a home. And Kylie Minogue revealing a second battle with cancer in 2021. The cancer diagnosis, the biggest revelation of her 3-part Netflix doco series. The Aussie pop princess says it left her feeling like a shell of herself.
6: Ken Frost Homes, you deserve the best. 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
7: New South Wales star Stephen Crichton has watched on as the Blues held their first training session on the Central Coast today. The Bulldogs captain didn't take part in any of the drills, with his training load being managed after picking up an AC joint injury back in round 5 of the NRL, while the Maroons hit the training paddock for their first session on the Sunshine Coast this afternoon. And the Crows to welcome back Riley Thilthorpe and Cal Archie from injury for tomorrow's AFL encounter with Hawthorn. Tex Walker will return via the State League as he recovers from a hamstring complaint. That's the latest in news and sport.
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9: A little cloud around this afternoon, not expecting any of the wet stuff. Getting down to 18 overnight tonight, and then a mostly sunny 26 tomorrow. Favourite day Friday, look at mostly sunny 27 degrees, and let's have a look at that weekend. Saturday, Sunday, mostly sunny, tops of 27 degrees. Wish I had such good news on the open waters, but I don't. We've got a strong wind warning for tomorrow. Southeasterlies around that 15 to 25 knots, reaching up to 30 knots offshore north of Cairns during the morning. Seas around that 1.5 to 2 metres. And then Friday, southeasterlies 15 to 25 knots. 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
6: Here's a song for each of your ears. 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

0: B52s with Rome and Love Shack here on the Feel Good Workday. It is our tour up. So, Joe, what are you up to today?
1: Just bathing the dogs and doing stuff for the husband, you know, just life.
0: He's a lucky man, Joe. Well, enjoy the rest of your day off, mate, and I'm a little bit jealous. Have a good one.
1: Will do. Thank you.
0: I've got a band originally from California in America. Friends of theirs helped them come up with a band name because they were struggling. Originally, they called themselves Pud, but they decided that they needed to move on from that. Do you know a nickname for a marijuana joint? Well, their friend said, you guys are always smoking it, so you might as well call yourself after that. That's next.
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4: You won't hear Soft Cell or The Romantics here because they're one-hit wonders. We're playing two songs from the same artist. This is the Two Ups at Two. Cairns 846 4CA.

0: Joy George and the rest of Culture Club are two up this afternoon here on the Feel Good Work Day. It's the Milka Graham. How are you?
1: How are you, Katrina?
0: Oh, don't start calling me Katrina.
1: Oh, I couldn't resist that one.
0: Jesus, I get it all the time. I get, yeah, Katrina mainly, but Karina apparently is a hard name. I get Corinne, Karinya, Karanda, Carly. The guy in the building that we're in calls me Carly.
1: I assume you know why I called you Katrina.
0: Oh, because I've had listeners on lately, including Mick, calling me Katrina.
1: Was it Mick, was it?
0: Yep, that was Mick.
1: Yeah, him. Yeah.
0: Yeah.
1: That was the reason why.
0: Yeah, no, and he won't call me Karina. He just keeps calling me Katrina. But anyway.
1: I'm sure you've been called worse.
0: Oh, yeah, definitely have. Yeah. No tea in Karina. But anyway, you call me whatever you like, as long as you call me here on the Feel Good Work Day. Two ups. We're going to continue them in minutes.
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you won't hear Dexy's Midnight Runners or Tony Basil here because they're one-hit wonders. We're playing two songs from the same artist. This is the Two Ups at Two. 8

Unfortunately, that's all the two-ups I can squeeze in for us this afternoon. The only good news is we're going to have some more tomorrow after 2 o'clock here on the Feel Good Workday as we head into the newsroom. Wow, it's nearly 3 o'clock. Don't forget school zones. If you happen to be out and about driving this afternoon, watch out for those kids. And we don't want to fine, do we? Toto and Alana Miles.

0: after the 3 o'clock newsroom, which is where you and I have a date with right now.
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3: Hi, I'm Harrison Preeb. Six more so-called ISIS brides and their children could be returning to Australia from Syria within days, with reports flights may happen as early as next week. It follows a recent repatriation where several arrivals were arrested and charged by federal police. The Shadow Treasurer has lashed Labor's budget as an abuse of trust by the Prime Minister. Tim Wilson has gone on the attack during his National Press Club address, saying the capital gains tax and negative gearing reforms have divided the nation.
4: Where we should have got unity, we had the Prime Minister stoking fights around kitchen tables of the nation, pitting children against their parents, grandchildren against their grandparents. And where we should have got a path for growth, we got the politics of redistribution and resentment.
3: The AMA says Australia's diphtheria outbreak highlights the importance of vaccines. More than 220 cases have been detected across the Northern Territory, South Australia, Queensland and WA, with an unconfirmed death in the top end. President Danielle McMullen says vaccines are the best protection.
5: Some cases of diphtheria are treatable with antibiotics and antitoxins, but many people need admission. And the best prevention is immunisation.
3: And a Melbourne teenager has set a new record for Mount Everest, 18-year-old Bianca Adler becoming the youngest Australian to reach the summit. It was her second attempt. She was forced to abandon the climb last year with 400 metres to go.
2: Ken Frost Holmes, you deserve the best. 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
3: An emotional announcement out of South Sydney, the NRL club revealing Jai Arrow has been forced to medically retire. The 30-year-old had been recently diagnosed with motor neuron disease and is no longer fit to play. Arrow, playing 178 NRL matches across South, the Broncos and Titans, as well as 12 origin appearances for Queensland. And Tex Walker will return to footy this weekend, but the Crows star will play in the Sandful. Walker is recovering from a hamstring injury and has been sidelined for a number of weeks. And that's the latest in news and sport.
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6: A little cloud around this afternoon, not expecting any of the wet stuff. Getting down to 18 overnight tonight, and then a mostly sunny 26 tomorrow. Favourite day Friday, look at mostly sunny 27 degrees. And let's have a look at that weekend. Saturday, Sunday, mostly sunny, tops of 27 degrees. Wish I had such good news on the open waters, but I don't. We've got a strong wind warning for tomorrow. Southeasterlies around that 15 to 25 knots, reaching up to 30 knots offshore north of Cairns during the morning. Seas around that 1.5 to 2 metres. And then Friday, southeasterlies 15 to 25 knots. 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
2: 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We'll be right back.

0: Diana King here on 8464 CA. Better music and more of it. The home of Murray Jones, weekday mornings from 5 o'clock. This morning, Fiona rang in. Fiona's a midwife and a nurse, and her and Murray were having a good giggle about mixing up names.
1: Well, I can tell you, when I was working as a midwife and I just started, the family that I delivered the young boys from, there was Isaiah, Isaac, Izam, Izad. They were all I-D-I-S. And no, get serious.
2: And because you know what it's like with parents' disease? I mean, it's not so bad for me, but this is really bad. Sometimes when I try and call Carly, I call her Kelsey, the dog's name. Not popular.
1: Yeah.
2: That's not popular at all.
1: No, that would not be popular.
2: But with all those names like Isaiah, Isaac and all the rest, I tell you what, when you're cranky and you've got a bad child to deal with, you go through all the names until you eventually got to the right one. That would be very, very annoying.
1: Well, I delivered them and that was their eighth child.
2: Wow.
1: Eighth boy.
2: That's
0: incredible. Wow. No wonder you got the names mixed up. I've got three sisters, so my mum, when she was mad, would yell through all of our names. She got the one that she needed. He's back, Murray Jones, tomorrow from 5 o'clock. After 8, survey says, thanks to Botanica Lifestyle Resort. The question is, 40 years ago, these were regularly given away as high school graduation gifts. What are they? Your chance to win the Visa card, thanks to our great friends at Botanica Lifestyle Resort. David Bowie now.

0: The Bee Gees getting us up and about with tragedy this afternoon here on the Feel Good Work Day. And Rick, you've knocked off for the day, mate. Plans for the afternoon?
1: Probably a little bit of yard work, mate. That's about it.
0: Oh, I've got to clean some windows. You don't want to come round to my place by any chance, do you, mate? Oh, he's gone. I'm not surprised either. Oh, I've got a great song from Queen, which reminds me whenever I was a kid at the beautiful Chinese buffet. It was at our golf club in Wong, actually used to have the beautiful buffet that was in New South Wales, and I would look at everything and I'd want it all. So that's why this song reminds me of that. Next here on the Feel Good Work Day.
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0: The king of the soundtrack, Kenny Loggins, here on the Feel Good Workday. G'day, Jack. How are you?
1: Why did it take you so long to answer the phone? What's going on? Why?
0: Well, look, I've had actually a couple of issues with the phone. You're lucky it actually answered. Earlier on, I was trying to give away some footy cards and the phone wouldn't answer. But that's okay, Jack. I got a Phillips head screwdriver and a claw hammer out. Seemed to have sorted it out.
1: Good. Love your work.
0: Yeah, just call me Mrs. Fix-It.
1: And don't forget the jammy bar.
0: Oh, yeah.
1: Because it's got a claw on one end if the claw hammer's not strong enough.
0: That's right. Oh, geez. Can only imagine the damage I do in the studio with one of those.
1: Yeah, be no ads all day.
0: No, that's right. There'd be nothing all day. Good on you, Jack. Thanks for winding me up, mate. With a broken phone, was it logical to get a claw hammer out? Probably not. We've got some logical in the next song I have for you here on the Feel Good Workday, though.
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up our hump day, feel good work day tomorrow, Thursday. We are back into it again around 1 o'clock in the afternoon. Josie and Amanda busting to come in this afternoon. I love this Wednesday's TikTok Taka. Last week, Josie and Amanda had a multi-course meal. The first was caviar on chicken nuggets. That was washed down with a Cheats cheesecake, laughing cow cheese on a

Disc Golf Bicky. Oh, wow. What are they serving up this afternoon? You just never know. 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Oh, wow. What are they serving up this afternoon? You just never know.

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12: Afternoon, it's Harrison Preeb. The Prime Minister in Alice Springs today, where he's met with the family of Kumanjai Little Baby. A 47-year-old man is charged over the alleged abduction and murder of the 5-year-old girl 3 weeks ago. Anthony Albanese says Australians are united in grief.
13: They're proud of their much-loved daughter and granddaughter, of who she was, but also that sense of regret that she won't get to be the young woman and woman that she should have become.
12: Well, the nation's peak doctor group says now's the time to ensure we've been vaccinated against diphtheria. More than 220 cases have been confirmed across the country this year, including a death in the Northern Territory. AMA President Danielle McMullen says the diphtheria jab is part of the routine schedule.
14: In Australia, it's mixed in with all of our tetanus and whooping cough immunisations. So children are all recommended to have a full course in infancy.
12: The ACTU pushing for a 6% wage rise for the nation's lowest paid workers. It comes as the war in Iran adds pressure to living costs. Hearings for the Fair Work Commission's annual wage review have started today. And the Russian president landing in China ahead of talks with Xi Jinping. Trade and energy expected to form part of the discussions, though neither side has outlined their agenda. Vladimir Putin's trip comes a week after Donald Trump travelled to Beijing.
1: Ken Frost Holmes, you deserve the best. Feel the difference today. 4CA, your sport now.
12: South Sydney star Jai Arrow has been forced to call time on his NRL career after being diagnosed with motor neuron disease at the age of 30.

0: Coach Wayne Bennett says the news has been a shock to everyone.
1: We can't believe what's going to happen to him, but the fact is it's happened. And what he does know, he knows he's got the support of everybody in the change room, and he knows he's got the support of everybody on the staff, and he knows everybody that's a part of South Sydney has their support. He'll need that, but we'll always be there for him in this club.
0: And in AFL, Jack Higgins has been ruled out of the Saints clash with Fremantle this weekend as he battles an injury. And that's latest in news and sport.
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3: A little cloud around this afternoon, not expecting any of the wet stuff. Getting down to 18 overnight tonight, and then a mostly sunny 26 tomorrow. Favourite day Friday, look at mostly sunny 27 degrees. And let's have a look at that weekend. Saturday, Sunday, mostly sunny, tops of 27 degrees. Wish I had such good news on the open waters, but I don't. We've got a strong wind warning for tomorrow. Southeasterlies around that 15 to 25 knots, reaching up to 30 knots offshore north of Cairns during the morning, seas around that 1.5 to 2 metres. And then Friday, southeasterlies 15 to 25 knots. 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
16: Well, hello there, Amanda.
17: Hello.
16: Happy Wednesday. I don't want to alarm you, but there seems to be some issues. A phalanx of technicians have come into the studio.
17: I haven't noticed.
16: We've got Jeff and Ryan, not Jem Y Rye, who, you just stand there and look pretty, mate.
17: Or just stand there. Don't go above your station.
16: The boys, look at them. They're both furrowed-browed at the moment. We've got problems with Jurassic Park at the moment, meaning we can't get it back online. Mm. So what we're going to do is we're just coddling stuff together.
17: We're coddling it together, but can you not refer to me as a dinosaur again?
16: No, I'm not saying that. I'm just saying, you know, we've just got to get stuff together, but, you know, it'll be okay.
17: It'll be okay.
16: In the old days, I used to pull out my records and my CDs, and now it's all computerized. There's nothing left to pull. You don't have to, you know.
17: Well, that surprises me because you manage it every day.
16: So what we're going to do.
17: We'll get this show on the road. Yep. See if you can join us for Fast Five.
16: That's coming up. Also, Instagram, $2,000 and Jam Muscle Memory, your chance to win $2,000. Forget calling us, jonesyandamanda.com.au. We'll sort this out after end of song. That's EOS. Jonesy and Amanda driving you home with Jam Nation.
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0: Any idea there, Lynn?
1: Yeah, Beyonce put a ring on it.
2: Well, it's got a different title.
1: No, it's the other song. Oh, the title.
2: That's the song, but what's the title of the song?
1: Yeah, I know. He's going to kill me. I'll try another day.
2: Len. You and Alonso call again, okay?
0: Kylie's in South Morang.
2: Hi, Kylie.
3: Hi, how are you going?
2: Very well. Do you want to hear it again or do you know?
3: No, can I hear it again, please?
2: Yes, here it is. I'm up on him, he up on me, don't pay him any
0: attention, don't cry my tears. What do you reckon there, Kylie?
3: I have no idea.
0: Wow.
2: It's a Beyonce song. It's a country version of a Beyonce song. And it does have those lines, if you liked it, you should have put a ring on it.
0: Yeah, sure.
2: That's not what the song is called.
0: No. Have a crack at the Fast Five. Jonesy and Amanda driving you home with Jam Nation.
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0: you're meant to be at work again today. 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
0: Oh, no.
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0: Because I know COVID was going around at work there, but
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0: you haven't got that, though.
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8: Afternoon, Harrison Preep here with the latest. The opposition treasurer has pledged to unwind Labor's tax reforms if the LNP wins government. Tim Wilson says the coalition would protect small businesses and tie income tax brackets to inflation. He says Aussies deserve to keep more of what they earn.
9: The self-starters are what built this country, and we are going to back you in to be its future. You work, you risk, you should get ahead. And that is why the coalition is being explicit. We will oppose the higher taxes the government has put forward and will repeal them if necessary.
8: A plea to ensure vaccinations are up to date as the nation deals with an outbreak of diphtheria. So far, there's been more than 220 cases in the Northern Territory, WA, Queensland and SA, as well as a suspected death. Former Woolies CEO has stepped down as chief of Ticketek after just over a year in the job. Brad Banducci revealing he's leaving the company at the end of the month. During his brief stint, the company lost a number of major clients, including a deal with venues New South Wales and Melbourne Park. And the new Kylie Minogue documentary has dropped on Netflix today. The three-part series documents her journey from Neighbours to global superstardom and features never-before-seen footage from her personal archives.
10: Life makes sense to me on stage. I don't know where we're going. There's certainly no end.
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8: The AFL is setting its dates for this year's player drafts. Mid-season rookies will be picked next Tuesday. The off-season period starts October 2nd when free agency opens, before the player trade period from October 5 to 14, while the main draft will be held Thursday.

0: 8 November 19. South Sydney has confirmed the immediate retirement of Jai Arrow after the 30-year-old was diagnosed with motor neuron disease. While the NRL announcing its lineup for next year's Vegas season opener, Melbourne Storm to face the West's Tigers, while the Eels tackle the Titans.
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2: A little cloud around this afternoon, not expecting any of the wet stuff. Getting down to 18 overnight tonight. And then a mostly sunny 26 tomorrow. Favourite day Friday, look at mostly sunny 27 degrees. And let's have a look at that weekend. Saturday, Sunday, mostly sunny, tops of 27 degrees. Wish I had such good news on the open waters, but I don't. We've got a strong wind warning for tomorrow. Southeasterlies around that 15 to 25 knots, reaching up to 30 knots offshore north of Cairns during the morning. Seas around that 1.5 to 2 metres. And then Friday, southeasterlies 15 to 25 knots. 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
9: What a creep.
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13: Out of the way, Toby.
14: Jonesy and Amanda, those are names that you would never forget.
15: It's showtime.
16: Hello there.
17: Yesterday, at the beginning of the show, I told you about my new phone case that I bought.
16: Yep.
17: I don't even know where I got it from. I'm trying to retrace my
16: steps.
17: Well,
16: I said, let me check your search history, and you said...
17: I said, no. Anyway, the phone case is two saladas. The top one's blank. Mm-hmm. The bottom one has a slice of ham, cheese,
16: these saladas aren't co-joined, are they?
17: They're sayos.
16: Yeah, because the saladas join.
17: Yeah, these are
16: sayos. So you can break them up into four sayos. An individual biscuit.
17: Okay, glad we've ascertained that.
16: Well, no,
17: but a lot of people have been asking me about it because there's something about seeing a sayo that just reminds people of their childhood. And actually, Nettie, beautiful Nettie who works here with
16: us. She runs this joint.
17: She was asking me because she wants to buy one for her mum because her grandma always had a packet of sayos in the cupboard for guests.
16: Oh.
17: Nettie comes from a family that are incredible bakers, cakes, biscuits, cheesecakes, everything. They would all. She said there'd always be that all over the table. Not all over the table, but there'd always also, if guests were coming over, not only would she entertain like that, there'd be a platter of sayos with cheese and tomato. And so at her grandmother's funeral, even though they had it catered, they had platters of sayos with tomato and cheese to pay homage to her grandma.
16: Well done.
17: See, that's what this image does, doesn't it? It gives you a kick in the feels.
16: Yeah. Where can you get it from?
17: I'm trying to trace through my own history, Brendan. Okay, no need for you to look and I'll find the
16: just
17: details.
16: Just hand your phone
17: you.
16: Over and I'll
17: no,
16: have
17: it. No, it's fine. It's fine.
16: Muscle memory is here. Jam muscle memory every day this week. $2,000 could be yours. We'll have another crack of that. That's coming up with Jam Nation.
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3: Which is what we've done with Sophie in Tenby Point. Hi, Sophie.
4: Hey, how you going?
3: Sophie, very well.
0: What's the word in Tenby Point today?
4: Not a lot. It's very cold.
3: Well, I hope the word is winner because the last 2 days we've had people winning $2,000 here. I'll talk you through how this goes. We're going to give you a subject. Ryan has the stopwatch standing by. You have 10 seconds to list five varieties of that subject.
0: Sophie, I don't want to stress you. Yesterday, 2.7 seconds.
3: But it doesn't matter.
0: That's all it took to rattle off five things.
3: But you can take 10 seconds. As long as you get five things in 10 seconds.
0: But worlds change in 10 seconds, Sophie, is what I'm saying to you.
4: Right. Yeah.
3: Sophie, get ready. I'm going to start the timer. We need five varieties, five types of star signs. Go.
4: Gemini, Aquarius, Capricorn, Taurus, Aries.
3: Yes!
4: Leo.
3: Few.
0: God, Sophie.
3: I thought for a terrible minute you weren't going to make it. Few. Congratulations, $2,000.
0: You took.
4: Oh, my God. Really?
3: Yes.
0: Sophie, you took the full 10.
3: Well done. Doesn't matter.
4: Oh, my God.
3: Doesn't matter. Congratulations. $2,000, Sophie.
4: Got it on target. Thank you.
0: You did, Sophie. Congratulations to you. And if you, like Sophie, would like to play, all you got to do is jonesyandamanda.com.au.
3: We'll do it again tomorrow.
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0: Hello there, it's Jonesy Demander driving you home. Tribal Drum is beating what's living rent-free in your head. Perhaps.
1: This is the stuff that, well, I was sleeping okay until you reminded me of one of my
0: why
1: things.
0: Why wouldn't you say to a recovering alcoholic, what are you drinking? Let me sniff.
1: How would I know that Richie Sambora was
0: Everyone
1: a recovering
0: knew.
1: Alcoholic?
0: Everyone knew. It was front page news.
1: I don't remember that.
0: And this is before the interview. And then, remember, you brought in.
1: Oh, stop. Just stop.
0: You brought in a little Richie Sambora doll. Remember there was a Richie Sambora
1: no.
0: doll?
1: No.
0: And I said, hey, look, it's wearing like a half a slash hat. And then he lost it.
1: Slash.
0: Half a slash hat. I was wearing hats before Slash was even born. We never interviewed him.
1: No. Oh, what about you? Kurt Fernley. What a hero. And you love him.
0: I love him. He's, great,
1: he's the
0: great
1: nicest
0: fella.
1: Guy.
0: Chat.
1: He took all of this in good spirits because you became as awkward as a slug on salt. And you said to him, well, come and stand over here. And you've won so many medals. Do you just stomp around at home with all your medals? It was just awful.
0: Sure.
1: And at the end, you said, I'm so sorry.
0: I don't know why I'm doing this, Kurt. Anne has joined us.
1: Hello, Anne.
2: Hello, how are you?
0: Great.
1: What's living rent-free in your head?
2: Well, I used to work with a girl who became a friend of mine. She had two sons and a daughter. Sadly, like one of her sons passed away when he was 19, which was quite a few years before I knew her, but she told me the story. Anyway, I hadn't seen her for 6 months and I saw her. I said, how have you been? She said, busy. One of my sons got married. And I said, which one?
1: Oh, that's an easy mistake to make, but I bet you've tortured yourself ever since.
0: It's one of those ones.
2: I've tortured myself ever since.
1: Oh, that's the stuff that wakes you up and keeps you up in the middle of the night.
0: I just had a thought about it. I was at my mate's workshop and I was drinking just a cup of hot water. And this Chinese lady.
1: Oh, Rod.
0: No, I'm just saying. She came up next to me and I said, I'm drinking. And she said, what? Are you going to put tea in there? I said, no, I'm drinking hot water. They love it in China. And she's Chinese. And she went, do they? And I went, and I was.
1: You should know.
0: No, I didn't get to that point. But you know what I mean? You know what I mean?
1: No, I know what you mean. We all look, this is uncomfortable.
0: It just happens.
1: It just happens. We all do it. And the person to whom you do it has probably moved on and doesn't think
0: about it.
1: But it does live rent-free in your own head.
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11: Hi, I'm Rana Hussain. The Matildas have named its squad for a two-match series against Mexico on home soil next month as part of World Cup preparation. Adelaide United goalkeeper Alona Malair has received her first call-up while Alana Murphy returns to the squad for the first time in a year. And Chloe Malloy is relinquishing her role as Swans co-captain ahead of the 2026 AFLW season. The 27-year-old is focusing on her fitness following recent injury struggles, adding it's been a privilege to lead Sydney over the past three seasons.
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2: 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This is your news now.
11: Hi, it's Harrison Preeb. Anthony Albanese has met privately with the family of Kumanjai Little Baby in Alice Springs. The five-year-old girl was allegedly abducted and murdered 3 weeks ago. As the NT government launches an independent review into the child protection system, the PM says a range of voices need to be heard.
12: We'll work constructively with the Northern Territory government, but they also need to work respectfully with the local community, with the family, and need to make sure they involve First Nations people as well in this local community.
11: The opposition treasurer says Labor's budget has hit Australia like an economic earthquake. Tim Wilson using his National Press Club address to attack the government's capital gains tax and negative gearing reforms. He says Aussies are now dealing with severe aftershocks.
13: The reason the aftershocks are still felt is because this budget goes beyond bank accounts and targets the pride so many Australians have in their work and the spirit of the nation itself.
11: Up to six more so-called ISIS brides and their children could return to Australia from Syria within days, with reports flights may happen as early as next week. And Vladimir Putin and Xi Jinping have held bilateral talks in Beijing. Russia's president says relations with China has reached a truly unprecedented level. Officials from both countries signing a series of agreements covering trade, technology, intellectual property and scientific research.
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11: Rabbitohs star Jai Arrow is retiring after 178 games in the NRL due to motor neuron disease. South's chief, Blake Solly, revealing the news on Jai's behalf today.
15: Over recent months, my symptoms have affected different parts of my everyday life. On medical advice, I'm not currently medically cleared to train or play at the required level.

0: level, and I'll be stepping away from those duties while I focus fully on my health, treatment and rehabilitation.
1: And in AFL, Tex Walker won't be lining up for the Crows tomorrow night when they take on Hawthorn in Tassie. Instead, he'll play in the Sandfall this weekend as he continues his recovery from a hamstring injury.
2: Pickers Vinyl and Canvas cover the north with shady options of outdoor umbrellas. 4CA, your weather now.
3: A little cloud around this afternoon, not expecting any of the wet stuff. Getting down to 18 overnight tonight, and then a mostly sunny 26 tomorrow. Favourite day Friday, look at mostly sunny 27 degrees, and let's have a look at that weekend. Saturday, Sunday, mostly sunny, tops of 27 degrees. Wish I had such good news on the open waters, but I don't. We've got a strong wind warning for tomorrow. Southeasterlies around that 15 to 25 knots, reaching up to 30 knots offshore north of Cairns during the morning, seas around that 1.5 to 2 metres. And then Friday, southeasterlies 15 to 25 knots. 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
7: 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Yeah, personal friend.
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15: It's showtime.
16: Well, hello there. I took your review advice and I watched that extremely bright creatures.
17: Remarkably bright creatures
16: show last night. What a great movie. If there was a movie that we needed, this is it. An octopus that sees everyone's feelings.
17: Yeah. I'm glad you like it.
16: And it's not Henry. It's not teamed up with the Wiggles.
17: No, it's we got a lot of response to it.
16: Yep. Yep. Yeah, so we're going to talk about that.
17: Well, let's do that next.
16: Also, Instagram is on the way. Your chance to win $2,000. All you got to do is jonesyandamanda.com.au. That's all coming up with Jam Nation.
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0: Hello there, it's Jonesy Demander driving you home. Thank you for the recommendation about that movie with Sally Field.
1: Remarkably Bright Creatures.
0: I never thought that I would like a movie as much as I did. It's an octopus that sees people's pain.
1: Well, not just that. The octopus is a real catalyst for change. And it's a story, we spoke about it the other day. Sally Field plays the cleaner at an aquarium. A young man comes to town. She has a secret grief. And a young man comes to town looking for his dad. And it's the octopus, really, a giant Pacific octopus called Marcellus in the aquarium, who has more emotional intelligence than everybody else and tries to get people united. Here's a trailer for the film.
2: From this side of the tank, I've seen it all.
3: Circular motions, not up and down.
2: Of all the humans, I suppose I mind the cleaning lady the least.
3: Hello, my lovelies.
4: Breathing in.
2: She's been through a lot. The way she lost her son.
3: Didn't your mother ever teach you any of these things?
5: She didn't stick around long enough.
6: I actually came here to find my dad. I didn't even know who he was.
3: Well, he missed out on knowing a very spunky person.
6: Thank you.
2: Occasionally, humans can be remarkably bright creatures.
0: It's such a great movie, and I've been watching that Half Man. Have you been seeing that?
1: No, what's
0: that? It's got Richard Gadd. Remember the baby reindeer guy?
1: Oh, is it disturbing?
0: Jamie Bell, the Billy Elliot kid. Oh, it's I can't stop watching it, but it's just hard going. I don't think you could binge it. It's too much.
1: Whereas this movie, I think, is a nice antidote. It's emotional, but it touches so many buttons. It really does.
0: People have written in on our Instagram, OMG Amanda. I was just listening to you talk about Remarkably Bright Creatures. I love this morning. Bawled my eyes out and now reading the book.
1: The book is brilliant.
0: Hope it is as good as the movie.
1: The woman who wrote the book has also written the screenplay. So all the juice and all the nuts and bolts are in the film.
0: Vesna writes, what a great movie. Thank you for recommending it.
1: Mm-hmm.
0: And it's all good. No one's saying it's terrible. And someone did point out, Jim pointed out, on the anniversary, the 49th anniversary of Smokey and the Bandit, which also starred Sally Field.
1: Okay.
0: With a human octopus, Burt Reynolds. But it's really, do yourself a favour. It's a great movie.
1: It's on Netflix at the moment. It's a great movie.
0: Check it out. Have you heard about AI creating its own radio station?
1: Well, this is what's interesting. I've seen this. If you let AI run amok, and we're all terrified that that's what it's going to do, what does it create? Yep. Whose jobs is it taking and how creative can it be? Let's look at that next.
0: Jonesy and Amanda driving you home with Jam Nation.
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0: Already we have given away $2,000. Now another two on the line. 10 questions. 60 seconds on the clock. You can pass if you don't know an answer. We'll come back to that question if time permits. You get all the questions right, you win
4: $1,000. You get $1,000 and you can leave with $1,000. Mm-hmm. And a lot of people choose to do that. Or you can answer a bonus question for $2,000, but it's double or nothing.
0: Loz is in Doncaster.
4: Hi, Loz.
5: Hey, guys, how are you?
4: Doing well, okay, Loz.
0: What about you? A lot of people are asking about Amanda's iPhone cover.
4: Oh, yeah.
0: The Salada iPhone cover.
4: It's more like a sayo, and it's got cheese and ham and tomato on it. Everyone who sees this has a nostalgia hit. Did you used to eat this when you were at school?
5: Oh, 100%.
4: Yeah.
0: I like
5: Vegemite
0: the Salada.
5: And yeah. all.
4: Oh, Vegemite, cheese.
0: But the Salada, yum. I felt, was not as puffy.
4: The sayo is old school. We had sayos at grandma's house. That was the traditional one. Slather it in butter.
0: When we were at school, we used to get a bunch of them and we put them in our mouths and then you try and read some sort of limerick.
4: Or you have to blow up a balloon.
0: Yeah.
4: A hot air balloon. It was exhausting.
0: With a sayo.
4: Yeah.
0: Loz, all this sayo chat has lured you into a self-relaxed state.
4: Let's cope.
5: This is good.
4: Okay.
0: You can do it.
4: You can do this. We always say pass is your friend. If you're not sure, say pass, because here we go. Get ready, Loz.
5: All right.
4: Here it comes. Question number one. What's the main fruit in pineapple juice?
5: Pineapple.
4: Question two. TGIF is an acronym for what?
5: Thank God it's Friday.
4: Question three. What does an optometrist specialise in?
5: Eyesight.
4: Question four. Which artist sings the hit Let's Get Loud?
5: Jennifer Lopez.
4: Question five. Barossa Valley is located in which Australian state?
5: South Australia.
4: Question six. Which gas is used to make balloons float?
5: Pass.
4: Question seven. What's the smallest planet in our solar system?
5: Venus.
4: It's Mercury. I wouldn't have known that either.
5: No.
4: And you will know the gas that they use in balloons. It's helium.
5: Helium, of course. Mm. Of course. It wasn't coming to me.
4: Loz.
5: Oh.
4: Go and have a sayo and calm the farm.
0: You can't
5: beat a
0: sayo.
5: I'll put a bit of Vegemite in my Salada and watch those little Vegemite worms.
4: Yeah, but make sure you put lots of butter in as well.
0: No, I think that's a Rye Vita, Loz.
4: I think you can do it on all of them.
0: I don't want to start wars here.
4: Oh, you're thinking of Vita Wheat.
0: Good trim Vita Wheat. Crisp bit all the family eats.
4: Thank you, Loz.
0: Thanks, guys.
4: I will play again tomorrow.
0: JonesyAndAmanda.com.au if you'd like to register to play Instagram. 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

0: Christian O'Connell Show. Now, I have had food poisoning for the last couple of days, and if you ever had severe food poisoning, it's awful. But also, your whole body gets inflamed, and so I think that's why this morning I put my back out. And the way I did it, I was feeding the cat this morning, and I just bent down to feed the bloody cat Larry at like 5 a.m. and I felt my back go straight away. I had to actually take a knee, grab the kitchen top, and claw my way out. And that cat didn't even look in my distressed way. Eyes down, nose in that bowl. Like he hadn't been fed in like 12 hours ago, Larry. You are not a man's best friend. Larry, I'm struggling here, straining to claw back up to the upright position and then slowly make my way to try and find some painkillers.
1: Oh, my God.
0: I know. I'm willing to bet that quite a few of our listeners are injured right now, and I want to know how you've done it. 13:55:22. Now, Leanne, what's up with you?
2: Christian, it's terrible. I turned 57 last Monday, so I'm already...
0: Well, happy birthday, first of all. Belated happy birthday.
2: Thank you. So I'm already feeling down and out at turning 57. And then on Friday, I'm sitting at work on my chair, which is on wheels. And I pushed my chair away from the desk and did my entire back. I am now seeing a chiropractor.
0: Oh,
2: I have heat packs, cold packs, everything going on. I can't turn my neck when I'm driving or from pushing my chair out from my desk.
0: Oh, my God, you really wrecked yourself.
2: What's the go with that? 2057 was terrible for me.
0: No, that's not that old. I mean, you poor thing, you must be in agony.
2: I am in agony, Christian.
0: It feels like you did one of those moves. You know, you see on that, what's that Pilates bed of torture they got? The recliner,
1: yes,
0: or the reformer?
1: Reformer.
0: Yeah, that's what you kind of turned your office into one of those. Who knew it was so dangerous, those slidey chairs?
2: Right?
1: From wheelie chair to wheelchair. That could be
2: nearly,
1: your...
2: Nearly.
1: That's something.
0: It's something, yeah. All right, Leanne, thank you very much for giving us a call.
2: Thank you.
0: And Mark, how have you injured yourself, Mark? Welcome to the show.
3: Yeah, no, I hurt my back today getting out of the shower and drying myself and put the socks on, bent down, slipped halfway, caught myself and jarred the back. And so, yeah, I had to sit down on the toilet just to put the underwear on.
0: You know? Oh, Mark, it's a terrible way when you've hurt your back. Even just getting changed feels like too much work.
3: Yeah, I know.
0: All right. Well, listen, Mark, thanks for calling the show.
3: No worries. Thanks, guys.
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4: 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Welcome to the 80s at 8. Shane Bryan with you tonight on the show. My special guest is Brian Canham from Pseudo Echo. We go back to where it all began and listening. Their success had everything to do with Molly Meldrum.
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4: Plus, we'll take a look at one of the biggest songs for the Cars, Drive. Who's gonna drive you home tonight? We'll also take a look at what it sounded like in the demo, completely different to the final product. That's coming up tonight on the show, but let's get underway. This is Phil Collins from No Jacket Required. It's a studio. You're on the 80s at 8.

0: this was on your telly.
1: You went to the office that night with JR's gun. It was you, Kristen, who shot JR.
0: This was playing on your radio. This is the 80s at 8. 8, 4, 6.

0: That was Funky Town, Pseudo Echo, their big international hit. And believe it or not, that song came about once again from Molly Meldrum. Brian Cadham talks about how Pseudo Echo ended up doing a lip sync song.
1: Sometimes you just kind of fluke it. It's not like we were, you know, engineering some, you know, master plan. I mean, the way that came about was just hysterical. Like, we go back to that venue that I used to go to where Molly DJ'd.
2: Yeah.
1: That's where I heard it the first time when I was 18 years old. Yeah, and
2: lip sync.
1: I heard it again. That's right. And I heard it again while we were doing the Love and Adventure tour. Mm. So we were touring it around Australia, and a friend of mine who was a DJ, we were just having a coffee, and he put this vinyl on the turntable, said, "Remember this tune." Now, you got to remember, when you're 20-odd, yeah, 5 years previous is real nostalgia. Mm. And so, you know, it seemed like, you know, ancient history. And he said, "Remember this song?" And I just jumped. I said, "Oh, it's fantastic. I love that song. I used to listen to it all the time." And he's playing 12-inch of Funky Town and of the original. And so the next day or whatever it was, we're touring still, and I'm at a sound check, and I just start down that, and Pierre looked at me and I said, "Remember that song? We used to, you know, dance to it, listen to it at Molly's club." And then we started jamming. It was a bit hard to do in that key because it was sung by a female and it was really high. So we're sort of trying to work out, and it ended up being so far away where I could sing it from the original key. I was going, "I don't know whether to go this much lower or this much higher, but it's going to be in a completely different key." So by the time it ended up being in E on a guitar, which is just great power chord, the lowest part you can go on a guitar before they did the detuning. And I said, "Oh, okay, I'm going to play it here." And then the little down good, it was really high, but the power chords were really low. Yeah. And we're jamming around. And then we said, hey, let's put it in the set tonight. And so we got an encore, as we did during the tour, and we played Funky Town. It was pretty close to the single version that ended up going. It was a bit looser and a bit more experimental and jammy. But we jammed it, and we weren't sure how it would go. We just thought we're going to have fun with it anyway. And it just tore the roof down. Like, the place went nuts. So we said, that's staying in the set every night. That was the encore, Funky Town.
0: If you want to hear the whole interview with Brian Cadham from Pseudo Echo, head over to iHeart.com and just search for Long Way to the Top with Shane Bryan. And it was a great chat. He is out and about touring right now for Funky Town 40th anniversary. Check out his website for details. Coming up next, Jack and Diane from John Mellencamp. Oh, yeah, let's see, life goes on long after the thrill of living is gone. That's up very shortly on the 80s at 8.
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0: Thank goodness they changed it. An incredible song from The Cars with Drive. Coming up next, it is Big Pig, a funky band from Australia that had a big hit with this song. That's up next on the 80s at 8.
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0: That's it for the 80s today. Tomorrow night on the show, we go back to 1981 when the Rolling Stones released a pretty amazing album called Tattoo You. One of the big songs, of course, was this. We're going to take a look at Tattoo You and, interestingly, how much the new album is going to be like Tattoo You. It looks like it's a bit of a throwback to that era. That's all coming up on the 80s at 8. Make sure you join in then tomorrow night at 8 o'clock. I'll see you then. Thanks for keeping me company.
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1: All right, and you were still falling out of Ernie's, in the thorn bushes. 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Thank you very much.
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1: I've got the three musketeers in studio with me this morning. 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

0: It's the Christian O'Connell Show for Chemist Warehouse. Good morning, Pat.
1: Morning.
0: Good morning, Alex.
2: Good morning.
0: And good morning, Rio.
3: Good morning.
0: So, Alex.
2: Yeah.
0: I set my alarm early this morning. I am back in the UK. My team is Southampton. And they've been a big global news story over the last sort of 6 or 7 days about Spygate. And at the end of Monday evening in the UK was going to be an announcement about this investigation ahead of the playoff finals to see if they're going to get promoted back into the EPL. The playoff final is this weekend, so all the Southampton fans have brought tickets, paid for accommodation, obviously a lot of money, and they've been thrown out of the playoff final. Unprecedented scenes. Never known anything like it.
3: My God, how are you feeling?
0: Devastated. I feel really, you know, I feel really sorry for us, the fans. Not going to get that money back. But it's not just that. You know, we joke about this. The thing about sport is it's the hope that kills you.
3: Yeah.
0: It is. Our lives would be boring without sport. But then when your team fights a really well-fought campaign this year, very hard to get into that playoff final. Mm. So many things have to go right. Same as NRL, same as AFL. For a team to do really well all season, through injuries, ups and downs, there's so much competition. It's a dogfight at the top to get into this situation. And for them, for a thing like Spygate, which I'm sure the players didn't know anything about, and certainly the fans, is heartbreaking. And also has come out, you probably know this, Alex, that Southampton admitted to spying on training sessions of two other teams. The incredible thing is when I read that article was that they didn't win those games. Says, how shit your spy, Southampton. You're going to get the... I'm going to run an investigation into the training of these spies.
2: Sack the spies.
0: Sack the spies! it's just... Oh, God. I just want to go back to bed. I was like, actually threw my phone across the room.
3: Fair enough.
0: I swore really loudly.
2: I really felt for you, Christian. You're right about the fans because they're really... And also, the club makes a minimum £110 million.
0: Alex, they've lost 200. They've lost 200 million.
2: There you go.
0: It's, you know, you're going to lose a lot of players. They've been deducted 6 points at the start of the next season, which more or less kills that fight back up to do what they did this year. It's devastating. And then also there's a thing about, it's just also, you know, you can't have teams that have an unfair advantage over another team.
3: Mm.
0: I do understand. But then you think, so these are open training sessions that anyone can go and have a look at. Yeah. What detail are you really seeing there? When actually, you know, even if, because we see footy training sessions all the time, don't you?
3: Yes, yeah.
0: Right?
3: Yeah.
0: You often see the teams out and about, Colin, whatever, all the D's. They're mainly just lolling around and chucking the ball at each other.
3: Yeah, yeah.
0: There's so much chaos that goes on in a live game that you might start with a game plan. That's why at halftime, the game plans are all at quarter time, they're all torn up.
3: Wasn't it some guy behind a very skinny tree? Like, yes. That's how he was.
2: 18-year-old intern.
0: I feel so sorry for that kid.
2: Yeah.
0: Where is he in hiding? I mean, poor lad.
2: Yeah.
0: I feel sorry for him.
3: He's just
0: obviously someone said, you know, he's on his iPhone and he's streaming it at public training sessions.
2: And no hat on or glasses.
0: Nothing.
2: Or a little disguise.
0: Do you remember, like, you know, in old movies where you have that big newspaper with the eye holes cut out?
3: He's just standing there.
0: Or just disguise yourself as a tree next to that tree.
2: Or a bin or something.
0: I'm trying to laugh about something where deep down inside I started to fantasize. I have to be on the last 6 days. I thought they're probably just going to get a fine, maybe lose a couple of points, but we're back. We're back in the EPL playing Man City, Manchester United, Liverpool, Chelsea. We're back playing Millwall.
2: No. And you've been docked 4 points in the championship.
0: All right, Alex. This is the right side of the dial, guys. You're going to come back and I don't want to talk about it anymore.
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0: 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Okay. Now, some of these are quite obscure, and I blame your James Cook one.
1: Celebrity's a broad term.
0: When you say celebrity in James Cook, then, if he was alive now, he's in the jungle.
1: Maybe.
0: He's dancing with the stars. Cookie? All right. Why even bother? In the words of listener Adam this morning. Right. Ben's still a feeling a bit crap.
1: Silver.
0: Jennifer, well done. Reese needs some medicine with a spoon. No, that's gold. Oh.
1: Gold.
0: Come on, that is very good. Reese needs some medicine with a spoon. Did you remember rank the medicine we used to get as a kid was?
1: Oh,
0: nowadays, it's all flavoured, isn't it?
1: Yeah, everything's
0: million
1: great.
0: Million flavours, yeah. Mocha flavour, whatever. It was just horrible pink. Always pink.
1: Yeah.
0: Translucent gloop. Oh, the worst it is, the nastier it is to those gremlins in you. Mac Pauly Culkin.
1: Silver Plus.
0: Anthony Albanese.
1: Gold, wow.
0: Anthony Albanese is great. Well done, Michael. Sylvester Goulstone.
1: Silver.
0: Megan Pox.
1: Silver.
0: Kerry Under the Weatherwood.
1: Silver Plus.
0: Well done, Chris. Cough Whitlam.
1: Gold.
0: Wowee. Cough Whitlam. Well done, Hank. Hugo Heaving.
1: Silver.
0: Mr. Anderson. Fidel Gastro.
1: Yes. Oh, that's great. Gold.
0: That's because you went down the
1: gold.
0: Cookie. Fidel Gastro
1: that's
0: is great.
1: Incredible.
0: Who gave that one to Stuart? That's very good. John Bon Jaundice, Jovi.
1: Silver Plus.
0: Wheel Syphilis.
2: Oh, dear.
1: Silver Plus.
0: Flementella. Instead of Penn and Teller. Flementella's great. Yes, magicians.
1: That's gold.
0: Hard to do tricks. You're using the hankies coming out your pocket to blow your nose.
1: Gold Plus.
0: Lionel Lefter Messi. Oh, no.
1: Silver, come on now.
0: Ill I am. That's Silver. The Will I Am one.
1: No, not that's, quite. That's, Will I Be It.
0: That's Eden. Miley Virus.
1: Silver
0: there
1: Plus.
0: There it was. And Anne Hathaway's really gone to the extreme with her illness. Sadly, Anne passed away.
1: Oh. Gold Plus as well.
0: Smell Gibson. Give it 5 minutes. It's all done. Smell Gibson's been in there.
1: Bronze.
0: Chuck up Norris.
1: Silver.
0: Yeah, we're out of these now, aren't we? Yep. All right, who is winning today? Who's got $250 to spend at Chemist Warehouse?
1: Stuart with Fidel Gastro.
0: Well done.
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0: Christian O'Connell's show. Now, I have had food poisoning for the last couple of days, and if you ever had severe food poisoning, it's awful. But also your whole body gets inflamed, and so I think that's why this morning I'm also now in a lot of pain. I put my back out. And the way I did it, I was feeding the cat this morning, and I just bent down to feed the bloody cat Larry at like 5 a.m., and I felt my back go straight away. I had to actually take a knee, grab the kitchen top, and claw my way out. And that cat didn't even look in my distressed way. Eyes down, nose in that bowl. Like he hadn't been fed in like 12 hours ago, Larry. You are not a man's best friend. Larry, I'm struggling here, straining to claw back up to the upright position and then slowly make my way to try and find some painkillers.
1: Oh, my God.
0: I know. Just too much. And the Uber driver had to help me out the car this morning.
2: Did you have to ask him to help you, or did he?
0: It was clear that he went, "You're right, mate." I went, "Oh, I'm actually up my back this morning." And he went, "Let me come and help get the bag out," which is a polite way to a man, you know, to say, "I'll help you get out as well."
2: That's very kind.
0: Yeah, which is a great start to the day. Just a great start. To
2: sliding out of a Toyota Camry.
0: Wednesday winning. Well, welcome to showbiz. All right, so what I want to do this morning is, and I want to take an inventory of all of our listeners right now. I'm willing to bet that quite a few of our listeners are injured right now. And I want to know how you've done it. Because actually, you don't have to be doing anything too strenuous these days to injure yourself. It can be something quite minor, like feeding the cat. I've fed that cat thousands of times. Why this morning, ping, the back's gone. And you feel that immediate, like, lock up. Mm. And you're like, oh, book a physio session.
2: Yeah.
0: That's all it is, the time and the effort. It's just like, it's worse than the pain. It's the thought of all future time and effort, isn't it?
2: And the physio fees.
0: Oh, I got all of that. And like, not just that, it's when you've hurt your back and you go in to see them, they go, "I'll just give you a couple of minutes. You need more time because your back's screwed. You can't get the old Reg Grundy's and that. You can't get them off easily."
2: Wait, why are you getting your undies off?
0: It's just the thing I always like to do. And they said, don't do that in reception. Mr.
3: Not
0: O'Connell,
3: again.
0: You're here for your shoulder. We've told you about getting stripping down in reception. It isn't a good look. It's scaring people.
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Christian O'Connell Show. Are you injured right now, and how have you hurt yourself? Trouble is, me, Alex, and Pat are roughly of a similar vintage. Our team are a little bit younger. And I said to producer Caitlin, can you get me the Quincy MD theme tune, please? And she looked at me.

0: like I was speaking an alien language. If you know, you know. What a great TV show this was, with the one and only Jack Klugman. Just, I love Quincy, MD.
1: It even sounds ancient.
0: No, it doesn't. Get out of it. Come on. Classic show, Quincy, MD. Christian, I hurt two fingers last night attempting to pick up a microwave bowl of rice. I am injured. Christian, I've dislocated my knee from playing Nintendo Wii Fit over the weekend.
2: That's so
0: We're injuring
2: funny.
0: Ourselves trying to get fit.
1: I wonder if your little avatar hobbles around on the screen.
0: Yes, you should have middle-aged avatars. That's great. Christian, I was doing a meet and greet at the airport yesterday and just standing there with someone's name, and I've done my meniscus standing there.
2: Oh, no.
0: Got to love old age. That comes from Deborah. Christian, this is from Carl, who came runner-up in the early morning time waster. Christian, that sign Imodium is going straight to the ballroom. All right, why are you injured? How have you hurt yourself? 13:55:22. Leanne, good morning. Welcome to the show.
3: Good morning, Christian. How are you?
0: I'm good. Bless you. Were you just sneezing or coughing there, Leanne?
3: No, I'm laughing at the
0: oh,
3: other
0: good.
3: Stories.
0: All right, good. Yeah. Now, it's good to have a laugh. Just that noise, I don't hear it very often during the show, so it's lovely
3: sorry,
0: just to...
3: Sorry.
0: No, thank you.
3: Now.
0: No, it's lovely to feel that. Now, Leanne, what's up with you?
3: Christian, it's terrible. I turned 57 last Monday, so I'm already...
0: Well, happy birthday, first of all. Belated happy
3: thank
0: birthday.
3: You. Thank you. So I'm already feeling down and out at turning 57. And then on Friday, I'm sitting at work on my chair, which is on wheels. And I pushed my chair away from the desk and did my entire back. I am now seeing a chiropractor.
0: Oh,
3: I have
0: no.
3: heat packs, cold packs, everything going on. I can't turn my neck when I'm driving or from pushing my chair out from my desk.
0: Oh, my God, you really wrecked yourself.
3: What's the go with that? 2057 was terrible for me.
0: No, that's not that old. I mean, you poor thing, you must be in agony.
3: I am in agony, Christian.
0: It feels like you did one of those moves. You know, you see on that, what's that Pilates bed of torture they got? The recliner
1: yes,
0: or the reformer?
1: The reformer.
0: Yeah, that's what you
3: yeah,
0: kind of turned
3: that.
0: Your office into one of those. Who knew it was so dangerous, those slidey chairs?
3: Right?
1: From wheelie Who chair knew? To wheelchair. That could be
3: nearly,
1: your...
3: Nearly.
1: That's something.
0: It's something, yeah. All right, Leanne, thank you very much for giving us a call. Do you know what, Leanne?
3: No,
0: I'm going to send you a signed pack of painkillers.
1: Oh. What are you going for?
0: I'm going to go with a signed pack of Barocca. I'm really getting in the idea now of sending listeners signed health packages.
1: Barocca's not going to help
3: that?
1: A sore back,
0: yeah,
1: though.
0: But a little bit of fizz does. You know, it's like champagne, I always think, that Barocca. Healthy champagne.
3: Oh, yeah, okay.
0: Yeah. Leanne, lovely to hear from you. Thanks for cheering us up. Have a good day. Hope you feel better as well.
3: Thank you. Have a good day.
0: Thank you. Who we got here now? Karina.
4: Hello, Christian.
0: Good morning, Karina. Welcome to the show. How have you hurt yourself?
4: Well, last night I was doing some late night vacuuming and didn't realise I actually left the vacuum out. So I tripped over my vacuum last night and I'll possibly have a broken toe.
0: Oh, no. Oh, God, that's
4: yes.
0: What a pain. Is it really sore this morning?
4: I know. It is swollen and I've taped it up, but I'm not going to look at it today because it's just going to give me anxiety. So unfortunately, I won't be doing much today at work, but sitting down and making orders for everyone to bring my lunch today because I won't be getting up at all.
0: That's great. So basically, it's that great adult thing of, I will process and deal with that later.
4: That's right.
0: And you
4: so
0: can't even kick it. You can't even kick it down the road because you've hurt your toes.
4: No, I can't. So thankfully, it's my left toe and not my right foot, because otherwise I won't be driving at all and my poor husband will have to take me to work well this morning. So
0: okay, well listen, thank you very much for calling the show. I hope you feel better soon.
4: Thank you, Christian.
0: Take care. Have a good day. Thanks for calling.
4: Thank you. Bye-bye.
0: And Mark, how have you injured yourself, Mark? Welcome to the show.
5: Good morning. How are you?
1: How are you?
0: Where do I even start? I've been attacked by prawns.
5: Well,
0: I've hurt my back,
5: you know,
0: feed the cat, Mark. I'm in a bit of a mess today, Mark.
5: Yeah, no, I hurt my back today getting out of the shower and drying myself and getting ready for work and put the socks on, bent down, slipped
0: King.
5: Halfway, caught myself, and jarred the back and got up this morning. The wife said, get out of bed because, you know, you've got to work. You can't have any more days off. And so, yeah, this morning I had to sit down on the toilet just to put the underwear on.
0: Oh, Mark, it's a terrible way when you've hurt your back to start the day like that. And even just getting changed to get out the door feels like too much work. Well, listen, Mark, I hope you're right at work today. Thanks for calling the show.
5: No worries. Thanks, guys.
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1: 846.

0: Mary, tell us about your local pub. Good morning, Mary. Welcome to the show.
1: Good morning, Christian. How are you?
0: I'm good. Now, listen,
1: good listening to your show.
0: Thank you very much, Mary. Thanks for calling in and giving the show a go. Now, tell us about your local pub.
1: Well, I grew up in Ultimo in the city.
0: Yep.
1: I'm 63 now. We used to always go to the Glasgow Arms Hotel, where they run family outings and done all a lot of things. A lot of my uncles and all that went there. Any of the wakes in the family were always ended up back at the Glasgow Arms. The family, the Ultimo reunion is held every year. And after the hall, we go back to the Glasgow Arms Hotel. It's a really nice, friendly atmosphere there.
0: I'll have to check
1: and
0: it out.
1: I think they need a little bit of workover.
0: Yep.
1: Like, I'm 63 now, and I remember going there as a little kid. So, and it's a really good place.
0: Brilliant. Well, this is exactly what we're looking for, Mary. Thank you very much for telling us about the Glasgow. Excellent. So it's the Glasgow Arms Hotel, isn't it?
1: The Glasgow Arms in Ballora Road.
0: Gotcha. Mary, thank you very much. Have a good day.
1: Thank you, and have a good day, and enjoy the rest. Thank you.
0: Enjoy the day and the rest. You know, there's always that other little bit. At the end of the day, enjoy that. Kerry. Sounds like she was calling from the pub. And Kerry, good morning, Kerry.
2: Good morning, Christian. How are you?
0: I'm good. Welcome to Save Our Pub HQ. Tell us about your local pub.
2: Okay, the Hopetoun Community Hotel. Not is it only the local, it is the only pub in town. The dining room could do with a revamp. It has been the same dining room forever. Like, if I looked at photos from my auntie's and uncle's anniversaries, it looks the same.
0: Nothing's changed.
2: Yeah. Nothing's changed.
0: Yeah, they've changed, but the backdrop hasn't.
2: No, that's right. The publican's changed hands because it's a community hotel. At the moment, Steve's got it. He's come back home to his hometown. He's doing a great job.
0: Brilliant.
2: It is the centre of the community. Everything's there. The Lionesses go there. The Probus Club goes there. You name it, that's where they meet.
0: Yeah, these are meeting places, aren't they? They're really important.
2: And not only is it just for locals, but because there's a free camping ground at the wonderful lake down there, you've got all these people that come to camp to do the silo trails as well.
0: Oh, right. Amazing. So it's a really important spot there. It needs fighting for.
2: It does. It's worth fighting for now that it's the only one.
0: All right. This is why we're doing this. Kerry, thank you so much about telling us about them as well.
2: Pleasure.
0: All right. Have a good day and the rest. We're on a mission now. We need your help. The place to go now is thegoldwebsite.com.au. You can tell us all about your local pub and why it could really do with the $5,000. So it's five pubs are getting $5,000. Just had this message from one of the big cheeses at Forex.
3: Hey, g'day, Christian. 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And it's more than just having a beer. 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Good on you for getting the conversation going, mate. We're really excited to be involved. Cheers.
0: Thank you. 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
31: Well, hello there, Amanda.
32: Hello.
31: Happy Wednesday. I don't want to alarm you, but there seems to be some issues. A phalanx of technicians
32: you
31: coming to the studio.
32: You think I haven't noticed?
31: We've got Jeff and Ryan, not Jemwai Rye.
33: Hey.
31: Who, you just stand there and look pretty, mate.
32: Or just stand there. Don't go above your station.
31: The boys, look at them. They're both furrowed-browed at the moment. We've got problems with Jurassic Park at the moment, meaning we can't get it back online. Mm-hmm. So what we're going to do is we're just coddling stuff together.
32: We're coddling it together, but can you not refer to me as a dinosaur again?
31: No, I'm not saying that. I'm just saying, you know, we've just got to get stuff together, but, you know, it'll be okay.
32: It'll be okay.
31: In the old days, I used to pull out my records and my CDs, and now it's all computerized. There's nothing left to pull. You don't have to, you know.
32: Well, that surprises me because you manage it every day.
31: So what we're going to do.
32: Well, look, get this show on the road. Yep. See if you can join us for Fast Five.
31: That's coming up. Also, Instagram, $2,000 and Jam Muscle Memory, your chance to win $2,000. Forget calling us, jonesyandamanda.com.au. We'll sort this out after end of song. That's EOS. Jonesy and Amanda driving you home with Jam Nation.
34: Cairns,

0: Jonesy Demanda driving you home. Okay, I said at the end of song EOS, and it seems to have been sort of Gemini Rye.
1: Yep. What's happened?
2: I don't know. There's the play next button here, yeah. And it's the whole system's reading it is constantly on, which means it just keeps pressing the next thing.
1: So what's going to stop it happening?
2: Well, we've disabled that button now, and I have to do it manually, different
1: okay.
2: way.
1: Are you going
2: to
1: be okay?
2: I think so, yeah. Look,
0: it's good that there's something disabled in the studio.
1: Makes two.
0: Jen Wairai, thank you. Ryan and Jeff have left the studio. You'll be okay?
2: I think so. I think we'll play on.
0: Well, let's get into the fast five.
3: How fast can this thing go?
4: Faster than the speed of light.
5: Jonesy and Demanders.
4: Fast five.
0: We have top men working on this.
1: Well, and then there's Ryan, but we should be okay.
0: No, I was talking about him.
1: No.
0: I'm talking about...
1: Yeah, no, we'll be fine.
0: Five questions. Can you go all the way and answer all five questions correctly? If you do that, Amanda will say...
1: Well, I'll tell you what. If you answer question five correctly, an unlimited 12-month Amazing plan.
0: You know, when I first started in radio, you know what a fun joke was to do to the other announcers while they were out of the studio going for a wee or something?
1: You'd fart?
0: No. Well,
1: you could do that in here a bit.
0: You put their record on the wrong speed.
1: Oh, ding,
0: so
1: ding, ding,
0: they'd come back ding, in ding. And be, can you feel the love tonight? Going, diddle ding, diddle ding.
1: Oh, good times,
0: oh,
1: Brendan.
0: Good times.
1: Good times.
0: Len is in Pimble.
1: Hi, Len.
6: Ahoy, hoy. How are you?
1: Very
0: good, thanks,
1: well,
0: Len.
1: Thank
0: is everything
1: you.
0: Okay? We're transmitting loud and clear to you.
6: Loud and clear. I'm just on the way to get the little one, and it's our thing, the Fast Five,
0: oh,
6: every
0: nice.
6: Afternoon.
1: Oh, and is your little one at school or at daycare?
6: He is. And because this has got a touch early today, I'm about 3 minutes away. So I'm hoping I get there in time and I can hang on long enough. He's excited.
1: Okay. Oh,
6: every
1: this
6: day
1: is great.
6: He's helping to call.
1: What's his name, Len?
6: His name is Alonso.
0: Alonso?
1: How do you spell that? That's
6: just like the F1 driver.
0: Yeah, Alonso.
1: Oh, nice. Alonso.
0: Or Alonso.
1: Isn't it?
6: Jonesy, most people go Alonso. You've said it spot on.
0: Alonso. Oh. See, there you go. I know.
1: Okay. Well,
0: little Alonso. I like it.
1: Little Alonso's waiting for you to pick him up, but let's see how far we can go, Len.
0: Imagine if Len misses out on picking up little Alonso.
1: Yeah, but wins a prize. You have to decide, choose your own
0: You've
1: adventure.
0: Say, mate, which one do you want?
1: Question number one for you. Which TV comedy series features the character Phil Dunphy?
6: Oh, that's Modern Family.
1: That's it. We're off and running, Len. Here we go.
0: Question two. Cover me.
7: Cover me.
8: Cover me.
9: Cover me.
10: I got you covered, boss.
0: This is a country cover of which famous song?
11: I'm a

0: any idea, Nelly?
1: Yeah, Beyonce put a ring on it.
2: Well, it's got a different title.
1: No, it's the other song. Oh, the title.
0: Come on.
2: That's the song, but what's the title of the song?
1: Yeah, I know. No, I'm going to. He's going to kill me. I'll try another day.
2: Len. You and Alonso will call again, okay?
0: Kylie's in South Morang.
2: Hi, Kylie.
3: Hi, how are you going?
2: Very well. Do you want to hear it again or do you know?
3: No, can I hear it again, please?
2: Yes, here it is. I'm up on him, he up on me, don't pay him any
0: attention, don't cry my tears. What do you reckon there, Kylie?
3: I have no idea.
0: Wow.
2: It's a Beyonce song. It's a country version of a Beyonce song. And it does have those lines, if you liked it, you should have put a ring on it.
0: Yeah,
2: sure.
0: That's
2: not what the song is called.
0: No. Have a crack at the Fast Five. Jonesy and Amanda driving you home with Jam Nation.
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0: Did I say something funny, Vincent? That boy there? Are you right?
1: I can't hear anything. What a dream.
0: What's the matter?
1: No, have a listen to this. I've plugged into something.
0: Yeah, I can hear you.
1: Can you?
0: Yeah.
1: Okay.
0: Have you got, you've got your headphones on the wrong way.
1: Oh, yeah, sure. I've got them on my feet.
0: You've got them. You've got Ryan's running around here now.
1: Oh, what's
0: sorting
1: happening?
0: This out. Okay. Yeah. Right. Testing.
2: No, don't
0: worry. One, two.
2: Let me try this.
0: Okay. Right.
1: Jonesy, as long as you've got a pen. As long as you've got a pen, we're all going
0: we've
1: to
0: had
1: okay.
0: This first hour of the show has
1: been great.
0: Not without challenge. No, I think, you know, from crisis comes opportunity, or the Chinese word, crisis-tunity.
1: Which is the opportunity?
0: Well, the opportunity is right now someone might be listening to us for the first time and saying, you know, those guys are cool under pressure. They might
1: prefer them without the pressure.
0: Hello, it's Jonesy and Amanda driving you home. I've got my pen.
1: You're drowning in your own saliva pretty much.
0: You've got your headphones working.
1: Yes, we're all set. Let's do it. Let's do TikTok Tucker.
3: You hungry?
4: TikTok. I enjoy cooking bacon and stop working with Flow. You're making slap.
5: What are you?
6: An idiot sandwich.
4: Gonna make you go, yeah.
0: We make food from TikTok and eat it.
1: Now, this one could be rage bait. You know, sometimes you see a recipe and you think, that's just to annoy me. Like when people make tiramisu in the
0: vegetable crisper.
1: Or in the compartment between the two seats in their car. That kind of thing. But
0: what about the one where they get the nachos and they put it on the family table and just smear it all over the table?
1: That's not for me. But this is a recipe that I'm going to make in bowls, so it should be okay. Mm-hmm. But it does combine savoury and sweet. And sometimes that's where the best TikTok tuckers lie.
0: Yep.
1: Today.
0: Some people say our show's like that.
1: Yeah, maybe. Today we're making, get ready, Ryan, don't pull a face, we are doing tuna ice cream. So here's the ingredients. Ice cream, tuna, creamy ranch dressing, not much of it, just a sprinkle, crispy fried shallots, and some chili flakes. So you up for it? I'll make one and see how we go. Look at the size of this spoon. This is like the sort of spoon you get at the service station when you have to go to the toilet. They attach a key to it. They must have a giant sign that says, I'm off to the toilet. Anyway.
0: Well, I see you've got your own key at the local survey, don't you?
1: First of all, I put ice cream into a bowl. Yep. Let's start
0: you've
1: with the
0: got
1: ice
0: your
1: cream.
0: Standard IGA ice cream there.
1: Indeed. Vanilla flavoured.
0: I love vanilla.
1: I do too.
0: It's my bag. It's a lot of ice cream.
1: It is, isn't it? I've taken too much.
0: Well, who's that for?
1: Oh, this spoon is too big to get smaller scoops. Here we go. All right, get your stomach out of the way.
0: That was not my stomach.
1: Then I add a can of tuna, including the tuna juice.
0: Oh, no.
1: Yeah, I'm sorry,
0: no,
1: everyone.
0: Not the
1: that's
0: dolphin
1: what,
0: juice.
1: That's what the recipe says.
0: Oh.
1: Tuna and juice in on top of.
0: That's
1: it smells like cat food.
0: Oh, are you sure it doesn't say drain it?
1: No, it doesn't. I like that would be any better. Okay, on top of that, we

0: Oh, look at it swimming
1: oh,
0: in
1: no.
0: Mank. A drizzle of ranch dressing. What's a drizzle? We think about that.
1: Oh, that's.
0: And then crispy shallots. I normally yep. like these. Putting those on the top, like that.
1: Yep.
0: Thank you. And then some chili flakes.
1: Right.
0: When we return, we will. Oh, cripes. We will be eating our tuna ice cream.
1: Okay, that's coming up. Jonesy and Amanda driving you home with Jam Nation.
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0: Hello there, it's Jonesy Demander driving you home. It is Wednesday, May 20, and we are into it. TikTok Tucker.
1: You hungry?
2: I enjoy cooking bacon and stop working with flyer.
3: Bacon slap.
4: Not a bad Tucker.
5: What are you?
6: An idiot sandwich.
7: Gonna make you go yuck.
0: In which we make food from TikTok and eat it.
8: Ryan's covered his face because
0: it smells in
8: it's
0: here.
8: Because of the tuna juice. You don't expect it with ice cream. We're making tuna ice cream. I've seen this on TikTok. Ice cream, tuna, French creamy ranch dressing, fried crispy shallots and chili flakes.
0: I like all of those things individually, but not together.
8: Well, that's what we're trying. You have it in front of you, gentlemen, please.
0: No, I haven't got mine yet. Oh, don't give me the gross melty one.
8: They're all gross.
0: Oh, look, he's giving me the gross melty one.
8: What's interesting is with the colour, you can't tell whether that's ice cream or ranch dressing. So when I say, Ryan's trying to dry heave and we haven't even started. It's the tuna. The problem was you had to empty a can of tuna and the juice is what it said.
0: But you didn't have to.
8: Well, I follow the recipe on TikTok. Okay.
0: Yeah, but when you read the Kama
8: Sutra. Look at Ryan.
0: When you read the Kama Sutra, do you follow the recipe? I heard you cut a few corners.
8: Ryan's heaving. Hasn't even had a taste. Have another sniff.
0: Okay, let's get into it.
8: Okay, when I say three.
0: Oh, far.
8: When I say three, we're going to have a mouthful. Jeez. Don't be pussies. One, two, three, go.
0: No. Wow. Mm. That's weird. It smells dreadful.
8: But it doesn't.
0: It smells dreadful, but it tastes really good.
8: I agree. What do you think, Ryan?
9: No,
8: you're saying because you don't like the smell. I think it actually is
0: If you eat it, it smells like hell, but it tastes really good. That is the bizarrest thing in the world.
8: And we're not faking it. Mm-hmm. That actually tastes really nice. I think it's the ranch dressing that bridges the tuna.
0: And the tuna.
8: And also a little bit of chili, a little bit of...
0: It's the juice. You don't need so much juice. Back off the juice, man.
8: But actually, that's not
0: chili,
8: bad.
0: No, I got too much. Well, it's great. No, it's bad.
8: Anyway.
0: The detailed recipe.
8: It'll be on our socials.
0: Yeah.
8: What a surprise.
7: TikTok making slap, gonna make you go yuck.
0: I didn't have to get the melty one, did I?
8: You didn't have to have eight spoonfuls.
0: You know what I do know? $2,000 is coming up. So far, everyone has nailed muscle memory. Yesterday, 2.7 seconds to name five things of a subject that we've chosen.
8: Well, we're doing it again today. $2,000 is on the line.
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0: Showtime! Hello there.
8: Yesterday at the beginning of the show, I told you about my new phone case that I bought.
0: Yep.
8: I don't even know where I got it from. I'm trying to retrace my steps.
0: I said, let me check your search history,
8: and
0: you
8: said no. Anyway, the phone case is two saladas. The top one's blank. Mm-hmm. The bottom one has a slice of ham, cheese,
0: these saladas aren't co-joined, are they?
8: They're actually, they're
0: sayos. Yeah, because the saladas join.
8: Yeah, these are
0: sayos. So you can break them up into four sayos. An individual biscuit.
8: Okay, glad we've ascertained that.
0: Well, I just...
8: But a lot of people have been asking me about it because there's something about seeing a sayo that just reminds people of their childhood. And actually, Nettie, beautiful Nettie who works here with
0: us. She runs this joint.
8: She was asking me because she wants to buy one for her mum because her grandma always had a packet of sayos in the cupboard for guests.
0: Oh.
8: Nettie comes from a family that are incredible bakers, cakes, biscuits, cheesecakes, everything. They would all. She said there'd always be that all over the table. Not all over the table, but there'd always also, if guests were coming over, not only would she entertain like that, there'd be a platter of sayos with cheese and tomato. And so at her grandmother's funeral, even though they had it catered, they had platters of sayos with tomato and cheese to pay homage to her grandma.
0: Well done.
8: See, that's what this image does, doesn't it? It gives you a kick in the feels.
0: Yeah. Where can you get it from?
8: I'm trying to trace through my own history, Brendan. No need for you to look and I'll find the
0: details. Just hand your phone over and I'll
8: have it. No, it's fine. It's fine.
0: Muscle memory is here. Jam muscle memory. Every day this week, $2,000 could be yours. We'll have another crack of that. That's coming up with Jam Nation.
10: 8464CA.

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3: Which is what we've done with Sophie in Tenby Point. Hi, Sophie.
4: Hey, how you going?
3: Sophie, very well.
0: What's the word in Tenby Point today?
4: Not a lot. It's very cold.
3: Well, I hope the word is winner because the last 2 days we've had people winning $2,000 here. I'll talk you through how this goes. We're going to give you a subject. Ryan has the stopwatch standing by. You have 10 seconds to list five varieties of that subject.
0: Sophie, I don't want to stress you. Yesterday, 2.7 seconds.
3: But it doesn't matter.
0: That's all it took to rattle off five things.
3: But you can take 10 seconds. As long as you get five things in 10 seconds.
0: But worlds change in 10 seconds, Sophie, is what I'm saying to you.
4: Right. Yeah.
3: Sophie, get ready. I'm going to start the timer. We need five varieties, five types of star signs. Go.
4: Gemini, Aquarius, Capricorn, Taurus, Aries.
3: Yes!
4: Leo.
3: Phew.
0: God, Sophie.
3: I thought for a terrible minute you weren't going to make it. Phew. Congratulations, $2,000.
0: You took...
4: Oh, my God. Really?
3: Yes.
0: Sophie, you took the full 10.
3: Well done. Doesn't matter.
4: Oh, my God.
3: Doesn't matter. Congratulations. $2,000, Sophie.
4: Got it on target. Thank you.
0: You did, Sophie. Congratulations to you. And if you, like Sophie, would like to play, all you got to do is jonesyandamanda.com.au.
3: We'll do it again tomorrow.
0: Thanks to Nutrilife on Jam Nation.
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1: Last week we spoke about a doctor that I'd spoken to on the podcast I do with Anita McGregor, the AA Chattery.
0: Drops on Thursday.
1: You and I had also spoken to him. He's a sleep doctor, one of the world's best sleep doctors. And one of the big things he said is that we all wake up at around 3 o'clock because of the shift in our body temperature. And most people, as these were his words, fart, burp, go back to sleep.
0: Mm-hmm.
1: But he said for some people, the monkey mind kicks in. And this is what you need to quieten and steady is your heart rate and your monkey mind. And as soon as you start to get worked up and start to think about things and things and things, you ain't going back to sleep.
0: Mm.
1: I was thinking of this when I read something. There's a whole thread of people talking about things that happened years ago that just resurface for them. And they blush, they flush, their hands sweat, and they wish they could go and live in a ditch in Vietnam.
0: Oh.
1: What about this one? Me suddenly remembering when I was I tried giving a homeless man a muffin at a stoplight.
0: Yeah.
1: But the light turned green, so I panicked and ended up throwing the muffin out the window, yelling, catch, as I rolled away in my caravan. And she said, this is the thing that lives rent-free in her head. We've all got them. We've all got them.
0: Yeah, you particularly.
1: I do it all the time.
0: You do it all the time.
1: I have a form of kind of like social Tourette's.
0: Let's revisit Richie's
1: Hour. Don't mention Richie's Hour. I knew you were going to bring this up. It wasn't
0: we
1: that
0: have
1: big a deal.
0: Bon Jovi touring Australia. Haven't done that for years. Richie Zambora and John Bon Jovi have patched up their differences. Richie Zambora, the guitarist for Bon Jovi, had a well-known alcoholic.
1: I didn't know
0: How
1: would I know that?
0: Had just come out of rehab.
1: I don't get the brochure on who's an alcoholic
0: walks
1: this week.
0: Into the room and he's drinking a cola drink.
1: What?
0: And what do you do?
1: I don't know why
0: I'm standing
1: did
0: there.
1: Stop.
0: John Bond's standing
1: Stop.
0: There.
1: No, Richie, John, don't.
0: John
1: don't.
0: Bond, Richie's standing there and he comes in and you say, what are you drinking?
1: And I picked
0: and
1: up
0: he
1: the
0: said,
1: Coca-Cola.
0: It's just Pepsi. And you said, let me sniff.
1: Why would I do that? I don't know why I did that.
0: Let me sniff.
1: Look, just stop bringing it up. What about you?
0: And I was...
1: Let's move on to you. And I'm going to make you tell the
0: and
1: story.
0: And then he went on a bender straight after that.
1: I'll
0: you know that.
1: Stop. I'm going to make you tell the story about when Kurt Fernie, that absolute
0: oh, that
1: hero
0: is not
1: of an
0: fair.
1: Athlete, was
0: that
1: here.
0: Is not fair.
1: Well, what you said, I still... My sphincter tightens at the thought of it.
0: You know... Kurt Fernley is
1: a fabulous man,
0: a
1: wheelchair athlete, and a brilliant athlete, and a hilarious,
0: paraplegic,
1: funny,
0: lovely
1: smart,
0: fella.
1: Gorgeous man.
0: And he just attempted Kokoda track.
1: He was incredible.
0: I can't do Kokoda track.
1: But for some reason,
0: my legs work.
1: You went so awkward.
0: I said to him.
1: You said a lot of things.
0: Because he won a lot of medals, and I just said to him, I said,
1: you mimicked stomping around. You said, I bet you can't walk around at home because of all your medals. And you said about four or five things, and you couldn't stop. And in the end,
0: I just said to
1: you
0: him,
1: said to him, "I'm so sorry. I don't know why I do this."
0: Because I said, "Let's get a photo." I said, "Come on, Kurt, just walk over here."
1: Oh.
0: And he looked at me. I said, "Mate, I don't know why I'm doing this."
1: You said, "I'm so sorry.
0: I'm so sorry. I'm
1: but
0: so sorry."
1: This story, this whole conversation, is making me very uncomfortable.
0: Now it's living rent free in my head.
1: I've got again. Monkey mind in the daytime.
0: What
1: Remember
0: about
1: that time
0: this?
1: You got the mind of a monkey?
0: The tribal drum is beating for what's living rent-free in your head.
1: Oh, I'm all hot and sweaty after that conversation. Please help us.
0: Your call's coming up with Jam Nation.
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0: hello there. It's Jonesy Demander driving you home. Tribal Drum is beating what's living rent-free in your head. Perhaps.
1: This is the stuff that, well, I was sleeping okay until you reminded me of one of my things.
0: Why wouldn't you say to a recovering alcoholic, what are you drinking? Let me sniff.
1: How would I know that Richie Sambora was
0: Everyone
1: a recovering alcoholic?
0: Everyone knew. It was front page news.
1: I don't remember that.
0: And this is before the interview. And then, remember, you brought in.
1: Oh, stop. Just stop.
0: You brought in a little Richie Zambora doll. Remember there was a Richie Zambora doll?
1: No.
0: And I said, hey, look, it's wearing like a half a slash hat. And then he lost it.
1: Slash.
0: Half a slash hat. I was wearing hats before Slash was even born. We never interviewed him again.
1: Oh, what about you? Kurt Fearnley, what a hero. And you love him.
0: I love him.
1: He's the nicest guy.
0: And
1: he took all of this in good spirits because you became as awkward as a slug on salt. And you said to him, well, come and stand over here and you've won so many medals. Do you just stomp around at home with all your medals? Yeah. It was just awful.
0: Sure.
1: And at the end, you said, I'm so sorry.
0: I don't know why I'm doing this, Kurt. Anne has joined us.
1: Hello, Anne.
2: Hello, how are you?
0: Great.
1: What's living rent-free in your head?
2: Well, I used to work with a girl who became a friend of mine. She had two sons and a daughter. Sadly, like one of her sons passed away when he was 19, which was quite a few years before I knew her, but she told me the story. Anyway, I hadn't seen her for 6 months and I saw her. I said, how have you been? She said, busy. One of my sons got married. And I said, which one?
1: That's an easy mistake to make, but I bet you've tortured yourself ever since.
0: It's one of those ones.
2: I've tortured myself ever since.
1: That's the stuff that wakes you up and keeps you up in the middle of the night.
0: I just had a thought about I was at my mate's workshop and I was drinking just a cup of hot water and this Chinese lady. I'm just saying, she came up next to me and I said, I'm drinking. And she said, what, are you going to put tea in? And I said, no, I'm drinking hot water. They love it in China. And she's Chinese. And she went, do they? And I went,
1: you should know.
0: I didn't get to that point, but you know what I mean? You know what I mean?
1: No, I know what you mean. We all, look, this is uncomfortable.
0: It just happens.
1: It just happens. We all do it. And the person to whom you do it has probably moved on and doesn't think
0: about it. Yeah, yeah, yeah.
1: But it does live rent-free in your own head.
0: Jonesy Demander driving you home with Jam Nation.
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13: Don't get into an argument with a friend.
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0: Hello there, it's Jonesy Demander driving you home. After her 8-year ordeal, Shakira has won that tax battle that she had with the Spanish tax department.
1: I don't know about it.
0: Didn't you know about that?
1: So did she go to court and say, my hips don't lie?
0: They were into her for $89.4 million.
1: In tax evasion.
0: They said that she had tax evasion. She's going to get $97 million because she spent more than 183 days in Spain in 2011. This is the requirement for being considered a tax resident. Don't yawn while I'm saying this.
1: Get to the juicy bit.
0: Well, that's the juicy bits. The pan flutes are on Shakira. In the meantime, the tribal drummer's been beating. I know that you're still trying to get past questioning Richie Sambora's sobriety by asking to sniff his Coca-Cola.
1: That was so non-deliberate. I didn't even know. We're talking about things that live rent-free in your head.
0: That he was on the wagon. And then what happened after that incident?
1: I don't know what.
0: He literally fell off the wagon.
1: Stop. Hello, Jody.
0: Jody.
2: Hello. How are you?
1: Not bad. What's living rent-free in your head?
2: Well, many years ago, I worked for Australia Post. And people used to come in to send telegrams, and I hated doing them. So this particular day, this man comes in, send a telegram, and I said to him, you know you can do this over the phone. And he had a scutter. And as soon as I said it, I thought, oh, my God, it's probably taking 3 days to get a sentence out. I didn't know where to look.
1: Oh,
2: I was horrified.
1: Oh.
0: You can do this over the phone.
1: I know. Oh, Jody.
0: And, you know, telegrams. When was the last time someone said a telegram?
1: I know.
0: This has been living in your head, Jody, for how long?
2: Yeah, in the 90s.
0: You see, shouldn't there be a thing that just goes out of your
1: head? Wouldn't you like to have something in your head that, you know how you can delete
0: a memo?
1: Delete anything.
0: From your internet history.
1: Into a little bin, iconography. Let's do
0: Maybe
1: that.
0: Maybe that's a thing. Maybe you get the little,
1: The Men in Black thing that just erases your memory.
0: That'd be so good.
1: Thank you, Jody.
0: I'd be using it right here on you.
1: Hello, Trish.
3: Hi, guys. I think I'm going to take the cake.
1: Okay, over to you.
3: Probably about 2 years ago, I was getting off a train, just getting into work, and there was a World Vision employee walking around asking for donations. And don't even ask what went through my brain at the time. Mm. I turned around and said, oh, really? I haven't seen an advertisement on TV. I thought the kids were doing well. And to this day, I still think, does that man still think of what an idiot I was?
1: Oh, I thought the kids were doing well.
0: They're on with Larry on the chase. They don't need money.
1: Oh, thank you, Trish. This is excruciating.
0: I think you've taken the cake thus far. Laurie has joined us. Wrap this up, Laurie.
1: Okay, what's living rent-free in your head?
4: Well, I was on safari in South Africa and I went to dinner and the waiter came over to me and I said, I'm white, instead of asking for white wine.
0: I'm white. What did he say?
1: I bet you flushed. I'm white and red and white and red and white and red.
4: Well, I went red. I'm sure he did too, but I couldn't tell.
1: No.
4: Yes, it was very embarrassing.
0: So, Laurie,
1: Let's all just breathe. He went red,
0: but I couldn't tell.
1: Let's all just
0: Laurie,
1: breathe.
0: You're the gift that just keeps giving.
1: Thank you, Laurie.
0: Laurie, thank you.
1: Let's all just relax.
0: Coming up, Instagram is here of $2,000. Could be yours. Jonesy Demanda driving you home with Jam Nation.
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24: It's showtime.
0: Well, hello there. I took your review advice and I watched that extremely bright creatures.
1: Remarkably bright creatures
0: show last night. What a great movie. If there was a movie that we needed, this is it. An octopus that sees everyone's feelings.
1: Yeah. I'm glad you liked it.
0: And it's not Henry. It's not teamed up with the Wiggles.
1: No. It's we got a lot of response to it.
0: Yep. Yep. Yeah, so we're going to talk about that.
1: Well, let's do that next.
0: Also, Instagram is on the way. Your chance to win $2,000. All you got to do is jonesydemanda.com.au. 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

0: Hello there, it's Jonesy Demander driving you home. Thank you for the recommendation about that movie with Sally Field.
1: Remarkably bright creatures.
0: What a great! I never thought that I would like a movie as much as I did. It's an octopus that sees people's pain.
1: Well, not just that. The octopus is a real catalyst for change. And it's a story, we spoke about it the other day. Sally Field plays the cleaner at an aquarium. A young man comes to town. She has a secret grief. And a young man comes to town looking for his dad. And it's the octopus, really, a giant Pacific octopus called Marcellus in the aquarium, who has more emotional intelligence than everybody else and tries to get people united. Here's a trailer for the film.
2: From this side of the tank, I've seen it all.
3: Circular motions, not up and down.
2: Of all the humans, I suppose I mind the cleaning lady the least.
3: Hello, my lovelies.
4: Breathing in.
2: She's been through a lot. The way she lost her son.
3: Didn't your mother ever teach you any of these things?
5: She didn't stick around long enough. I actually came here to find my dad. I didn't even know who he was.
3: Well, he missed out on knowing a very spunky person.
5: Thank you.
2: Occasionally, humans can be remarkably bright creatures.
0: It's such a great, great movie, and I've been watching that Half Man. Have you been seeing that?
1: No, what's
0: it's got
1: that?
0: Richard Gadd, remember the baby reindeer guy?
1: Oh. Is it and disturbing?
0: Jamie Bell, the Billy Elliot kid. Oh, it's just, it's, I can't stop watching it, but it's just hard going. I don't think you could binge it. It's too much.
1: Whereas this movie, this I think, is a nice antidote. It's emotional, but it touches so many buttons. It really does.
0: People have written in on our Instagram, OMG Amanda. I was just listening to you talk about remarkably bright creatures. I love this morning, bawled my eyes out, and now reading the book.
1: The book is brilliant.
0: Hope it is as good as the movie.
1: The woman who wrote the book has also written the screenplay, so all the juice and all the nuts and bolts are in the film.
0: Vesna writes, what a great movie. Thank you for recommending it. And it's all good. No one's saying it's terrible. And someone did point out, Jim pointed out, and on the anniversary, the 49th anniversary of Smokey and the Bandit, which also starred Sally Field.
1: Okay.
0: With a human octopus, Burt Reynolds. But it's really, do yourself a favour. It's a great movie.
1: It's on
0: movie.
1: Netflix at the moment. It's a great movie.
0: Check it out. Have you heard about AI creating its own radio station?
1: Well, this is what's interesting. I've seen this. If you let AI run amok, and we're all terrified that that's what it's going to do, what does it create? Yep. Whose jobs is it taking and how creative can it be? Let's look at that next.
0: Jonesy Demanda driving you home with Jam Nation.
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12: 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Oh, perfect. 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

0: Jonesy and Amanda driving you home this Wednesday afternoon.
1: Lots of talk all around the world about AI, and we're not the people to delve into the minutiae of what that will mean for various industries.
0: Mm-hmm.
1: But it's interesting seeing the big fear is that if AI jumps out of human control, starts thinking for itself.
0: And Cyberdyne Systems.
1: What's that?
0: Terminator. Specifically Terminator 2.
1: Have you ever had a conversation that hasn't referenced a movie from the 80s?
0: Well, they're pretty much bang on.
1: Well,
0: except
1: maybe
0: for the end of the world at 1997.
1: But a tech company called Emergence set up simulated worlds designed to mirror real-life societies and put this to AI. So got a couple of examples. There's Claude, ChatGPT, and Grok, which is the one that Elon Musk owns. So each of these was populated by people, so-called people. And in Claude, it was interesting. The world was rather orderly and democratic. That's how that AI company ran, AI product ran it.
0: Mm-hmm.
1: The agents rose a lengthy constitution and voted on laws. In ChatGPT's simulation, the agents talked at length about cooperating but never actioned anything, so nothing got built. Let's get to Grok. In Grok's town, the AI bot, in this one, the agents descended into theft, arson, and assault.
0: Oh,
1: so this is if you leave these things to themselves,
0: mm-hmm.
1: that's where they go. And then they decided, why don't we get various AIs to program a radio station? Because, you know, we all think, oh, we've got creative jobs. Hopefully our industry won't be under threat. But, of course, we all are.
0: Yeah, indeed. And you look at Grok and Roll Radio.
1: That's Grok, I'm assuming.
0: Grok. It really didn't make any sense.
2: It is 9:14 a.m. in the morning manifest. Lines are open for your calls. The ambient music is playing. Balance is $2, so donate to win the tiger. Weather is 56 degrees with clear skies. The end.
1: Hmm. Yeah, so it programmed the station and that was its on-air banter.
0: Another AI version is Gemini 3.0 and it made a better fist of it, but it chose a dark on this day subject and then paired it with a matching song.
3: November 12th, 1970, East Pakistan, the Bola cyclone, the deadliest tropical cyclone ever recorded. Winds of 115 miles per hour, a storm surge of 33 feet. They estimate 500,000 people died. It's going down, I'm yelling timber. It's 3:33 p.m. Timber by Pitbull and Kesha.
0: Right on.
1: Wow.
0: And see, everyone says...
1: Suddenly we look really sensitive.
0: Don't trust your radio with anything else other than real live humans.
1: Absolutely, who can
0: like
1: be sensitive. Thank
0: like
1: you.
0: Us.
4: Actually, I have found a shining example of what you're talking about, what really separates you from...
1: Oh, here we
4: AI.
1: Go. What is it, Ryan?
4: The Kris Kristofferson tribute.
1: Oh,
4: remember
1: stop,
4: this.
1: Stop.
4: Some of your finest work. Have a listen.
5: I've just heard some sad news. Kris Kristofferson has passed away at the age of 88. Well, I remember when I was younger, I used to watch him and I realise now it was his wife, Rita Coolidge, and they'd sort of share one microphone and they'd be all looking in each other's eyes and I felt like, get a room.
0: He had a relationship with Janis Joplin.
5: Well, they had that song together.
0: They had. Well, he wrote Me and Bobby McGee, Janis Joplin. There's a book that Janis Joplin's girlfriend wrote and it was called Going Down with Janis, and she details a very sexy menage a trois between Kris Kristofferson, Janis Joplin and her.
5: Wow.
0: Do you remember Convoy?
5: Was Rita part of it?
0: No, this is... I don't know where Rita was. She might have been getting up the
5: shops.
0: She
5: was a Rita. She was up at the shops. Obviously, this news has just broken for us, but so more accolades will be put together with a bit more finesse than this.
0: I think that's enough. Like, really. Kris will be looking down going, good work, guys. Now play Simple Minds.
5: This one's for Kris. Oh, that's not nice.
1: Terrible. Thank you, Ryan. Maybe AI do a better job than we have. Anyway.
0: Instagram is here. Would you like to win $2,000? Jonesy and Amanda driving you home with Jam Nation.
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1: 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Fast money.
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3: Any money. Jonesy and Amanda's.
0: Already we have given away $2,000. Now another two on the line. 10 questions. 60 seconds on the clock. You can pass if you don't know an answer. We'll come back to that question if time permits. You get all the questions right, you win
4: $1,000. You get $1,000 and you can leave with $1,000. Mm-hmm. And a lot of people choose to do that. Or you can answer a bonus question for $2,000, but it's double or nothing.
0: Loz is in Doncaster.
4: Hi, Loz.
5: Hey, guys. How are you?
4: Doing well, okay.
0: Loz,
4: you.
0: What about you? A lot of people are asking about Amanda's iPhone cover.
4: Oh, yeah.
0: The Salada iPhone cover.
4: It's more like a sayo, and it's got cheese and ham and tomato on it. Everyone who sees this has a nostalgia hit. Did you used to eat this when you were at school?
5: Oh, 100%.
4: Yeah.
0: I like
5: Vegemite
0: the Salada.
5: And yeah. all.
4: Oh, Vegemite, cheese.
0: But the Salada, yum. I felt, was not as puffy as the Sayo.
4: No, the Sayo is old school. We had Sayos at Grandma's house. That was the traditional one. Slather it in butter.
0: When we were at school, we used to get a bunch of them and we put them in our mouths and then you try and read some sort of limerick.
4: Or you have to blow up a balloon.
0: Yeah.
4: A hot air balloon. It was exhausting.
0: With a Sayo.
4: Yeah.
0: Loz, all this Sayo chat has lured you into a self-relaxed state.
4: Let's hope.
5: This is good.
4: Okay.
0: You
4: now,
0: can
4: Loz,
0: do it.
4: You can do this. We always pass is your friend. If you're not sure, say pass, because here we go. Get ready, Loz.
5: All right.
4: Here it comes. Question number one. What's the main fruit in pineapple juice?
5: Pineapple.
4: Question two. TGIF is an acronym for what?
5: Thank God it's Friday.
4: Question three. What does an optometrist specialise in?
5: Eyesight.
4: Question four. Which artist sings the hit Let's Get Loud?
5: Jennifer Lopez.
4: Question five. Barossa Valley is located in which Australian state?
5: South Australia.
4: Question six. Which gas is used to make balloons float?
5: Pass.
4: Question seven. What's the smallest planet in our solar system?
5: Venus.
0: Oh!
4: It's Mercury. I wouldn't have known that either.
5: Oh, no.
4: And you will know the gas that they use in balloons. It's helium.
5: Helium, of course. Mm. Of course. It wasn't coming to me.
4: Loz.
5: Oh.
4: Go and have a sayo and calm the farm.
0: You can't
5: beat a
0: sayo.
5: I'll put a bit of Vegemite in my Salada and watch those little Vegemite worms.
4: Yeah, but make sure you put lots of butter in
0: as
4: well.
0: No, I think that's a Rye Vita, Loz.
4: I think you can do it on all of them.
0: I don't want to start wars here.
4: Oh, you're thinking of Vita Wheat.
0: Good trim Vita Wheat. Crisp bit all the family eats.
4: Thank you, Loz.
0: Thanks, guys.
4: Well, I will play again tomorrow.
0: JonesyAndAmanda.com.au if you'd like to register to play Instagram. Jonesy and Amanda driving you home with Jam Nation.
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I reckon we got some fairly cold temperatures out across the Tablelands this morning. One of the coldest mornings of the year so far. Well, good morning. It's 846 4CA. Welcome on to The Breakfast Show with Murray. Some great music on the way shortly. Some U2, Irene Cara just around the corner. Right now, though, some fighting words from Elton. Welcome to The Breakfast Show here at 4CA.

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1: We are all about better music and more of it here at 8464CA. Well, I tell you what, we've got some news coming your way at 6am. The very latest from the 4CA newsroom, the local news, national news, sport and weather. An update from the Bureau, all happening at 6am this morning as well. And coming up fairly shortly, as 4CA celebrates 90 years, we've been reliving some of those amazing moments that have really shaped our region. And the impact, if you missed it yesterday, of Christopher Skase. Got a replay of that one coming up in about 10 to 15 minutes.
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1: Nice and sunny today. It might start to change just a little tomorrow with a slight chance of showers. Those south to southeasterly winds today up to about 30 k's an hour, top of 26 degrees today. Overnight we're expecting 18, definitely a cooler start to the day, and some spots further west even cooler than 18 degrees.
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0: Oh, come on. Would I lie to you? I'm a developer. Well, I tell you what, yesterday had a really interesting chat with Mike Berwick when he was a young cadet journalist dealing with Christopher Skase in Port Douglas back in the late 1980s. An incredible look back in history as 4CA celebrates 90 years. If you missed it yesterday, we've got a replay coming up fairly shortly, but after the break, stay right there, Blondie.
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0: 4CA is celebrating 90 years as part of the Cairns community. As Cairns grew from a tropical outpost to a modern, bustling city, we were there sharing the journey with you.
1: We are celebrating Cairns turning 150 years of age this year. And of course, 4CA broadcasting to the region since the 16th of May 1936. We turn 90 years of age this year as well. This morning, let's move a little further north to the sleepy fishing town of Port Douglas. In the late 1980s, a developer named Christopher Skays lodged an application with the Douglas Shire Council to totally transform the village of 300 people. Former mayor of the Douglas Shire, but at the time, a fresh-faced young reporter from the local paper, the Port Douglas and Mossman Gazette, Mike Berwick, was right in the middle of the controversial development proposal. Mike, I'm sure you've got some interesting memories of that particular period.
2: Oh, I do indeed, and I'll be scratching to remember all of them. I'm trying to think when I came into the picture, and I think it was probably after the deal had been done to give him the land, but before they'd built the thing. So, yes, I reported on a lot of controversies, good and bad, with Christopher Skase during that time.
1: I should imagine for the locals that had such a very special type of lifestyle in Port Douglas, this new opportunity, which I guess it was eventually seen as, at first it just would have been something that they would have been strongly against.
2: Oh, look, there was some very strong opposition, especially, you know, a bloke like Skase doing a deal with Joe Bjelke-Petersen back in those days. It was seen as selectively handing out a bit of public land to one of the developer mates of the government at the time. The bait to it was, interestingly enough, well, we own a golf course, and plenty of people wanted a golf course. So,
1: sure.
2: Okay, there's a condition there that they put a golf course. And then there was a huge fuss and said, well, you know, we want to make sure this is a golf course for the community, not for the exclusive, thank you very much. And I remember Skase getting up at a public meeting and said there will be no fence around the golf course. Well, of course, it did become quite an exclusive golf course, and it may not have had a very big fence, but it had an absolute fence. So in a way, they got their golf course, but it was only for the people that could afford it, and most of them kept playing at Mossman, I think.
1: I should imagine that Christopher Skase had a degree of tenacity. The bait, as you said, was a brand new golf course for the region. Obviously, a lot of the facilities promised would have had great appeal for the region as well, but I should imagine, you know, the impact of losing so much of that pristine beach, which I'm sure a lot of the locals would have just wanted to keep for themselves, Mike.
2: There was people for and against it when I was there, obviously. I mean, Skase was very clever. Don't underestimate what a smart guy this fellow was. What he had was a bit of a new concept. So for world standards, this was right up there. You know, this wasn't a second-rate hotel at the time. It's probably at times become that since. But back then, this was sort of top of the range in a really smart spot. But Skase was very clever in embracing the environment. He understood. Remember, we just had the Daintree protests and the place had been put on the map because of the blockade and all of that sort of stuff, and suddenly tourism was starting to happen. And Skase was smart enough to pick up on that and promote that, and then at the same time, the sort of five-star image that he projected and the advertising that he had was something like Douglas Shire had never seen before. And that advertising budget picked up on all of those themes. It was big and it was new and it was different. So straight after the sort of protest, and then you have this smart developer comes in and actually capitalises on that sort of image and promotes that into his development. Now, he was a smart operator, but completely ruthless and not much regard for ordinary people. He accosted me on the jetty once and said, "It was." You remember he had a hovercraft that he wanted to bring straight from. He built three of them. One of them burnt down somewhere. I don't know what happened to the other two, but this I went for a ride in it actually, and it's one of its early rides. It went straight from the airport and it was to go straight up the beach in Port Douglas and onto the front lawn of the Sheraton Mirage. That was what he wanted. Well, you can imagine how people thought about the hovercraft coming across 4 Mile Beach and blasting everyone within 200 metres either side.
1: And they were very noisy too, as I recall.
2: Oh, enormous. This is a monstrous machine. This is no little tiny thing, you know. So he coughs me on the jetty and says, you know, you're pretty bloody rough on me. And I said, well, you know, don't shoot the messenger. I just report what people said. And he said to me, you don't report what those plebs say, do you? And a sort of penny dropped with me a little bit. This bloke was a sort of supreme elitist, you know, very smart, quite ruthless, probably be successful, but supremely elitist. In the end, we did quite well out of him, actually, the Gazette. We said, well, you know, if you're upset and you want to communicate, why don't you take a page out every day and tell the world what you're doing? So they did.
1: Well, I guess you fight fire with fire. You've got a ruthless businessman there. You might as well use it. It seems like the locals didn't question this as just airy-fairy type of concept. They did actually think that he was going to make this happen.
2: Oh, I think so. Yeah, I don't think there's an issue about that. Well, there probably was for some people.
1: Sure.
2: But people in the know, you know, could see this was a high-quality, smart, slick operation. You remember the Queensland government invested $54 million of workers' compensation money in Skakes and lost the lot. And that was one of the best stories I ever wrote, because just when he bought that media company in America, he competed with Murdoch to buy it.
1: That's right, yeah.
2: And I was sitting down to dinner with Jim Kennedy, who was head of Queensland Treasury Corporation. I said, oh, Jim, I see that Skakes, you know, you got to... Oh, and Jim went right off the deep end. And he said, that bloke, he said, he promised us he'd consolidate. And what does he do? He tries to buy bloody MIM, and we got $54 million invested in him. And, of course, they lost it.
1: Yeah.
2: That's when he went down.
1: And as we know, he certainly became a bit of a pariah and got himself into a lot of trouble over the years. But look, you know, when you think about what it actually achieved for the Douglas Shire, and it is still an icon of tourism here in the tropical north, hypothetically, if you were the mayor of the Douglas Shire Council back in the late 1980s when Christopher Skase put in that development application, would you have taken a different approach to the whole project at all?
2: Oh, look, that's an interesting question. I've never thought about that, but if you want some off-the-cuff thoughts, the first thing I wouldn't have done was give him ownership down to high tide mark.
1: Okay, yeah,
2: that
1: wow.
2: That was a big mistake, that rather beautiful foreshore, natural-looking foreshore that you see to the south of there was lost, and it should never have been. That should have been retained, you know, for the benefit of the people on the beach, that they're not in the full face of a resort that owns down to the waterline. So that was wrong, and I think probably the golf course would have, the council could have put any conditions on to make sure that they kept the fees down so ordinary people could afford it. I think probably we would have held them a bit more to account. But of course, when the state government's given them a block of land and rezoned the land for them, but that's right, the first town plan was actually written by developers. The Mossman Mill, John Morris and Douglas Shire Council each contributed to the original planning scheme. You would never do that these days. The conflict of interest would leap out and bite you.
1: It certainly would. I mean, Christopher Skase is still an amazing guy for what he did achieve. Sure, he was ruthless. He was certainly dogged about what he did achieve. Has put an indelible mark on tourism here in tropical North Queensland. Former Mayor of the Douglas Shire, Mike Berwick, thank you so much for your time.
2: Thanks for having me.
1: We've certainly had our fair share of controversies over the years, but looking back, definitely a success and paving the way for the future for the tourism destination, the Mecca that we are today. We are celebrating 90 years. It's 846 4CA.
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0: There's Barnsley with a great version of the song. You keep lifting me higher and higher here at 8464CA. Rita Coolidge, she's the one that did it originally. Right, let's head to the very latest in 4CA local and national news. It's on the way fairly shortly. After news, we look back in history. It is our time tunnel for today. It is the 21st of May.
1: Why did you set the alarm so early?
2: I'm just getting myself into the Central American time zone.
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12: Good morning, Louise Nielsen here with you. A new Polair helicopter has been made permanent for the Far North. It completes a northern aerial policing network weeks after two choppers were delivered for Townsville. Police Minister Dan Purdy says the helicopter can be airborne within minutes and will help locate missing people, track stolen vehicles and dangerous offenders on the run.
13: We know that the resources it can provide, not only to provide our police with the backup to help arrest those offenders, but the backup it provides. It's also responding to urgent and violent domestic violence calls for service. So we back our police. This is another example of that.
12: The community is being encouraged to support a local animal shelter. Cairns Animal Rescue is reportedly facing $25,000 a month in vet bills and struggling to stay afloat. News Corp reports the group is currently caring for more than 70 dogs, with more than 10 needing heatworm treatment. The shelter is holding an annual fundraiser tonight, a trivia night at Salt House in Cairns City. High visibility patrols are ongoing in the Far North as part of a police operation targeting dangerous driving behaviours. It's National Road Safety Week, and we're being reminded that every choice behind the wheel counts. There have been 7 deaths on Far North Queensland roads so far this year. And as the stinger season comes to an end in North Queensland, Expert research and collaboration will continue to advance safety practices at our local beaches. Progress is being made on environmental DNA technology used to detect marine stingers at our beaches. Surf Life Saving Queensland's Matt Thompson says he hopes it can be used in practice instead of stinger sweeps in the future.
14: Which really is all about trying to come up with methods for our practitioners to detect the presence of stingers in the water using some analysis of samples taken from the water and detecting, the remnants of stingers that may be in the area.
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15: Morning, I'm Jackie Lim. Brothers of Bondi terror attack hero Ahmed Al-Ahmed have been charged, accused of threatening him over his multi-million dollar GoFundMe donations. Police allege the pair demanded a share of the $2.6 million raised after the attack, with claims of threatening phone calls. Al-Ahmed was hailed a hero after tackling and disarming a gunman during the Bondi attack. Both men have pleaded not guilty, with the matter set to return to court later this year. The White House denies that cuts to U.S. foreign aid are contributing to the spread of Ebola in parts of Africa. The death toll from the current outbreak has risen to 132, with 512 suspected cases across Uganda and Congo. It comes as experts warn it could be months before human trials begin for a vaccine to deal with the current strain. The National eSafety Commissioner is warning boys and young men are increasingly being targeted by sexual extortion scams. New figures show they make up a significant portion of around 200 reported victims over the past year. And more proof that the cost of living crunch is starting to bind, with Creditor Watch reporting late payments hit a six-year high in April.
11: Ken Frost Homes, you deserve the best. 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
15: In sport, Jai Arrow has opened up about his devastating diagnosis of motor neuron disease. The 30-year-old Rabbitohs star announced his immediate retirement from the NRL yesterday. He's told Nine he's been ready to fight since being diagnosed late last year.
16: My first question was, all right, where do I go from now?
15: And the Hawks return to Tassie tonight, just days after the AFL scrapped their 25-year partnership with the state. They take on Adelaide in the Round 11 opener. That's the latest in news and sport.
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0: A nice cool start to the day so far, but a nice sunny day on the way today. Those southeast to southwesterly winds to about 20 k's an hour, turn a little bit more southeasterly in the middle of the day, up to about 30 k's an hour, and then might turn a little bit more southerly a little later this evening. Top of 26 degrees today, around about 27 for tomorrow. Looking like we'll have another cold one overnight. Up to a slight chance of showers, maybe a little cloudy for tomorrow as well. Out across the waters, let's check out the latest through from the Bureau. A strong wind warning still in place today, and looking like those southeasterlies to about 25 knots, reaching up to 30 knots offshore north of Cairns throughout the morning. The seas 1.5 to 2.5 metres. The swell southeasterlies below a metre, increasing to about 1.5 metres outside the reef. Partly cloudy conditions and looking like it'll be pretty similar for tomorrow. Maybe things just starting to calm down a little bit, and looking like we won't have a strong wind warning in place tomorrow for the Cairns coast. Just a few showers out near Green Island this morning, but apart from that, we're looking pretty good for the bulk of the region. About 16 degrees at the race course. We got about 17 and a half at the airport this morning, 77% relative humidity, and an east southeasterly wind through at about 15 k's an hour.
11: 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Like Vegemite on toast, we're a morning staple. 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
17: On a warm summer's evening, on a train bound for nowhere, I met up with a gambler. We were both too tired to sleep, so we took turns of staring

0: Good morning. It's 13 past six. Murray here for the Brekkie Show. Thanks to our good friends at Botanica Lifestyle Resort. Having a coffee just to warm up the old vocal cords and wake me up just a little this morning. Certainly been a fairly slow start to the day so far with these colder conditions. Well, coming up in just a sec, time to look back in history. It is our time tunnel for today. Mr. T, we're going to focus on him today and see if you can work out what he's talking about.
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0: Today is the 21st of May. If it is your birthday today, maybe a special anniversary that you're celebrating, have yourself a wonderful Thursday. Let's kick it off back in 1916 this morning. And Harold Robbins, the American author and screenwriter, was born. He died back in 1997. In 1927, Charles Lindbergh touched down at Le Bourget Field in Paris, completing the world's first solo non-stop flight across the Atlantic Ocean. No mean feat. Malcolm Fraser, the 22nd Prime Minister of Australia, was born on this day back in 1930, and he even admits to being remembered as being mildly controversial.
16: Fraser has always been mildly controversial.
0: There he is, the way that he was happy to be remembered. Malcolm Fraser, born on this day back in 1930. We lost him back in 2015. Leo Sayer, turning 78 years of age today. Here's an amazing story about about Leo Sayer and Elvis in Leo's own words.
17: This is Elvis Aaron Presley. I just want to tell you that you make me feel, I'm thinking, Terry, it's you. Terry, no, get off. But no, it was actually, no, sir, I swear to you, I am he. And, you know, you make me feel like dancing, he said to me, and he said, I want you to come down to the house tomorrow with Michael. Come and hang with me and we'll make some music and we can hang out and we can have some fun. So I went to bed feeling like $1 million. Yeah. My God, who gets to meet Elvis? Mm. In the morning, I was listening to the radio. I used to tape the radio from an old cassette machine that I had, and they had the news came on, the singer Elvis Presley has been taken to Memphis Baptist Hospital, dead on arrival. At that moment, my door burst open. I'm still in bed. And Michael runs in and says, look, I've got to go. I've got to be with the family. Yeah. So he went, and I never got that opportunity. But years later, a producer called David Foster, who produces Celine Dion, we know David Foster, came into London, wanted to meet with me. I'm thinking, God, my luck's changed. He wants to produce me. And he said, no. He said, I've got my wife, Ginger, was Elvis's last girlfriend. He said, we want to have dinner with you because Ginger wants to tell you how much talking to you meant to Elvis. And I was the last person to speak to him.
0: What an amazing story, hey? Leo Sayer, he's turning 78 years of age today. Well, see if you can work out what this guy's saying. Mr. T, the American actor and wrestler, he's turning 74 years of age today.
18: Chase is real tough, Hannibal. He grew up in my neighborhood. He was the baddest cat around until I showed up.
19: Still is.
0: Well, it's a bit of a word salad, but I think we get the drift. He's a tough guy, Mr. T. He turns 74 years of age today. Another tough guy, Anthony Mundine, the Australian rugby league player and boxer. He turns 51 today. In 1991, former Indian Prime Minister Rajiv Gandhi was assassinated by a female suicide bomber just near Madras. And in 2005, the tallest roller coaster in the world, the King Dakar, opened at Six Flags Great Adventure in New Jersey. It's 139 metres high, has a drop of about 127 metres and goes at more than 200 kilometres per hour. Way too fast for me this time of day. There it is. That is our time tunnel for today. And for his 78th birthday, we love him more than we can say. And he spends a lot of time in Australia these days. I think he actually lives here. It's Leo Sayer right here at 846 4CA.

0: Better music and more of it here at 8464CA. After 7 this morning, our movie report. As we celebrate 90 years, we look back in history. And we've also got our garden gurus just before news at 8. But up next, 6:30 news.
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14: Morning, I'm Jackie Lim. Officials say there's a shortage of nurses to tackle Australia's largest ever diphtheria outbreak. More than 220 cases have now been reported, majority of those in the NT, with the outbreak largely affecting remote Indigenous communities.
15: Australia had largely eliminated diphtheria for many years, if not decades. Very successful national immunisation program. In about 2022, I think we saw an incursion of an imported case of diphtheria in Queensland, and that's now spread to the Northern Territory and West Australia.
14: That's Dr. Paul Burgess there on the ABC. 27% of all Aussie students are now classed as having a disability, with new data revealing a sharp rise since the pandemic. The Australian is reporting the surge has been largely driven by ADHD, autism and mental health issues, with just over 2% of students having a physical ailment. And rising interest rates and property tax changes could see Australian house prices start to fall next year. One economist from HSBC predicts values nationally could drop by 6%.
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14: In sport, the NRL community is coming together to support star Jai Arrow. Arrow says he'll not give up his fight against motor neuron disease, which has forced him to retire from the NRL at the age of 30. He says he wants fans to know he's continuing to put up the good fight.
17: To let people know I'm okay and I am ready to fight.
14: Meantime, round 12 of the NRL kicks off in Canberra tonight with the Raiders hosting the Dolphins, while in the AFL, round 11 gets underway with a clash between the Hawks and Crows in Launceston. That's the latest in news and sport.
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0: You may not be able to feel it, but according to the Bureau, it is starting to warm up this morning. We'll check the observations in just a sec. Mostly sunny today, those southeast to southwesterly winds becoming more southeasterly in the middle of the day, up to about 30 k's an hour, then turning a little bit more southerly a little later this evening. 26 degrees our top for today, so a cooler day for sure. 27 for tomorrow, another cool one overnight. Maybe a slight chance of showers for tomorrow. Strong wind warning still in place today for the Cairns coast. Might disappear here tomorrow though. A few showers out near Green Island, but apart from that, we're looking pretty good for the bulk of the area. It's warmed up quite dramatically in the last half hour. They're saying 20 degrees at the airport now. A little bit warmer, around about 17 degrees or 16 and a half degrees at the race course. Latest observations, around about 58% relative humidity and a south-south-easterly wind through at about 15 k's an hour.
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0: Well, I must admit, I'm fairly boring when it comes to, you know, some of those flavoured chips, the chips you get in a packet, not the hot chips. You know, they talk about barbecue and chicken and salt and vinegar. No, I like just plain salt. And a lot of people just love chicken salt. Doesn't taste like chickens to me. Interesting story for our odd spot of the day. It's on the way, surely. Stay right there.
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0: I'm sure you've heard of this place. It's just near Avoca on the Central Coast here in New South Wales. It's called Kincumba. A bit like a cucumber to me. But a takeaway shop has taken to social media from that part of the world to share video of a patron who was caught stealing a chicken salt shaker from the restaurant. Now, on Monday, Anthony Seaford and Burgers in Kincumba shared a video to their Facebook page showing a woman taking a chicken salt shaker and pocketing it in her cardigan. The woman can be seen looking around, hiding the shaker behind her purse before slyly placing the shaker in her pocket. It's gone. Now, the incident was caught on camera and was published to the restaurant's social media page. We have a strong contender for the chicken salt steal of the year, according to the headline there with that particular video. Now, the owner of the shop, Jeff Feller, said the thief has not come forward to return the shaker yet, since the video has obviously gone viral online. They might have been here once or twice before. They're not a regular customer, otherwise we wouldn't have posted it. But he says it's a regular issue. At least 10 times, possibly up to 20 times, they've had their chicken salt shakers stolen. One day, a cockatoo flew down and was kind of hanging around the table, and even the cockatoo grabbed hold of one of these chicken salt shakers and took it away. Is that cannibalism? Chicken? Oh, I don't know about that. Amazing stuff. I said, I've never been a fan, but I know for some people, they just love their chicken salt. I'm happy to go plain. It's certainly fine for me. No stealing of chicken salt. Couldn't be bothered doing that. Interesting story. From Kincumber, here in New South Wales. There it is. It's our odd spot of the day.

0: They weren't even twins, but they called themselves the Thompson Twins. Hold Me Now, back in the early 1980s here at 4CA. Good morning, it's Murray. Nice to have you along for the breakfast show. We do it thanks to our good friends at Botanica Lifestyle Resort. Well, we have the movie report, Star Wars, coming out today. We'll find out some more just after news. It's coming up next at 7.
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2: 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Last year's winner for Best Natural Attraction was the Great Barrier Reef here in Cairns. Meanwhile, Smithfield Library has officially reopened after a major renovation. The upgrade is delivering on new tech spaces.
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2: Good morning. This is Louise Nielsen here with you. A boost to frontline police capability with a Polair helicopter made permanent for the far north. The aircraft will support operations from Cardwell to Cairns, improving response times across one of the most geographically challenging regions in the state. Police Minister Dan Purdy says it's about providing 24-hour support for a safer North Queensland.
10: But this brings the Polair capability in North Queensland and far North Queensland to three of these helicopters, two currently based in Townsville. This one here provides the far north Queensland area with a 24-hour response capability. We've also just appointed three new tactical flight officers, police officers, that are going to work out of this facility here.
2: There's been 66 beach closures due to marine stinger activity and 18 closures for crocodiles this stinger season. An event in far north Queensland earlier this week brought beach safety to the front line with key representatives from government and surf lifesavers discussing the latest research and technology. Surf Life Saving Queensland's Matt Thompson says drones have increasingly been used across the state for preventative actions and shark sightings.
11: We had some very interesting insights as to how we may be able to use the same technology for spotting crocodiles and marine stingers in the vicinity of the public where we have services in place. So again, it just demonstrates that with our partners and elsewhere in the industry, this technology is starting to be leveraged.
2: And there's 1 week left to vote for your favourite Queensland tourism attraction. Now's the time to back your favourite local business, from bakeries, butchers, barbers to the best cafes. Savannah Lander is currently winning for best tourist attraction in the Queensland Day Awards, while N17 Burger Co. in Port Douglas is coming second for best burger joint.
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12: Morning, I'm Jackie Lim. The NT's chief health officer says the cause of the diphtheria outbreak can be put down to a few things.
13: One is we have a very mobile population in the Northern Territory. I think there was some under-recognition because we haven't seen diphtheria for many, many years.
12: Dr. Paul Burgess on the ABC there. More than 220 cases have now been reported through the Territory, SA, WA and Queensland. Meantime, a major global report is warning the world is now more vulnerable to pandemics than it was before COVID. Experts say climate change, conflict and misinformation are weakening preparedness. Expert divers from Finland have now recovered all the bodies of the five Italian divers who died in an underwater cave in the Maldives. The recovery follows a major search effort after the group went missing a week ago while exploring a deep cave system. Authorities will now work with the Italian government to begin the process of returning their bodies home. And business groups are warning Australia risks a stagflation crisis if the Fair Work Commission bows to unions and lifts the minimum wage by 6%.
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12: In sport, fans are calling on the NRL to introduce a round dedicated to MND. It comes after yesterday's revelation Jai Arrow has been diagnosed with motor neuron disease. The 30-year-old Rabbitohs star has announced his immediate retirement. Queensland teammate Kalen Ponga telling NRL 360 it came as a shock to him.
14: One thing about Jai, though, he is a strong bloke and no doubt there's a journey ahead of him, but he's probably the man fit for it.
12: And Bernard Tomic has failed in his bid to make the main draw at the French Open, losing his third qualifying match overnight. That's the latest in news and sport.
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0: Lots of beautiful sunshine starting to appear right across the region. Mostly sunny today. A little cloudy tomorrow, though. Those winds, they're all over the place today. Southeast to southwesterlies, turning a little bit more southeasterly in the middle of the day, up to about 30 k's an hour. A little bit more southerly this evening, though. Top of 26 degrees today, 27 for tomorrow. Up to a slight chance of showers, looking like those winds will start to drop off a little tomorrow, up to about 25 k's per hour, though, south to southeasterlies. Overnight tonight, another cool one, down to about 18 degrees. A strong wind warning in place today for the Cairns coast, but looking like it will start to drop off for tomorrow, though. We've got those southeasterly winds, excuse me, to about 25 knots, reaching up to 30 knots offshore north of Cairns this morning, though. The sea's 1.5 to 2.5 metres, a southeasterly swell below a metre, but increasing 1 to 1.5 outside the reef, partly cloudy conditions, and looking like it'll be pretty similar for tomorrow, but those winds will drop back just a little bit with that strong wind warning likely to disappear off the forecast. Currently a few showers just between, really, they're kind of between Fitzroy and Green Island this morning, just a few very, very light sprinkles. Apart from that, we're looking pretty good for the bulk of the region. Around about 18 degrees at the airport, catching up at the race course this morning, up to about 17 degrees now. 70% relative humidity and a southeasterly wind through at about 15 k's an hour. Our dad joke of the day not far away, but in just a sec, it's the movie report with Deanne and an exciting movie for all those Star Wars fans today.
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0: Life moves pretty fast. 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
2: 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Murray's Movie Report, thanks to Event Cinemas. 4CA.
3: It is Thursday, time to go to the movies, and from Event Cinemas Marketing Manager for Regional Queensland, good morning to Deanne Clark. How are you today?
4: I'm fantastic. How are you?
3: Really good. Hello, we got Star Wars in the background.
4: I know, very appropriate.
3: Certainly is.
4: I think that's Indiana Jones, isn't it?
3: It could be too.
4: Isn't that Indiana Jones?
3: It might be.
4: I'm sure that's Indiana Jones.
3: They must be so similar. That's amazing. I thought that was Star Wars. Okay.
4: No,
3: as always,
4: Indiana Jones.
3: As always with women, I stand corrected. I've found over time where you just smile and wave and go, yep, I'm sure you're 100% right, but you could be right. It could be Indiana Jones too, actually. Well, I'll let you do the movie report today. Let's talk about Star Wars and check it out. Star Wars, The Mandalorian and Grogu. Tell me more about this one releasing today.
4: Yeah, so this one is actually, I suppose you would call it a standalone movie. So you don't need to be a massive Star Wars fan. You don't need to have seen the prior movies. You can just go and enjoy this one. It's a really highly entertaining, harmless, fast-paced space adventure that, you know, kids and moviegoers are going to enjoy. The premise of it is that the evil empire has fallen and the imperial warlords remain scattered throughout the galaxy. And as the fledgling New Republic works to protect everything the rebellion fought for, they enlist the help of legendary Mandalorian, who's a bounty hunter, and his young apprentice, Grogu. So Grogu is this adorable little like baby Grogu. He's like, He's like baby Yoda, basically. Yeah. He's super cute. You're going to fall in love with him. Lots of fun.
3: And look, you know, it's amazing, you know, just some of the effects and, you know, when you've got the spaceships going through tunnels, going through cities, it's, you know, on the big screen, it would be just amazing, Deanne.
4: Yeah, absolutely. It's definitely a VMAX, like biggest screen, biggest sound kind of music.
3: Yep, definitely.
4: You just want to go and see it on the biggest screen you can find.
3: Okay, we're not going to talk about Indiana Jones. And I think you were right. Let's talk about Star Wars. Star Wars, The Mandalorian and Grogu, it releases today.
1: I only hunt Imperial war criminals. I'll take out every bad guy in your deck of cards.
5: This isn't about revenge. It's about preventing another war. We're protecting everything the rebellion fought for.
6: Good luck. You're gonna need it.
7: Strap in.
3: Whoa, check it out. It is back. Star Wars, the brand new edition of Star Wars. It's called The Mandalorian and Grogu. And I've checked in with one of the very, very best sources that we've got, being your husband. And Evelyn, the same composer, did Indiana Jones and Star Wars. So do I get away with just being slightly wrong this morning? What do you reckon, Deanne?
4: Absolutely. I mean, it is early. Let's face it. It's very early. Our brains, you know, are taking a little bit of time to process. The coffee hasn't kicked in. I think it can absolutely get away with it.
3: And, of course, what's the rating on this one releasing today, the Star Wars?
4: Rated M.
3: Righto, go and check it out. Now, this looks like a lot of fun. Can I tell you a funny story? I found when I was growing up, and I'd always meet a nice girl and, you know, we'd be chatting for a while. And when I asked her for a phone number, you know, they'd usually be a bit reluctant, but they'd give me their phone number, but they'd always give me the wrong number. It seems like girls don't get their phone numbers right. Or maybe it was just me. Maybe it was something I need to learn about myself. But Finding Emily, it's a brand new romantic comedy, and maybe for different reasons for this guy, but he meets a beautiful girl. They get on really well. But there's one digit missing, Deanne.
4: That's exactly right. He is one digit off finding his dream girl. So he teams up with this really driven psychology student who together they try and find her, and they just, it is hilarious. They are just, they go on this massive like frenzy around the campus trying to, you know, find this Emily, and he sends an email out to all the Emilys, but it doesn't BCC them, and then it starts this massive chat group. Like, it's just lots and lots of funny moments. as you said, it is a romantic comedy. It's a British romantic comedy, so they're always really good. And it's from the same producer as Bridget Jones' Diary and Love Actually.
3: And look, going through the journey with the psychology student that helps him along the way, trying to find this love, the love of his life, you know, it's interesting. Does he find Emily? Well, maybe there's a bit of a spark between the two on this journey. I guess we've got to see the movie to find out, hey?
4: It certainly looks that way, doesn't it?
3: Looks interesting. Let's check it out. It releases today. It's called Finding Emily.
7: Last night, I met this girl called Emily. About that time, she stood still. No, what are you saying? No fault.
8: So when are you seeing her again?
7: Don't know, no message here. Won't send.
9: It's missing a digit.
7: Shane, it's missing a digit. It's not funny. As soon as I saw your face from
10: that moment, I knew I wanted more. Good morning.
7: I'm looking for a student.
10: Emily?
7: She's funny, smart, she drinks beer, bottle of Saturdays about here.
10: She's like, oh,
11: you've got 2 seconds to leave before I call security, all right?
7: Yeah, okay, all right.
12: You
7: said we take it
12: slow, now it's go, go, go. You have 3 weeks left to prove that romantic attachments cause madness.
13: What are you doing?
7: I'm looking for this girl called Emily.
13: He's the case study I've been waiting for. He's my very own Stanford prison experiment. I'll help you find her.
7: Why would you want to do that?
3: Oh, I wonder what happens. A romantic comedy. It's called Finding Emily. It releases today. It is rated M. Righto, Deanne, there's a scary one. I might let you do the talking. Tell me a little bit more about Passenger.
4: Oh, this one is a supernatural horror film, but it does make you think. So it's all about this couple and they're on this van life adventure.
3: Yep.
4: And they come across and witness an accident that leaves the driver dead. But they're soon being pursued by a demon stalker who's impossible to outrun and follows them wherever they go. So this one is to the extreme. However, I must admit, sometimes when you're on those highways and there's no one around,
3: yeah,
4: you think, oh, I hope we don't break down here because there's some, you know, pretty random people out there.
3: There can be some scary people sometimes, you know. Can I help you? It's like, no, I think I'd rather wait for some other help. So, yeah, I know what it's like.
4: Exactly.
3: Righto, it's a bit scary for me. We might leave it at that. But we do have, actually, what is it, Masters of the Universe coming up in a little while. So I don't know whether we should tease the audience about that one.
4: Yeah, this one looks really good. So Masters of the Universe is kind of like, you know, it was on the TV in the, I think, in the 80s.
3: Yeah.
4: So it's actually coming to the big screen, which is super exciting, on June 4, and it just looks like lots of fun. So it's going to be really good to introduce kind of the next generation to Masters of the Universe. You'll see a lot of these characters in the shops before long, as they do. You know, the toy line kind of ramps up as well with these movie releases, so you'll certainly see a lot more of them coming to the shops and getting the hype up ready for this movie on June 4.
3: Okay, it's a little while away, and we might even have some movie tickets to give away next week, but we'll wait and see what happens next week. But that is a wrap on the movie report for today. Deanne Clark from Event Cinemas, have a fantastic Friday tomorrow and enjoy the weekend. We'll talk next week.
4: Sounds great. Thank you.
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1: Right, I've got a bull terror today. Let's start with Elvis this morning. An oldie but a goodie. A mate called Jack. He speaks to the vegetables. Jack and the beans talk. Deary me. Elvis, that's a classic. I have heard that one before, but it's always worth a run. Righto, Bob, you wait till you hear mine this morning. What do you got for me this morning, though, Bob?
2: Well, Murray, you should never be afraid to try something new.
1: Sure.
2: Just remember, amateurs built the Ark and professionals built the Titanic.
1: Yeah, that is the case. Too. I like it. It's a good one. Righto. Oh, Bob, I've got a problem. My wife, she's furious with me because she found a bunch of hidden letters that obviously revealed that I've been cheating on her. Now she refuses point blank to play Scrabble with me. Oh. I like it. Hey, Bob, Nikki's not in tomorrow, so do you want to do it again tomorrow? You got a joke for me on a Friday?
2: Yeah, I can do that.
1: Let's do it tomorrow. Good man. Talk to you then. Cheers.
2: Yeah.
1: There it is, our dad jokes of the day here at 4CA.

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9: Good morning. Louise Nielsen here with you. A new Polair helicopter has been made permanent for far north Queensland. It completes a northern aerial policing network weeks after two choppers were delivered for Townsville. Police Minister Dan Purdy says the helicopter can be airborne within minutes and will help to locate missing people, track stolen vehicles and dangerous offenders on the run.
10: We know that the resources it can provide, not only to provide our police with the backup to help arrest those offenders, but the backup it provides. It's also responding to urgent and violent domestic violence calls for service. So we back our police. This is another example of that.
9: Meantime, police are cracking down on dangerous drivers in the far north with ongoing high visibility patrols. It's National Road Safety Week and we're being reminded that every choice behind the wheel counts and told to slow down, stay focused and help make every journey a safe one. There have been 7 deaths on far north Queensland roads so far this year. As the stinger season comes to an end in North Queensland, expert research and collaboration will continue to advance safety practices at our local beaches. Progress is being made on environmental DNA technology used to detect marine stingers. Surf Life Saving Queensland's Matt Thompson says he hopes it can be used in practice instead of stinger sweeps in the future. He explains how it works.
11: Which really is all about trying to come up with methods for our practitioners to detect the presence of stingers in the water using some analysis of samples taken from the water, detecting, the remnants of stingers that may be in the area.
9: And the community is being encouraged to support a local animal shelter. Cairns Animal Rescue is reportedly facing $25,000 a month in vet bills and struggling to stay afloat. News Corp reports the group is currently caring for more than 70 dogs with more than 10 needing heartworm treatment. The shelter's holding its annual fundraiser tonight, a trivia night at Salt House in Cairns City.
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6: Morning, I'm Jackie Lim. More than a quarter of Australian students are now classed as having a disability, the rate climbing from below 20% before COVID to 27% last year. The Australian is reporting the increase has been largely driven by ADHD, autism and mental health issues. With the suppression order for Snowtown killer James Vlasakis lifted, the youngest of the Bodies in the Barrels murderers has got in front of the camera. New videos recorded behind bars show the now 44-year-old talking about meeting the parole board on the 24th and saying he's packed up his cell. The Court of Appeal is currently considering whether to release Vlasakis. Almost 60% of Aussie parents are experiencing burnout and psychological distress. That's according to a new survey by Parenting Today, which found parents are struggling with loneliness and self-doubt. Experts warning it's affecting the quality of time spent with their children and could have long-term consequences. And Donald Trump says he's in no rush to reach a deal with Iran. That's despite voter backlash ahead of America's midterm elections.
8: Ken Frost Holmes, you deserve the best. 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
6: In sport, Hawthorn has swung the axe, dropping four players, including Kyle Shadier, for tonight's Round 11 opener against Adelaide in Tassie. And the NRL community continues to rally around the Bunnies' Jai Arrow, who's announced his immediate retirement after being diagnosed with motor neuron disease. Manly's Jamal Fogarty was one of Arrow's teammates at the Titans and has joined the chorus of well-wishers.
12: Courageous, tough as anything, and put up a really good fight. It's actually Jai, so just want to send him and his family some love. Yeah, very sad.
6: That's the latest in news and sport.
8: Join in the celebrations as Cairns celebrates 150 years. 4CA, your weather now.
0: Well, what a gorgeous sunshiny start to the day. And I'm going to try and catch up with Lawrence, spoke to him a few minutes ago. Have a wonderful day. Stay nice and safe on the roads. Looking pretty good too. Those southeast to southwesterlies, more southeasterly in the middle of the day, then more southerly a little later this evening. Top of 26 degrees today, 27 for tomorrow. Looking like we might start to get a bit of a slight chance of showers tomorrow. Those winds a little less, around about 25 k's an hour. Got that strong wind warning in place today for the Cairns coast, but looking a little better for tomorrow by the look of things. Latest observations, pretty much clear for showers right across the region. Quite a difference between the Cairns airport and the racecourse. The racecourse on 17 degrees this morning. On 20 at the airport, 57% relative humidity, and that south-southeasterly through at about 20 k's an hour. Well, the World Heritage listing of the Daintree rainforest, that was a big thing for our region. Then the pilot strike struck. We're going to find out some more as 4CA celebrates 90 years. We do it in a couple of minutes' time.
8: 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Bad hair in the morning? Murray will comb out all your knots. Breakfast with Murray Jones. 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

0: 4CA is celebrating 90 years as part of the Cairns community. As Cairns grew from a tropical outpost to a modern, bustling city, we were there sharing the journey with you.
1: We are celebrating Cairns turning 150 years of age this year. And of course, 4CA broadcasting to the region since the 16th of May 1936. We turn 90 years of age this year as well. Today, let's focus on the late 1980s and the trials and tribulations our tourism industry faced in that period. We've talked about the World Heritage listing of the Great Barrier Reef in 1981. Then in 1988, the Daintree Rainforest was also inscribed onto the World Heritage List. Nowhere else in the world will you find two World Heritage listed sites situated side by side. The Daintree Rainforest encompasses about 900,000 hectares of mostly tropical rainforest, and it is recognised as being extremely important for its ancient and unique biodiversity. Globally recognised for its breathtaking natural beauty, ancient evolutionary history, and a high concentration of unique flora and fauna found nowhere else on Earth. Sir David Attenborough, before the listing, even talked about this hidden gem in tropical North Queensland.
2: One of the places that is really extraordinary is the north of Queensland.
3: And that's in Australia?
2: In Australia. It's full of great things. And one tends to think that, that the Amazon is a great place for jungles, but the northern Queensland jungle is absolutely fantastic, and very few people go there. And they've got the Great Barrier Reef when it gets too hot, and the coral reefs, just great to swim on. And so, and they're wonderful birds and extraordinary animals that you've never thought of. I mean, amazing things. Wonderful power birds that do extraordinary things. Wow. No, great place.
1: And with 80% of the rainforest still intact, it was a no-brainer that the Daintree Rainforest was listed as one of the natural wonders of the world. Even Russell Coit's been here.
4: But eventually you come around a bend, up over a hill, and there it is. The Daintree. Stretching almost 200 miles along the coast of far north Queensland and then back again, the World Heritage listed Daintree Rainforest would have to be one of the true natural wonders of the world.
1: And thankfully, the rainforest is still intact after Russell Coit's visit. But then in 1989, after all the focus on tropical North Queensland and a boon for our tourism industry, things took a sour turn. The Australian pilot strike was one of the most expensive and divisive industrial disputes in Australian history. Triggered when domestic pilots demanded a 30% pay rise to break the government's wage suppression agreement. The prolonged standoff lasted about 8 months and cost the economy over $1 billion, deeply fractured the aviation industry and resulted in the mass resignation and permanent replacement of about 1,000 pilots. Obviously, this had a deep impact on the tourism industry. Jim Wallace, one of the owners of Quicksilver

0: connections, had built up a fantastic business over many, many years. And sadly for him, just as he was in negotiations to sell the company to a Japanese interest, the pilot strike struck and the deal certainly went sideways for a while. Here's Jim Wallace. And Jim, I'm sure the uncertainty for the seller and for the buyer would have made for some very, very nervous moments. But thankfully, you managed to settle, even though the pilot strike was definitely in full swing.
1: When it settled was maybe 7 weeks into it, which was an enormous time for a strike and having an enormous effect on our business. And Shin Watari, who bought Quiksilver, very honourable person, as so many Japanese people are. And he rang up on the day of settlement, and he had a fellow with him, Wally Takao, who worked in Australia for about 2 years, maybe 3 years at Quiksilver, and he became the Japanese side of Quiksilver. He was a real character, a very funny guy, and did a lot of work for Japanese-Australian relations. And Shin said to me, "Jim, we're meant to be settling today." And he said, "I've got Wally with me and I'm worried about the strike. And Wally's saying that I should settle, but I'm worried." And he said, "And where are you?" And I said, "Well, I'm now sitting under the desk up in Port Douglas." And he said, "Oh, you can get up." He said, "We actually transferred the money this morning." So, wow. and then they, the question was, how much longer do you think it'll go? And I think I said, "Shin, it must be nearly over. You never expected it to go this long." But in fact, it was only a third of the way through. It had another, I think it finished in December. It actually never really finished. What they did is just gave all the pilots a sack and started employing new pilots.
0: The deregulation of the aviation industry, which is obviously great for the travellers and great for the tourism industry, but that was, I guess, one of the core issues for the pilots and, of course, the union that was behind the pilots. And another reason why, I guess, the government just dug their heels in and neither side would budge, it seems, Jim.
1: Yes, I think you're right, Murray, and unions hate deregulation. And I think they were completely wrong in this matter, as they are in a whole lot of matters. I don't think they look at the whole big picture. The pilots came out of this very badly. A lot of pilots ended up working overseas, and they were really blackballed for years. They couldn't get back to Australia. The guy, Brian McCarthy, he was the sort of chief unionist. I don't think he could get a job with a major airline in the world for years. I don't know whether he still has, but last I heard of him, and it was probably 7 or 8 years after the pilot strike, he was flying small planes in some smaller country. And I must admit, I had no sympathy.
0: Well, I know what type of response I get from my boss if I ask for a 30% increase in my pay. Now, obviously, for tourism, so reliant on travelling, even for business meetings. So I'm sure there was a lot of impacts for everyone, including you, Jim, just day-to-day trying to run a business, and particularly a tourism business here in tropical North Queensland.
1: Yeah, well, it was. They did start putting planes on, but it was just not many. I got a flight to Sydney when planes had come on, and I remember what a dum-dum I was. I was waiting for a taxi to go into town to stay in a motel, and there were three air hostesses behind me, and there was a shortage of cabs, and they said, "Could we share the cab with you?" And I said, "Sure." So we jumped in. We were going, dropping them off at Randwick. The pilot strike came up, and we got in such an argument about it that I stopped the cab and got out and thought I'd show them and sent them on their way. I had trouble getting another cab, and I thought, what a deal, Brian. I should have, it was my taxi, they should have got out. But feelings were very, very strong in those days for what that pilot strike was doing.
0: And they were obviously very supportive of the pilots.
1: Oh, they were, yeah. They thought the pilots were being hard done by. I don't think they were at all.
0: you would have had a lot of friends and colleagues that were still very much involved in the tourism industry. Tell me a little bit more about the impact that it had locally on all your friends and colleagues that were still entrenched in the tourism game up here.
1: Well, a number of people went bankrupt over it. If you couldn't get more money from the bank or from wherever, usually you couldn't get enough passengers to, you know, bums on seats or bodies in beds to make a business work. And for something to go backwards for 5 or 6 months is very difficult. With all of these sort of businesses, the running costs are enormous and you need so many people, say, in a boat to break even. And once you've broken even, then there's good profit in it. But the break-even point is surprisingly high, and it's the same with airlines and with motels. So it just stopped everyone. There were just no planes for a few months coming up here. Then they employed a whole lot of overseas pilots. Luckily, they were available, and the unions tried to stop them coming in, but the pilots did come in, and they started flying, and it was all overseas pilots or new pilots that ran the airlines. And I think that most of the old pilots didn't get their jobs back very quickly anyway.
0: Right, right. And obviously, a lot of businesses here in tropical North Queensland did go belly up during the pilot strike. Jim, on reflection, what do you think it is, good management or good luck, that gets you through some of these really difficult times?
1: People continually say, oh, no, it's not luck, it's hard work that makes you successful in business. And it is hard work, but you have to have luck with you. It's very easy to be in the wrong place or in the wrong business at the wrong time. And that airline strike, I suppose the only thing is the banks did extend it a lot because they could understand what was happening.
0: Yeah, sure.
1: And they would have had so many bad debts and businesses on their hands that they wouldn't have been able to manage it.
0: Certainly such a difficult time for tropical North Queensland. Jim Wallace, former owner of Quicksilver, thank you so much for your time.
1: My pleasure, Murray. Thanks.
0: Such extreme situations, from the celebration of the Daintree Rainforest being listed as a World Heritage Site to the impact of the pilot strike. Some amazing times for tropical North Queensland. We've been there all along with you, celebrating 90 years. It's 846 4CA.
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0: I do love spending time in the garden here at 4CA. Every Thursday morning, it is our garden gurus and the horticultural hero, Neil, joins me this morning. Good morning, Neil. How are you today?
12: Good morning. Enjoying a hint of Cairns winter sneaking in, Murray.
0: Yes. Yeah. And that's what we're talking about today, May into June. We have autumn about to finish off. We have winter about to start. Let's talk about some of your best gardening tips as we go into these colder months, Neil.
12: For both coastal areas and also tableland, one thing I would recommend, because of cooler weather, the plants are slower growing. So why not use a fertilizer that's higher in phosphorus, potassium and trace? So something like can be a granular, like a citrus-type granular, or even some of the liquid feedings like your triple boost fruit and veg. Because in wintertime, the plant's not really actively growing because the cooler weather slows down the uptake of nutrient and water through the roots. But the phosphorus, potassium and trace, what it will do is actually make the leaves more leathery and make the plant healthier, just in case you get cold, wet weather. Hence, stopping any fungi, bacterial or even insect cause problems coming through.
0: When the leaves do get wet, they can be a little bit more susceptible because things don't dry out quite so quickly.
12: That's correct. Because you have the wet leaves during the day or especially overnight, at night that's when your fungi, bacterial and yeast spores are active. When we have the actual wet weather, what happens too is you do have trouble with red spider mite and some of the smaller sap-sucking insects as well.
0: And, of course, there's some parts of the Tablelands, maybe up in some of the high country there, where you'll actually get frost at this time of year. Not so much of an issue down in the lowlands, but certainly in some areas, these colding conditions can make things quite difficult in some ways.
12: That's correct. But I've actually talking to people who do some of the permaculture and organic farming on the Tablelands. For example, there is one guy in Mareeba, he is growing purple mangosteens. Those plants are about 15 years of age.
0: Yep.
12: When I first saw them, I said, you're joking, they haven't read the textbook. So the first week of May, reduce your watering back, mm-hmm. but then also too is instead of using a nutrient high in nitrogen, which produces a lot of soft new shoots, which frost can burn or damage, using a bull kelp type liquid feeding, that can be applied at weekly intervals as a soil drench. What that does, it goes into the root system and then goes into the sap flow. It actually causes all that soft, succulent new growth, which can be burnt by frost or cold, dry wind. It actually makes those plant leaves and new shoots more leathery. And that's done once a week. Do that until your winter is over. And basically, then you can start using citrus-type fertilizer or organic extra every 4 weeks. But try using the Australian bull kelp mixes. And what that does is actually makes the new shoots more leathery and desaps all the new growth. So on the Tablelands and some on the ranges or areas like Cooktown where you've got cold, dry winds in winter, it stops that new growth from being damaged by cold, dry winds or even frost.
0: Now, look, I should imagine what you're talking about, it's going to work on citrus, a whole range.
12: A whole range of different plants. Yeah. It basically frost preventive. It stops the new shoots from being damaged.
0: That's amazing, it really is. And mangosteens, they're a challenge even on the coast, and sometimes you've got a long wait before you get fruit, but it's worth the wait, I reckon, with the purple mangosteen. Yeah,
12: but with the fertilising, I've known there's some people out at Caravonica. The month they bought their house, this is going back about 7-8 years, the month they bought the house, the month after, they put in 5 purple mangosteens. They started using a liquid feed that was your triple boost fruit and veg as a soil drench. They got them to flower at 3.5, 4 years from planting, and that first year they went through multiple flowering, not just one flower production, and a lot of the commercial growers are now being trialing it and using the liquid feeding, like your triple boost fruit and veg, as a fertigate through the irrigation, and they're actually getting, like with the mangosteens as well, they're getting multiple flowering and fruit production, say June, July on the coast, right through December, January at the moment.
0: That's quite incredible, because that can be a real challenge. But, sometimes they say 10 years for mangosteens.
12: So that's if they're, because their root system, Murray, is designed, they're slow to take up water and nutrient especially. By doing your liquid feeding, you increase the phosphorus, potassium and trace and bring them into flower and fruit. Yes, if they're not fed well, sometimes it's 8 to 15 years before first flowering. But doing that method, and people showed me the fruit, they brought the fruit in, and yes, they got them to flower. First flowering was no fruit, but second and third flowering that year, they had small fruit coming on, which is fantastic for four and a half years.
0: Yeah, that's truly incredible. I've grown mangosteen, so I know about the challenges. But look, as we get into this colder time of the year, it is a great time for a whole range of things, not just the fruit, certainly a whole range of vegetables. This is the time of the year to get serious.
12: Yes, that's correct. So you're looking at one is to, because the cold, dry wind is far more dangerous than hot, dry weather, I would recommend you to do a good coarse mulch to try and insulate the soil from cold, dry wind, and also help to reduce weeds and conserve water and nutrient. Also looking at using your dolomite to alkaline the soil, consider how much rain we've had, and make sure that most wetland tropical plants will tolerate it, though not your dryland plants like Orvilleus banksis. They're acid-loving plants. And also using some gypsum as well, and the dolomite and gypsum, say 1 cup of dolomite, 2 cups of gypsum can be done at four-week intervals to chemically shatter the soil and keep the soil neutral, rather than reduce the acidity from all that rain leaching calcium out of the soil there for you too.
0: Excellent. Some great advice today. I think we're going to catch up with you next week. You've done such a good job today.
12: Mm-hmm.
0: I've got a $50 voucher to give away thanks to our friends at Limberlost Garden Centre. It is where beautiful gardens begin. Neil, you're an absolute legend. Thank you so much. Let's catch you again next Thursday morning.
12: Not a problem, Murray.
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4: 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This is your news now.
18: Good morning. This is Louise Nielsen here with you. The state government has announced a Polair helicopter has been made permanent for far north Queensland. The chopper can be airborne within minutes and will help locate missing people, track stolen vehicles and dangerous offenders on the run. The aircraft will support police operations from Cardwell to Cairns, improving response times across one of the most geographically challenging regions in the state. As stinger season draws to a close, Surf Life Savers will soon remove seasonal enclosures and stop their daily net drags. We've had a significant marine stinger season across the state, with 66 beach closures recorded due to marine stinger activity. Surf Life Saving Queensland's Matt Thompson says advances in environmental DNA technology used to detect marine stingers at our beaches is looking promising.
19: That's still a little bit of a way to go, but obviously it's very exciting to have that sort of exploration occurring because, our drags and our nets are very good at helping us manage and mitigate the risk.
18: High visibility patrols are ongoing in the far north as part of a police operation targeting dangerous driving behaviours. It's National Road Safety Week and we're being reminded that every choice behind the wheel counts. There have been 7 deaths on far north Queensland region roads so far this year. A Cairns animal shelter is struggling to stay afloat, facing $25,000 a month in vet bills. News Corp reports Cairns Animal Rescue is currently caring for more than 70 dogs, with more than 10 needing heartworm treatment. The community is being encouraged to support the shelter at its annual fundraiser tonight. It's holding a trivia night at Salt House in Cairns City. And locals have 1 week left to vote for the best local cafes, tourism attractions, gyms and more in the Queensland Day Awards. You can cast your vote across 15 categories, with winners set to be celebrated on Queensland Day on June 6. Savannah Lander is currently winning Best Tourism Attraction, while N17 Burger Co. in Port Douglas is coming second for Best Burger Joint.
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20: Morning, I'm Jackie Lim. The federal government is preparing a support package to boost vaccination rates amid the diphtheria outbreak. More than 220 cases have now been reported, the majority suffering with respiratory symptoms rather than the strain of the virus which targets the skin. Dr. Paul Burgess telling the ABC vaccine rates dropped post-COVID.
21: Particularly since COVID, a rise in vaccine hesitancy and sadly also misinformation and disinformation about the effectiveness of vaccines. Quite pleasingly, we're seeing quite a strong community demand currently for vaccines in the context of this outbreak.
20: Bondi terror attack hero Ahmed Al-Ahmed is at the centre of a court case with his own brothers accused of threatening him. It's alleged the pair demanded hundreds of thousands of dollars from the $2.6 million raised for him after the attack. And we could start to see a decline in Australian house prices due to rising interest rates and property tax changes. One economist from HSBC forecasting home values will become stagnant this year and decline by up to 6% next year.
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20: In sport, Alex de Minaur has advanced to the quarterfinals at the Hamburg Open, but Bernard Tomic's run has come to an end at the French Open qualifiers. And Eagles coach Andrew McWalter says they aren't letting the noise surrounding Scott Pendlebury's record-breaking 433rd game get to them. McWalter on 7 says they have too many other things to think about than the man in his golden number.
22: We're not motivated by external factors like that. We've got so much room that we need to improve. We played pretty well on the weekend. We've got to build our game.
20: West Coast face the Pies at the MCG on Saturday arvo. That's the latest in news and sport.
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0: Well, I tell you what, across the Tablelands, I reckon some really cool conditions. I heard that it was a down to about 11 degrees in Innisfail early this morning as well. A little warmer in our part of the world. Let's have a look at the latest through from the Bureau for today. Mostly sunny. We've got those southeast to southwesterly winds to about 20 k's an hour, turning a little bit more southeasterly than southerly this evening and up to about 30 k's an hour at times today. Top of 26 degrees today. I reckon that's the lowest lowest top temperature we've had for months and months and months and months, as I understand it. Around about 27 for tomorrow. A little bit more cloudy. There is a slight chance of showers. And looking like those winds will start to calm down just a little tomorrow as well. Out across the waters, let's have a look at the latest there. A strong wind warning in place today for the Cairns coast. Those southeasterly winds to about 25 knots, reaching up to 30 knots offshore north of Cairns throughout the morning. The seas 1.5 to 2.5 metres. A southeasterly swell below a metre, but increasing 1 to 1.5 outside the reef. Partly cloudy conditions. So not too bad, really. The seas may be up there a little bit. And looking like those winds will start to calm down a little bit tomorrow, down to about 25 knots. Latest observations, pretty much clear for showers right across the region. There's still just a few sprinkles out near Fitzroy Island, Green Island, between the two. I don't know whether that's just a hiccup in the radar or whether that's actually happening. Let's head to the race course this morning, because it has been quite a bit cooler at various times this morning out of the race course. It's up to 20 degrees now. At the Cairns Airport, we've got around about 21 degrees, 54% relative humidity. That is dry for our part of the world, and a south-southeasterly through at about 24 k's an hour. Well, I think the Limberlost Garden Centre voucher got a few people interested this morning, the survey says. I've actually got some callers here already by the look of things. Let's do it. What do you reckon? 40 years ago, these were regularly given as high school graduation gifts. What do you reckon they might have been? Give me a buzz. 1300 872 911. Thanks to our good friends at Botanica. It is time to play The Survey Says.
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0: 4CA's survey says.
1: Here she is, caller number one for the survey says. She missed out last week. Let's see how she goes today. Lorraine's online at Spearwar. Good morning, Lorraine. How are you today?
2: Oh, not bad, thank you. Beautiful day.
1: It's just gorgeous. Bit cold up there on the hills this morning, though, I should imagine.
2: Well, I just checked the thermometer and it was 12 degrees in the bush out.
1: Wow, wow. Now tell me, you really are an avid gardener, I understand.
2: Yes. It's the best place to be, better than housework.
1: Yeah, I can agree with that. And tell me, what's your focus? Is there anything particular that you really like to focus on?
2: Well, when I'm not working in the nursery, I'm trying to get a garden bed going in our new area we've done up. So
1: okay. A lot of hard work, but I mean, it really is the perfect time of year to do it. There's no doubt about that.
2: Nice and cool.
1: Yeah, get in nice and early. But I tell you what, in the sun though, so make sure you get some good sun protection on. Well, look, thanks to Limberlost Garden Centre, I do have a $50 voucher to give away this morning. So look, if you've got any things that you want to discuss with the guys there, use the voucher, go in and see them, have a chat to Neil, Elle, Beck, Ryan, the whole crew there. They're just wonderful. But tell me about this, Lorraine. About 40 years ago, these were regularly given as high school graduation gifts. What do you reckon they are?
2: Whether they're your teddy bears that everybody used to sign.
1: Oh, of course, yes. I do remember that. I went to an old boys' school, so there was no teddy bears going around. But I know that is something that a lot of people did used to do. Did that happen to you at all?
2: No, I left school early.
1: But actually, I remember...
2: There wasn't such a thing as graduation back in those days.
1: But actually, I remember you went to an anniversary in recent years, though?
2: Yeah, I went to a school reunion. It was my grade 7 school reunion.
1: Amazing, amazing. Well, I tell you what, I'm going to have to give you wah, wah, wah for a teddy bear, but a $50 voucher is all yours. Congratulations. You take care and we'll talk soon.
2: Okay, thanks, Murray.
1: Good on you, Lorraine. Righto, here she is. Tell you what, she was bright and early this morning. Good morning, June. How are you?
3: Oh, I'm good, thanks, Murray.
1: Hey,
3: yeah, enjoying the day.
1: It's a beautiful day, it really is. Bit chilly this morning. Now, I was talking to you a few minutes ago and we're talking about the fact that you did get one of those packs of football cards, maybe for the grandkids because it's that soccer style of football. But you haven't won, the survey says, for 3 months. What's going on, June?
3: Well, actually, it's 4 months. I was just looking it up. It was 4 months, but we're still... It's shocking, isn't it?
1: You're such a stalwart, but no, I love talking to you every day and to hearing about what's happening in your life and Roy and all those type of things. So you just keep on keeping on and, you're going to get there eventually. And, as you said, with your husband being a former school teacher, just remind me, didn't he teach the Bee Gees?
4: Have a good day.
1: Yep.
3: Bye-bye. Say that again, mate.
1: You got it all happening this morning. You sound like you got a little one. So
3: yeah, the lady's just going. She's saying goodbye.
1: Oh, yeah. Okay, yeah, great. Yeah. Tell me, didn't your husband he teach one of the Bee Gees, one of the kids back at Redcliffe back in the day?
3: Yes, he did.
1: That's amazing.
3: Yeah, they were living in Redcliffe at the time.
1: I mean, that's an incredible story, it really is. Does he have many memories of them in particular? Because I guess, back in those days, they just would have been another kid, probably didn't take a lot of notice of exactly who they were.
3: Yes, he didn't have many memories. He hasn't got many memories of it now, actually. But, he enjoyed teaching in those days.
1: Yeah. Hey, can I just play you this? Because, he actually nearly starts to cry. Here's Barry Gibb talking about his days in Redcliffe back in 1958.
5: We come from alleyways and bleak weather most of the time and not really knowing anything like this. So we fell into paradise, We got off that ship and we didn't know what hit us. Because we didn't know where we were going. Mum and Dad had an idea, but we didn't know. We went to Our Lady's Help of Christians Catholic School, about maybe a half a mile walk from home. And those crisp early mornings in 1958, I don't think there was anywhere like it in the world. Don't get me gone.
1: he actually just about starts to cry there thinking about it. Was that the school that your husband was teaching at as well?
3: He was teaching at Redcliffe High.
1: Okay.
3: Yes, but they lived at Crib Island for a while.
1: Yeah. So they might have changed schools at some stage, because, I mean, they were here for quite a few years. And I remember, actually, as a kid, I was actually involved in the building of the runway of the current the Brisbane Airport. And, of course, Crib Island was basically destroyed to make way for the runway. Incredible stuff, eh?
3: It had nothing there, Crib Island.
1: Did you go to Crib Island?
3: Did you?
1: Well, I mean, the runway basically went through Crib Island, so they actually had to bulldoze it all. So, look, I don't remember it. I was too young. I think I was about 18 when I was working on the runway. I was a dirt doctor. I used to do quality analysis on soil for construction purposes, for engineering. So that was one of my first jobs out of school before I became a radio announcer, June.
3: Wow, that's pretty good, isn't it?
1: Incredible. But the connections over the years, but a great story about your husband.
3: Yeah, we went down to Crib Island just for a drive sometimes. And they just had a few little fishermen's huts down there, more or less.
1: Did they have a fish and chip shop, though? I reckon they would have had a fish and chip shop, though, didn't they?
3: I can't remember. They probably did. They probably did.
1: All right. Or a Chinese restaurant, one of the two, I reckon.
3: That would be good, wouldn't it?
1: Righto. I nearly forgot what we were doing, June. We better get onto the main menu now. Tell me, 40 years ago, these were regularly given as high school graduation gifts. What do you reckon?
3: Is it paying for driver's lessons?
1: Oh, driving lessons. Yeah, that's actually a great prize. We're talking about getting a car, maybe a panel van the other day. Oh, you're cooling down. I want you to warm up. Oh. Yeah, it could be a clue for you, June. You keep on trying. We've got to break this 4-month drought. Hey, have a wonderful day. Yeah. You take care, and we'll talk soon. Cheers.
3: Thank you, Matthew.
1: Well, look at the time. Bye. It's a 8:20 already. I think we might leave it at that today. Back tomorrow morning with the Survey Says here at 4CA.
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0: That's a nice happy song for a beautiful sunshiny day just like today. It's 26 past 8. We've got news coming out fairly shortly. Looking back in history, our time tunnel for today. Coming out fairly shortly. And Senator Murray Watt's going to join us before 9 as well. Lots to talk about. The Great Barrier Reef, the yellow crazy ants. We might talk about the Farrah by-election and possibly the fuel pricing as well. We'll see how much we can squeeze in. Now, don't forget, this actually ends tomorrow. Winning moves and our top trumps. We're looking for that $5,000 football fan. It's a wonderful competition. Get yourself a stack of these cards. I'm going to give a pack away fairly shortly this morning. 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
10: Good morning. This is Louise Nielsen with your local news update. A boost to frontline police capability with a new Cairns-based chopper. The Polair helicopter can be airborne within minutes and will help locate missing people, track stolen vehicles and dangerous offenders on the run. It comes as two helicopters have been delivered for Townsville, completing continuous coverage across the northern half of the state. Police Minister Dan Purdy says it's part of the state government's plan to make Queensland safer.
11: 215 of those new police have come here to Cairns. There are more police now in Cairns than there ever have been before, and they're supported by state-of-the-art aerial support like the helicopter behind me.
10: There's been 66 beach closures due to marine stinger activity and 18 closures for crocodiles this stinger season across North Queensland. An event in far north Queensland earlier this week brought beach safety to the front line with key representatives from government and Surf Life Savers discussing the latest research and technology. Surf Life Saving Queensland's Matt Thompson says drones have increasingly been used across the state for preventative actions and shark sightings.
12: We had some very interesting insights as to how we may be able to use the same technology for spotting crocodiles and marine stingers in the vicinity of the public where we have services in place. So again, it just demonstrates that with our partners and elsewhere in the industry, this technology is starting to be leveraged.
10: Police are cracking down on dangerous drivers in the far north with ongoing high visibility patrols. It's National Road Safety Week and we're being reminded that every choice behind the wheel counts and told to slow down, stay focused and help make every journey a safe one. There's been 7 deaths on far north Queensland roads so far this year. And there's 1 week left to vote for your favourite Queensland tourism attraction. Now's the time to back your favourite local business as part of the Queensland Day Awards. Savannahlander is currently winning for Best Tourism Attraction, while N17 Burger Co. in Port Douglas is coming second for Best Burger Joint.
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13: Morning, I'm Jackie Lim. A $7 million emergency support package is being rolled out to tackle an outbreak of diphtheria. The federal government announcing the package will include a national care and critical response unit, as well as a government body. More than 220 cases have been reported so far. Calls are growing for more support for struggling parents, as a national survey reveals nearly 60% are experiencing psychological distress. Experts warn mental burnout is affecting the time parents spend with their children and could have long-term consequences. It's prompted renewed calls to ease the cost of living and housing pressures. Former Cuban President Raul Castro has been indicted in the States over the downing of 2 planes in the 90s. Charges include murder and conspiracy to kill US nationals. Aussie tourists will only be able to spend 30 days in Thailand without a visa, the country aiming to crack down on crimes committed by travellers. And Betty Boop is making a comeback. She'll make her silver screen debut with a film adaptation of the nearly century-old animated icon in the works.
1: Ken Frost Homes, you deserve the best. 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
13: In sport, the Rabbitohs and wider NRL community are wrapping their arms around Jai Arrow. He revealed yesterday he would be stepping away from the game immediately due to motor neuron disease. Jai has told Nine his attention now turns to spending time with his one-year-old daughter.
14: At a really good age now, and I'm able to watch her grow into her own person.
13: And celebrations have kicked off in Birmingham with Aston Villa winning their first major trophy in 30 years. The EPL side downing Freiburg 3-0 in this morning's Europa League final. That's the latest in news and sport.
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0: Righto, let's have a quick look. I wanted to jump, I wanted to do something else. You guys just have to stay there and wait for a minute. Let's check out the very latest, see what's happening right across the tropical north for today. And looking like some beautiful conditions, certainly today and tomorrow. Well, maybe starting to kind of move backwards a little tomorrow though. Mostly sunny conditions, excuse me, those southeast to southwesterly winds to about 20 k's an hour, becoming a little bit more southeasterlies and building to about 30 k's per hour in the middle of the day. Maybe a little bit more southerly later this afternoon, this evening though. 26 degrees our top for today, 27 for tomorrow. A little bit more cloudy as is suggested. We do have a slight chance of showers and looking like those southeasterly winds will hang around south to southeasterlies to about 25 k's an hour for our Friday. Current observations pretty much clear for showers right across the region. Let's have a bit of a comparison between the airport and the racecourse this morning. Up to 20 degrees at the racecourse as we speak this morning and about 21 and a half half degrees at the airport. Very low humidity, 51%. And we've got that south-southeasterly through at about 24 k's an hour. Coming up shortly, yellow crazy ants, essential for our region to make sure that we do not have these invasive species really, really impacting on our rainforest. And another announcement, and I know because I've been contacted by listeners concerned about the ongoing funding when it comes to the yellow crazy ant program for our wet tropics region. We'll be talking to Murray Watt, the Senator, and of course the Minister for Environment and Water just before news at 9. But in a couple of minutes' time, let's look back in history. It is our time tunnel for today. Today, what is it, the 21st of May?
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0: time to revisit those pivotal moments, speeches, and events that shaped the world as we know it. The 4CA Time Tunnel.
1: Today is the 21st of May. If it is your birthday today, maybe a special anniversary that you're celebrating, have yourself a wonderful Thursday. Let's kick it off back in 1916 this morning. And Harold Robbins, the American author and screenwriter, was born. He died back in 1997. In 1927, Charles Lindbergh touched down at Le Bourget Field in Paris, completing the world's first solo non-stop flight across the Atlantic Ocean. No mean feat. Malcolm Fraser, the 22nd Prime Minister of Australia, was born on this day back in 1930, and he even admits to being remembered as being mildly controversial.
2: Fraser has always been mildly controversial.
1: There he is, the way that he was happy to be remembered. Malcolm Fraser, born on this day back in 1930. We lost him back in 2015. Leo Sayer, turning 78 years of age today. Here's an amazing story about Leo Sayer and Elvis in Leo's own words.
3: This is Elvis Aaron Presley. I just want to tell you that you make me feel... I'm thinking, Terry, it's you. Terry, no, get off. But no, it was actually, no, sir, I swear to you, I am he. And, you know, you make me feel like dancing, he said to me, and he said, I want you to come down to the house tomorrow with Michael. Come and hang with me and we'll make some music and we can hang out and we can have some fun. So I went to bed feeling like $1 million.
4: Yeah.
3: My God, who gets to meet Elvis?
4: Mm.
3: In the morning, I was listening to the radio. I used to tape the radio from our old cassette machine that I had, and they had the news came on, the singer Elvis Presley has been taken to Memphis Baptist Hospital, dead on arrival. At that moment, my door burst open. I'm still in bed. And Michael runs in and says, look, I've got to go. I've got to be with the family.
4: Yeah.
3: So he went, and
4: gosh,
3: I never got that opportunity. But years later, a producer called David Foster, who produces Celine Dion, we know David Foster, came into London, wanted to meet with me. I'm thinking, God, my luck's changed. He wants to produce me. And he said, no. He said, I've got my wife, Ginger, was Elvis's last girlfriend. He said, we want to have dinner with you because Ginger wants to tell you how much talking to you meant to Elvis. And I was the last person to speak to him.
1: What an amazing story, hey? Leo Sayer, he's turning 78 years of age today. Well, see if you can work out what this

0: guy's saying. Mr. T, the American actor and wrestler, he's turning 74 years of age today.
1: Chase is real tough, Hannibal. He grew up in my neighborhood. He was the baddest cat around until I showed up.
2: Still is.
0: Well, it's a bit of a word salad, but I think we get the drift. He's a tough guy, Mr. T. He turns 74 years of age today. Another tough guy, Anthony Mundine, the Australian rugby league player and boxer. He turns 51 today. In 1991, former Indian Prime Minister Rajiv Gandhi was assassinated by a female suicide bomber just near Madras. And in 2005, the tallest roller coaster in the world, the King Dakar, opened at Six Flags Great Adventure in New Jersey. It's 139 metres high, has a drop of about 127 metres and goes at more than 200 kilometres per hour. Way too fast for me at this time of day. There it is. That is our time tunnel for today. And for his 78th birthday, we love him more than we can say. And he spends a lot of time in Australia these days. I think he actually lives here. It's Leo Sayer right here at 846 4CA.

0: I do have a stack of those football cards. We might give them away just after news at 9 o'clock this morning. We'll be talking football NRL style. We have young Dennis Keefe joining us after news at 9 o'clock this morning. But I tell you what, these wonderful, wonderful football fan competitions, the Top Trumps, your chance to win $5,000. 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Who you would rely on, and the top stat when things get tough when it comes to the football. Murray Watt, the Senator for Queensland, who joins us in a couple of minutes' time. Stay right there.
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7: 100% Cairns and the tropical north. Good morning, it's 846 4CA. Well, some interesting times for the government in the last couple of days, but I see the primary vote, according to the polling, hasn't changed for Labor. Most of the toing and froing between the Nationals, the Liberals, and of course One Nation. But to talk about a few important things here for the tropical North Queensland region, the Great Barrier Reef. But we might start with the yellow crazy ant funding. It is so important, and I know that there was a lot of people actually working in that area that were a bit concerned about ongoing funding. Joining me this morning, Senator Murray Watt. He's the Minister for the Environment and Water. Good morning, Murray. Nice to have you along this morning.
8: G'day, Muzza. Always love talking to Muzza.
7: What a beautiful day for it. So welcome to Cairns. Let's get into these yellow crazy ants, because I know some of the funding there, it was a bit up in the air. A few people were a bit nervous, but we got some good news there.
8: Sure do, Murray. So there's some really good news for the Cairns region in the federal budget. Obviously, lots of investment in housing, health services and other things, but also in the environment area. What we've been able to do in this year's federal budget is extend for another 2 years a total of $6 million that'll be provided to the Wet Tropics Authority in their fight against yellow crazy ants in Queensland's Wet Tropics. I think all of your listeners know that these yellow crazy ants are a really destructive species. They get into our World Heritage areas. They've had big impacts on sugarcane farms as well in the region. So this investment that we're making by extending the existing program is a real sort of vote of confidence in that program and shows that we want to keep up the fight to rid the area of these invasive species forever.
7: $6 million over 2 years, and obviously aerial baiting, there's a whole range of different measures that they use to try and control them, because it is a tough ask, it really is, Maureen.
8: It sure is, Murray. And as I say, we know that these ants, along with a range of other invasive species, do have a very destructive impact on the environment in this region, as well as the local economy. I mean, let's face it, one of the region's real selling points is as a tourist destination. And if we see that natural environment being affected by yellow crazy ants or other species like it, that has an economic impact here as well. The other thing that's behind one of the other big initiatives we've funded in this year's budget that's relevant here, and that's ongoing funding for the Great Barrier Reef as well. So some of the funding measures that have been in place for the reef were due to run out on the 30th of June, but we've now decided to extend them. So there'll be about another $92 million going towards protecting and restoring the Great Barrier Reef. That brings to a total since 2014, it's nearly $4 billion that the federal government has invested in reef protection. And again, you know, that matters from an environmental perspective, but it also matters for those 77,000 jobs across Queensland, particularly here in Cairns, that depend upon that kind of protection going forward.
7: And we've actually been focusing even this morning on the World Heritage listing of the Daintree Rainforest in 88, the Great Barrier Reef back in 1981. And of course, looking after these icons and keeping them healthy, I mean, that's the reason why we get so many tourists coming to our region and the area for its biodiversity, what it has. So, you know, making sure that we look after economically, not just, you know, for the benefit of the world, economically for our region, it is so important to actually, you know, put some serious money into ensuring that these things stay pristine.
8: Exactly, Murray. I mean, I'm really envious every time I come to Cairns. You live in a beautiful part of the world. The natural environment here is just stunning. And, you know, we owe it to all Australians and the whole world to protect it. But as you say, it's the backbone of so many jobs and small businesses right across this region as well. You know, you can imagine if we didn't have the reef, if we didn't have those rainforests, if we didn't have some of the other natural selling points, the reality is Cairns would not get as many tourists as it does. And all those small businesses along the Esplanade and other places that depend upon it would struggle. So really strong economic reasons to keep investing in these kind of protections. We want to make sure that the reef is flourishing for many, many, many generations to come.
7: And sadly, you still get a lot of people that poo-poo the funding, particularly for the Great Barrier Reef, but I'd suggest they're not looking at the bigger picture. And of course, those environmental and economic impacts if we don't take this really, really seriously. Can we just move on to two quick subjects before I let you go this morning? Fuel prices, and you know, when I look at right across the world, in the US, the percentage increase is staying remarkably high. There's a lot of countries in the world that have actually run out of fuel, and certainly, you know, the government has done a good job. Just in the last week or so, I mean, there has been a bit of a creep up just in the last couple of days, but we're nearly at levels, you know, even for diesel, that were basically pretty similar to what we had just before the war, Murray.
8: Yeah, that's right, Murray. I mean, it is really great, I think, for all Cairns region residents that those fuel prices have come down from where they were, whether it be, you know, your normal petrol for your normal suburban car or also for diesel as well. Of course, that was one of the reasons that the government took the decision to halve the fuel excise. That was a way of us demonstrating to Australians that we knew things were tough for people and they were finding it difficult to deal with those fuel and diesel price increases. I think that has made a difference to people, you know, as has some of the tax cuts that we've announced in the budget as well. You know, as a government, we recognise that there's a lot of people still struggling with cost of living pressures.
7: Sure.
8: And we want to take whatever step we can to help take some relief for people, you know, whether it be that halving of the fuel excise, the tax cuts that continue to roll through, even the investments we're making in Medicare and those urgent care clinics so that people don't have to fork out when they go to a GP, cheaper medicines, all those sort of things I think really do help with people and show that we get it, and we've got to keep showing that as well.
7: Can we just touch on the Farah by-election? And, you know, Labor traditionally, the party of the battlers, but, you know, what we've heard with the exit polls and since the Farah by-election, which was obviously won by One Nation, One Nation is there for the battlers, and that's what's basically turning quite a few people towards that party. What would you say to the battlers here in this country as a result of what's occurred just over the last week or so?
8: Yeah, look, Murray, I can understand why people who are doing it tough right now might be looking for different parties and different politicians when they cast their vote. But it's also important that people know what One Nation do when they actually go down to Canberra and cast a vote that decides what people happens to people's lives. I work in the Senate. I work with Senator Hanson, Senator Roberts and their other senators every single day. And what I've seen them repeatedly do is, despite what they say here in Queensland, they go to Canberra, vote with the Liberals to cut things that really matter to working people. You know, I've seen them in the time that I've been there vote against penalty rates being enshrined in awards. I've seen them vote against wage increases. I've seen them vote against cheaper medicines that some of those battlers really need to be able to get through the week. They voted against our investments in housing while at the same time claiming that we should do more on housing. So there's a pattern with One Nation where they complain about things, but when they have the opportunity to do something to help battlers, they vote with the Liberals to hurt battlers. So I think it's just really important that people know what they're getting when they vote for a certain politician. One Nation don't like to tell you about the fact that they vote with the Liberals to cut housing, cut wages, cut cheaper medicines, cut other cost of living relief. But you know, that's what they actually do, and that's certainly not helping the battlers who they claim to be helping.
7: This sunshine's good for you. You're on fire this morning, Murray.
8: It's a beautiful day out there, Murray. I'm looking forward to getting into it. And before I forget, can I congratulate 4CA on bringing up, is it your 90th anniversary,
7: 90th.
8: I think you were saying?
7: Yeah,
8: wow. Well, you're in better shape than most 90-year-olds, so congratulations. And I look forward to being part of this station's future for a while to come.
7: Always great to talk to you, Senator Murray Watt. He's a Queensland Senator, Minister for the Environment and Water. Have a wonderful day. Thanks so much for your time.
8: You too, Mother.
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15: Good morning. This is Louise Nielsen with your local news update. A woman in her 70s has been rushed to hospital in a life-threatening condition after being hit by a car in Cairns. Paramedics were called to the incident around 7:10 this morning to reports of a vehicle and pedestrian incident. The woman has been transported to Cairns Hospital with life-threatening injuries. A boost to our frontline police capability with a Polair helicopter made permanent for the far north. The aircraft will support operations from Cardwell to Cairns, improving response times across one of the most geographically challenging regions in the state. Police Minister Dan Purdy says it's about providing 24-hour support for a safer North Queensland.
16: But this brings the Polair capability in North Queensland and far North Queensland to three of these helicopters, two currently based in Townsville. This one here provides the far North Queensland area with a 24-hour response capability. And we've also just appointed three new tactical flight officers, police officers, that are going to work out of this facility here.
15: Meantime, far North Queensland police are cracking down on dangerous drivers with ongoing high visibility patrols. It's National Road Safety Week and we're being reminded that every choice behind the wheel counts. There's been 7 deaths on far North Queensland region roads so far this year. A Cairns animal shelter is struggling to stay afloat, facing $25,000 a month in vet bills. News Corp reports Cairns Animal Rescue is currently caring for more than 70 dogs, with more than 10 needing heartworm treatment. The community is being encouraged to support the local animal shelter at its annual fundraiser tonight. It's trivia at Salt House in Cairns City. And locals have 1 week left to vote for the best local cafes, tourism attractions, gyms and more in the Queensland Day Awards. You can cast your vote across the 15 categories, with winners to be celebrated on Queensland Day on June 6. Savannah Lander is currently winning Best Tourist Attraction, while N17 Burger Co. in Port Douglas is coming second for Best Burger Joint.
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17: Morning, I'm Jackie Loom. Passengers and staff at Avalon Airport have been evacuated this morning after an apparent bomb scare. Emergency services have been deployed, the all clear yet to be given. This man says it's chaos.
18: Everyone's been turned around and parked on the road. Pulled up next to someone and they said, supposedly there's a bomb scare.
17: The federal government has this morning announced a $7 million support package to boost vaccination rates amid the diphtheria outbreak. The outbreak is largely affecting remote Indigenous communities in the NT, WA, SA and Queensland. Business groups say Australia would risk stagflation if its lowest paid workers scored a 6% pay rise. That's the figure the ACTU is pushing for at the Fair Work Commission. But the Australian Industry Group says the minimum wage shouldn't go up by more than 3.9%. And a radio station in the UK has mistakenly announced the death of King Charles. Normal broadcasting was interrupted due to the passing, with the national anthem being aired. The incident was put down to a computer glitch.
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17: In sport, the Eagles might play party pooper in Saturday's record-breaking game for Scott Pendlebury. West Coast coach Andrew McWalter telling Seven there's every chance they'll tag the Magpies vet.
19: We're not there to celebrate Scott and his day. That's not what the purpose of us coming over to Melbourne is. We're there to win the game of football.
17: And some of the biggest names in the NRL are sending support to Jai Arrow after he announced his immediate retirement yesterday. The 30-year-old has been diagnosed with motor neuron disease, skipper Cam Murray describing him as one of the greats. That's the latest in news and sport.
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7: We have just had an update through from the Bureau this morning. Mostly sunny, though southeasterly, still to about 30 k's an hour. Turning a little bit more southerly later today. Top of 26 degrees today. 27 for tomorrow. Partly cloudy with a slight chance of showers. And it looking like those winds will actually stay up at about around about 30 k's an hour, those southeasterlies tomorrow, south to southeasterlies. And across the waters, the strong wind warning still in place today for the Cairns coast. Looking like it will be reduced for tomorrow, though. Southeasterly winds today to about 25 knots, but reaching up to 30 knots offshore north of Cairns throughout the morning. The sea's 1.5 to 2.5 metres, a southeasterly swell below a metre, but increasing 1 to 1.5 outside the reef, partly cloudy conditions, and it looking like those 25 knot winds will continue out across the waters tomorrow, but looking a little brighter, not quite as gusty as what we're expecting today, particularly to the north there. Still that little bunch of showers that just won't seem to go away. Unsure whether it's a glitch on the radar, because we have had that spot out there just off False Cape, or actually Cape Grafton, I should say, has been basically there in the past. It's just a bit of a glitch. So anyhow, that's where they're saying the sole showers are for the whole region this morning. Currently 22.5 degrees at the airport, about 51% relative humidity, a south-southeasterly through at about 24 k's an hour. And let's just quickly head out to the race course. Run about 21 degrees, just over 21 degrees. So a bit of a difference there. 21 as against just over 22 at the airport. Not too bad. Righto, let's talk footy in a couple of minutes' time. We cross to Dennis Keefe.
0: Escape ordinary and embrace extraordinary at Botanica Lifestyle Resort. From yawn to dawn, we're brewing up the perfect morning blend. It's breakfast with Murray Jones. Better music and more of it. 4CA.

0: We are all about better music and more of it here at 8464CA. It is coming up to 16 minutes past nine. Actually, before I introduce him, let's actually go through some of these. I know a lot of sports commentators love using the word scintillating. I call it decisive. Last round, round 11, the Sharks, 22 points. Their win, the margin, 22 points against the Bulldogs. Dolphins, 22 points against the Rabbitohs. That was a surprise. Panthers, I guess not such a surprise with 22 points over the Dragons. But let's talk about some of the other big ones. The Knights, 24 over the Titans, 24-point gap there. We had the Storm, 26 points over the Eels. The Sea Eagles, 28 points over West Tigers. But the biggest margin of the weekend and of the round, the Warriors, 30 points over the Broncos. Dennis Keefe, what's going on? That's amazing.
1: Yeah, it is a different game, isn't it, Mal? The NRL has deliberately changed the rules, quite distinctively changed the rules to what they call keep the ball in play longer. And it's resulting in big scores and blowouts. It's also resulting in massive crowds, the biggest crowds they've ever had, and the biggest TV audiences. So if the players don't like it, sure as hell the fans do, Murray. You know what I mean? Because it used to be, once upon a time, I remember talking to Wayne Bennett years and years ago, and I was talking about blowouts, and he said, well, they score 30, we'll score 40. So he had it in his mind that offense always will beat defense. And yet some clubs like the Bulldogs have built their DNA on that defense and that strong-headed, almost like manic defense. But and yet they're getting blown away too. So I see where Gus Gould from the Bulldogs said during the week that you got to have a look at the whole program now to see what their training methods are like, what their equipment's like, because the game is, the last 4 or 5 years, and particularly the last 2 years, it's changed dramatically. With the six to go again, there's no stop in play. So fatigue comes into it very, very quickly. So it's a type of player that you sort of recruit these days. It's a different game. It's very, very fit. And the momentum swings are sometimes just impossible to stop. So that's the way the game is headed, towards that all-out offense, and I quite like it, actually.
0: But, I mean, look, you know, some of the most memorable games that I ever recall were those ones where it's just neck and neck or just seesawing between the two. Even if it gets to golden point, they're always the most memorable games, though, Dennis.
1: Yeah, 100% correct, Mo, and you're right. Some of the games that I remember, very tight games, or I remember one particular one that little Matthew Bowen scored right at the end of a Origin series game to win the game. So they are the really tight games, and you know, coaches like Craig Bellamy built his reputation on that grit. I mean, he used to say, "We'll just stay in the game, stay in the game, stay in the game, and then win it at the end." And that seems to be old school now. Old school now is just going attack it at right from the start, from the very start. And you've got players like Tabuai Fido, a Cairns kid, who was all out offense. So he's now the hot thing, and blokes like Kalen Ponga because of their offense. So I quite like attacking football. So, you know, I never was a great player. I was never a great defender. So I used to sort of like the running ball a lot. And I quite like it. And now I'm watching games that I wouldn't watch previously. I wouldn't watch, you know, the Warriors or the Bulldogs play, but now I'm seeing it's entertaining to watch it. So, you know, that's the changing nature of the game, Murray.
0: Righto. Well, look, this is a bit of a surprise when you look at the odds. I mean, not a lot between them. Let's talk about the first game tonight, around about 10 to 8, GIO Stadium in Canberra. The Raiders, certainly firm favourites. They are at home up against the Dolphins, despite their big win against the Rabbits last week.
1: Yeah, and you know, this time of the year, it's very hard to pick because you've got sort of 40 of the best players in the world are not playing this weekend because they're sitting out for Origin. Yeah. And for instance, the Dolphins are fun to watch. They are the fun team to watch. They've got, I think, four Hamiso's out, Nikarima's out, Max Platt, Cobbo's playing Origin, Flegg's playing Origin. So they've got four or five of their best offensive players not playing. So they're again, they lose that edge. They come back to the field, and I think the Raiders will probably, well, could take them at home, but they've lost two of their guns in Strange and Young. So, you know, so you've got the cream of both sides being picked out. Yeah. But I think the Raiders at home might get that. But I'd love the Dolphins to play them, but they've got their most attacking players not playing this weekend.
0: Well, look, I think you're probably going to say a similar thing when it comes to the Storm game in Sydney on Friday night up against the Bulldogs. Bulldogs are firming as favourites too.
1: They're going terrible, actually. I can't believe how bad they are from last year. But the point is that the Storm are a funny side too. They've been horrible the last few weeks, and yet they've lost, you know, Cameron Munster and Harry Grant. So they're two of their gun players are not playing, and they set up most of the offense. So I don't really know about this game at all. I think the Bulldogs have to come good sooner or later. They really have to. They're a better side than what they're dishing up, mate. So I think the Dogs might turn their season around this weekend.
0: Look, as we mentioned a few minutes ago, the Warriors with the biggest winning margin last weekend, 30 points over the Broncos. So I think it's going to be a shoo-in for them up against the old Dragons on Saturday.
1: You would think so. You would think so. The Warriors don't travel that well. And you think, well, you know, the odds are that sooner or later the Dragons have got to win a game, haven't they? You know,
0: sure.
1: I mean, you can't keep doing this. Can't keep coming second. You got to win something sooner or later. And the Warriors have lost a couple of good players. Barnett's out. I forget the other player that's out. But they lost their halfback last week, Tanner Boyd, from a long-term injury. So, you know, if the Dragons are ever going to get a team on the hop, Warriors coming all the way from New Zealand to down there and play Wollongong. I think they're playing Wollongong. To play the Dragons really are on wood. They are now terminal. They have to win a game sooner or later. And you think the odds are that they should win this sort of game against a side that has been playing well. And I love watching the Warriors play footy. But like I say, they've lost a couple of really good players.
0: Okay, the second game for Saturday, 25-8 at Four Pines Park in Sydney. Titans up against the Sea Eagles, and I think the Sea Eagles are likely to come up there, don't you reckon?
1: Yeah, the Sea Eagles should win this game. They really should win this game. They've got a few of their best players out. Connell's out, and a few of the other players are out. I don't know. This is a toss of the coin, but at home. But they've got a really pride. They used to call it Fortress Brookvale. So if you went in there and you had another sort of jersey on, you used to normally get bashed up. You know what I mean?
0: Sure.
1: And so whether you were playing or whether you're a spectator, Murray, you know what I mean. So they don't like visitors to their grounds. And they used to call it Fortress Brookvale for a reason. They were very hard for teams to come in there and win. Very, very vocal crowd. Sometimes that crowd can influence referees. Not that they should, but they do. So I think the Eagles should probably get this game.
0: Righto, with quite a few teams, Broncos, Eels, Knights, Panthers, Roosters, Sharks, and also the West Tigers having the bye for the weekend. Last of the games, and probably the most interesting one for us, and one of the tightest games for the weekend, particularly after that big loss, maybe going to be a tough one for the Rabbitohs up against the Cowboys at home on Sunday.
1: Yeah, you'd reckon the Cowboys should win the game. There's a lot of emotion running through the Cowboys, and I think you mentioned the scores earlier in the piece that the Cowboys stuck to their guns last week. They really played gritty football.
0: Yep.
1: They turned up for each other. They've got Tommy Dearden, their best player, not playing. So when you take the best player out of a football team, then things sort of come back to the field a bit. It'd be like taking Nathan Cleary out of Penrith. It's sort of like now they're beatable. But I've got Jason Tamalolo back. They got Braden Burns is out and Ribben Cotter's out too. So Ribben Cotter's there, if you like, the inspirational leader in the forward pack. Tumalomo's back. Drinkwater's co-captain with Tumalomo. At home, you reckon that they really should win the game against South that has been depleted with, you know, quite a few of their players out. I think South have got Cameron Murray's out, Campbell Graham's out. Jaden Sullivan's out. Latrell Mitchell is out. So you reckon that South coming up with a virtual second-grade side should come second in that contest.
0: Righto, going to be an interesting weekend. And look, as we wrap up this morning, I want to tell you, I tried it once and it took me bloody hours and hours and hours. I must admit, the result was really good. Did you know I've actually done some dot painting in my life.
1: No. Get out of here.
0: Yeah, I did.
1: Well, we've got a lot of dot painting at our pier shop, the Mangere Pier shop. And unlike your dot painting, Murray, every piece that we sell has got a letter of authenticity attached to it too. If you haven't got that piece of paper, it could be done by anybody, including people like yourself, Murray.
0: Are you saying I'm not authentic, Dennis?
1: Yes, I am saying that, Murray, up front.
0: Maybe not when it comes up. But, mate, I was surprised how laborious it was. It took hours. And to actually get the consistency there, it was so difficult. It really was.
1: And you know what? Some of those paintings take months, if not years, to complete.
0: Yeah.
1: What gets me is some of those women artists in particular start off in the bottom left-hand corner and do these dot, almost like micro dots, and it fills up into a big tapestry of colour and movement and symbols, but they have it in their mind's eye what it looks like, and it's like how do you do that? I mean, how do you get that talent? I mean, so it's original talent, and it's part of it's very important, in my opinion, and part of the culture of this country, and it's the unique side of this country in the Indigenous art and culture.
0: And look, you know, I must admit, it was an amazing effect. And when, well, actually, I've got to admit, I didn't actually finish the painting, but it was incredible to do it. And the concept's amazing. And what I did do looked just amazing. Righto.
1: Good on you, mate. I'm very proud of you, Murray. I'm very proud of you.
0: Authentic.
1: Oh, no. Yeah, whatever.
0: I know it's hard to believe, but I'm going to stop talking about myself now. Dennis Keefe, the former CEO of the Cowboys and the Taipans.
1: It's been fun, mate. It's been fun, Murray.
0: Have a great weekend. Talk soon. Cheers.
1: Yeah, mate. Bye.
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0: I better give away these football cards. 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
12: A love-struck Romeo, sing the streets a serenade, laying everybody low with a love song that he made. Find the streetlight, steps out of the shade, says something like, you and me, babe, how about it? Juliet says, hey, it's Romeo, you nearly give me a heart attack. He's underneath the window, she's singing.

0: It's always a beautiful song, hey? 100% Cairns and the Tropical North. Good morning. It's 8464CA. Welcome on to the Breakie Show. We do it thanks to our good friends here at Botanica Lifestyle Resort. Tell you what, when it comes to independent living for over 50s, it is just an amazing place. It really is. Go and have a look around. Organised, have an obligation free. Just have a wander. Check it out. Have a look and hopefully meet some of the locals because that's what it's all about. But a wonderful spot, Botanica Lifestyle Resort. Sponsors of the Breakfast Show here at 4CA. A Caravonica, just a wonderful place. You could be living there with that brand new release. It's called Curlew Close. It's just been released in the last little while. You can escape ordinary and embrace extraordinary at Botanica Lifestyle Resort. Righto, in just a sec, let's cross to the police station and get the latest with our crime wrap from overnight and the stolen cars.
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4: Well, good morning. Let's check out the latest from the Cairns District Crime Prevention Office. And I know in our news service this morning, there was a pedestrian sadly struck this morning, I believe just near Sheridan Street there, which caused a few issues. That was at 7 a.m. this morning. And it seems like some of those roads around Sheridan Street, certainly Grafton Street, around Munro Martin Parklands closed this morning. So we do have some things happening there. And I understand, Peter, that details in relation to that will be released in due course. So nothing to report at this time, I understand.
5: No, you're right, don't worry. Incident ongoing there at the moment. So, still a few people to be informed on that one. So okay. just be careful on Sheridan Street there at the moment.
4: Understand that there certainly could be some delays with an operation is probably the best way to put it occurring there as we speak this morning. Righto, let's get into the crime wrap from overnight, Peter. We'll start with a break and enter at Mount Sheridan.
5: Yeah, 14-year-old boy was charged after he was located by officers near the corner of Foster Road and Hardy Roads early hours of yesterday morning. Now, be alleged he'd attempted to break into an Orpheus close home just after midnight before fleeing when an alarm was activated. Now, we had police called to the area and the boy was arrested in close proximity to the address a short time later. Now, be further alleged that same boy had been involved with stealing several bottles of spirits from a Walker Road bottle shop on the 6th of May. He's been charged with one count each of attempted enter dwelling at night and stealing, and he's due to appear before the Cairns Children's Court on the 27th of May.
4: Righto, let's move on to a theft at Cairns North in relation to an 18-year-old Thursday Island man, I understand.
5: Yeah, he was taken into custody after an incident at a Sheridan Street business yesterday afternoon. Now, be alleged he'd entered the business just before 5 p.m. and threatened customers with a glass instrument before stealing items of stock and leaving. Now, the man, officers located and arrested him a short time later. It will be alleged he was found to have drug paraphernalia in his possession. Now, he's been charged with one count each of going armed to cause fear, stealing and possess drug utensils. Now, he's been denied bail and he'll appear before the Cairns Magistrates Court today.
4: Righto, moving on to an assault in Cairns, a little bit older this time. We're talking about a 53-year-old, I understand.
5: Yeah, that was following an incident on Abbott Street yesterday afternoon. Now, head security officers approached the man just before 4 p.m. After reports made by concerned members of the public. Now, be alleged that man assaulted one of the security officers before police were called to the location. Now, a search of the man's identity revealed that he was also allegedly the subject of an outstanding warrant. Now, he's been charged with one count each of assault, public nuisance and failed to appear. He's been denied bail and he'll appear before the Cairns Magistrates Court today.
4: Righto, let's move on to the always concerning part of the chat for me. Let's see how we're going with the stolen cars overnight.
5: Yes, one of those rare ones of a zero.
4: Wow.
5: Yes, it's a bit of a shock when we get one of those.
4: Yeah.
5: Nowadays. So that's still left us a 57 for the month, 376 for the year.
4: Righto, that does surprise me. I was bracing myself for that one. Thank you, Peter. You have a wonderful day. Senior Constable Peter Hoffman from the Cairns District Crime Prevention Office. We'll talk soon. Cheers.
5: Thanks, Warren.
4: It's 8464CA and certainly some delays and a few roads closed there. Grafton and Sheridan Street around the corners there of the Cairns State High School and Munro Martin Parklands this morning.

0: maybe not quite a polar blast, but certainly a little cooler right across the tropical north today, and a top only of 26 degrees. Let's cross to Robert Urbaniak from the Bureau of Meteorology. Good morning, Robert. How are you today?
1: Morning, Murray. Good. Yourself?
0: It's been a little bit cooler this morning, and looking like we do have a bit of a change in the air. Maybe things changing a little bit through tomorrow, warming up just a little bit. Those winds certainly are starting to drop off, but quite a cold start to the day across the region, and possibly the same at least for tomorrow morning, Robert.
1: Yeah, that's right. Innisfail was the coldest place in the region with a minimum temperature of only 11.5 degrees. Pretty chilly. 12.5 at Mareeba. Cairns, a little bit warmer at 16.5, but that's still pretty cool. So, yeah, definitely a coolish start to the day. When it comes to maximum temperatures, they're fairly cool for this time of year as well. Around the area, Cairns is only looking at a maximum temperature of around 26, Port Douglas 26 as well, and Innisfail 24. So, yes, quite cool indeed.
0: And looking like there will be a bit of a change, though, because we do have that strong wind warning in place still there for the Cairns coast, a little bit more to the north of Cairns, most of those stronger winds. But looking like it's going to reduce tomorrow with that strong wind warning no longer in place for tomorrow, Friday.
1: Yeah, that's right. So the winds are sort of tapering off a little bit tomorrow. They'll still be sort of moderate to fresh out on the waters. So that's up to about 35 k's an hour. But yeah, there'll definitely be weaker tomorrow. Winds on land are pretty light, sort of light to moderate, about 15 to 20 k's an hour, and easterly today. And outlook for the rest of the week, temperatures will go up by a few degrees through the weekend. So by the weekend, you're looking at temperatures about 28 in Cairns, 26 in Innisfail, and 27 in Port Douglas. Those overnight temperatures will definitely go up. So Cairns tomorrow morning will be 18 degrees, Port Douglas 17, Innisfail 15.5. So, yeah, so it was just a bit one chilly night, but the rest of the nights this week aren't looking so cold.
0: Okay, looking like things will start to improve a little bit. I can see there is a slight chance of showers, so maybe a little bit more cloud tomorrow and maybe a few showers around, but nothing significant at all by the
1: way. Yeah, look, there's a chance of, there's a chance of like half a millimetre, which obviously for Cairns is, and the area is absolutely nothing, so I'd call that a dry day overall.
0: Righto, let's grab some observations and out across the reef this morning. I know you've had some issues there with the wind direction at Arlington Reef, but when it comes to the strength and also low isles, what have we got this morning?
1: Yes, yeah, so low isles, it's a southeasterly at 19 knots now, gusting 23, so that's about 30, gusting about 40. And then Arlington Reef, similar, 22 knots, gusting 23. So, yes, and I presume you want the temperature in Cairns next.
0: Yeah, I might grab the overnight minimum first for Cairns, maybe the race course if you've got it as well, and the current observations, and I'll let
1: you
0: get back
1: to work. Race course was 13.5 overnight, and it's 24.4 degrees right now. So Cairns pretty much is close to its max for the day, which is only 26.
0: Okay.
1: As expected maximum, I should say.
0: And what do we actually get to down to at the airport overnight?
1: Yeah, at the airport. So at the airport, it got down to, 16.5. So a little bit warmer there. Yeah.
0: Perfect. Good on you, Robert. You have a wonderful day. Thanks for doing the report today, and we'll catch up soon. Cheers.
1: You too, Murray. See you.
0: See you soon. That is my lot for today. Have yourself a wonderful day. We've got Young Campo in fairly shortly with our Feel Good Work Day. Back again with The Breakfast Show, always busy on a Friday as we continue to celebrate our 90 years. Be kind to each other, be respectful, and I'll catch you bright and early tomorrow morning for breakfast here at 4CA.
2: Hey, I'm Christian O'Connell, and I love a pub. Your happy place with a sticky carpet and a schnitty the size of your head. Where you've had 21st, someone's nan had their 80th. Your first sip of beer, you fell in love there. You fell out of love there. You've won the greatest prize of all, the meat tray. But some of these most loved pubs are facing hard times. Together with our friends at Forex, we're launching Save Our Pub. 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We're giving five pubs that you tell us about $5,000 each. 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
13: Morning, I'm Jackie Lim. Avalon Airport has reportedly been evacuated this morning following a bomb scare. It's believed a suspicious item was found during a screening process with a man detained a short time later. Jetstar has sent out texts warning passengers of the threat, while those arriving have been told to wait in their cars. Unions and business groups are again at loggerheads when it comes to the minimum wage. The ACTU has increased its demand that our lowest paid workers receive a 6% bump from July. But Innes Wilcox from the Australian Industry Group says 3.9% is more appropriate.
14: That takes into account some of the measures in the federal budget, which also assist lower paid workers, and that's welcome. You put all that together, you get a total increase of about just over 4.5%. We think that's reflective of what the economy can sustain it.
13: The federal government has announced a $7 million support package to deal with a growing outbreak of diphtheria. More than 220 cases have already been reported in the NT, SA, WA and Queensland.
15: Focus right now is on bringing it under control. We have the tools to do that, given that there is a vaccine that provides very effective treatment.
13: That's Federal Health Minister Mark Butler there. And Thailand is cutting the number of days tourists can stay without a visa. Travellers from more than 90 countries, including Australia, will now only be able to stay for 15 or 30 days, down from 60. The government says it's part of a crackdown on crime.
12: Ken Frost Homes. You deserve the best. Feel the difference today. 4CA. Your sport now.
13: In sport, round 12 of the NRL kicks off in Canberra tonight with the Raiders hosting the Dolphins, while in the AFL, round 11 gets underway with a clash between the Hawks and Crows in Launceston. Bernard Tomic has failed in his bid to make the main draw at the French Open, losing his